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WJER,

It's never a bad way to start out an hour with a bit of doo-wop, courtesy of Queen. That is right, we are into another action-packed, rock and roll-loaded hour of UCR Together. I've gotten a few requests for the Who, and we're going to make that happen right now. Who are you? That's always a good question, but I can at least tell you that we are Ultimate Classic Rock.

0: The Romantics were out there absolutely rocking it this past summer with Toto and Christopher Cross. Let me know if you got a chance to see any of those shows, and what was your favorite moment from the big, long night of hits? And speaking of big songs, going to get to requested Ted Nugent, Guns N' Roses, and more as we continue with Ultimate Classic Rock.
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I guess we're going to file this under things that got awkward. A zoo had to apologize after they advertised ticket sales for a, wait for it, child predator tour to see its tigers and lions. Huh. Okay. I can see how that would be confusing, but also I can see how that would not go over very well. The folks at Chester Zoo quickly changed the name of the bus tour after it was branded as sinister by visitors. A zoo spokeswoman said the error was due to our default naming convention in our system, but it was, quote, quickly changed. It's Wardlaw. I think that's what you would call a bad day at the office right there. This is ultimate classic rock.

Boy, we are full of weirdness in the world tonight on the show. And for reference purposes, we're going to file this next one under the heading of Sometimes Criminals Make Themselves Seem Even Dumber Than We Thought Possible. Check this one out. Suspects played rock, paper, scissors before alleged South Louisville home invasion carjacking, police say. And I wonder if they had to play rock, paper, and scissors before they went to jail. We'll have to find out about that. Requested ZZ Top on Ultimate Classic Rock.

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0: 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Our next record is a big one. I'm going to tell you what that is as we continue with Ultimate Classic Rock.
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13: Mainly clear sky this evening, giving way to a few clouds overnight tonight. Not as cool as last night. Overnight low temperature 63. Wednesday, a mix of sun and clouds. Warmer, more humid. High temperatures in the mid-80s. Scattered showers and thunderstorms will break out Wednesday evening. Otherwise, mostly cloudy Wednesday night. Low of 68. Thursday, partly sunny with scattered showers and thunderstorms. Remaining humid Thursday. High 84. I'm Severe Weather Team 9 meteorologist Jeff Exline.

Okay, so we've played a bunch of different albums on the show over the years, as you might know if you're a regular listener to this program, including the Black Album by Metallica. And Friday night, we're going to add another one to the list as we spin Ozzy's Blizzard of Oz album that came out this month in 1980. And this week, at the end of the week, Friday night, that is going to be our album of the week. And here's a quick taste from the record on UCR.

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Ups and downs, songs that have the word up or down in the song title. We will fill this entire hour with tunes in that vein. It is the 9 at 9, and let's get down with CCR on UCR.

0: I mentioned this earlier in the night, but we are looking for your submissions for the 9 at 9. And here's what you can do. 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

Petty fans, we're going to talk about that big Petty Heartbreakers news that I've been teasing on tomorrow night's show. And I'm going to have something cool to play for you all as well. It's Matt Wardlaw. Of course, right now, this is our 9 at 9. And tonight, we are going through the ups and downs of rock and roll. If you're just joining us, which brings us to another up featuring 38 Special.

We had an interesting story over the weekend about how Jeff Lynne's bandmate and collaborator Roy Wood could have been the lead singer for Asia. Carl Palmer shares the details as far as why John Wetton got the gig instead. So check that out at Ultimate Classic Rock.

0: Who's having fun, as my buddy Mark always likes to say. We are having a ton of fun traveling through the ups and downs of rock and roll. That is our 9 at 9 tonight. And we've got one more up to bring us down to the end of this particular 9 when we continue with Ultimate Classic Rock.
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16: A mainly clear sky this evening, giving way to a few clouds overnight tonight. Not as cool as last night. Overnight, low temperature 63. Wednesday, a mix of sun and clouds. Warmer, more humid. High temperatures in the mid-80s. Scattered showers and thunderstorms will break out Wednesday evening. Otherwise, mostly cloudy Wednesday night. Low of 68. Thursday, partly sunny with scattered showers and thunderstorms. Remaining humid Thursday, high 84. I'm Severe Weather Team 9 meteorologist Jeff Exline.
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A couple of fan favorite albums came out this month in 1981. We're going to look back at both of them specifically. Also, some songs that you might remember from the records as we move onward with UCR. But first, here is AC/DC. Wouldn't you know it? They're up to no good.

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The Abacab album from Genesis, released this week in 1981. It was their second album of the 80s, released about a year and a half after 1980's Duke. And we're in the midst of saluting that moment. You just heard one song from Abacab, No Reply at All, recorded live on tour as they were out supporting Abacab. And they played a good amount of material from that record, including the title track. This is UCR Backstage.

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0: That's from Billy Joel's Songs in the Attic live album, which came out 45 years ago this week. And at the time, Billy wanted fans to hear songs from the records that had come out prior to the success of his album, The Stranger. And he had also solidified his band in those years that followed. So he wanted the fans to be able to have versions of those same songs from those earlier records recorded with the guys that he was working with out there on tour, unlike the studio versions, which in some cases had been captured using session players. And whatever the reasoning behind all of it, I would love to see a Songs in the Attic box set of all of the individual shows they recorded for that record, because it's a cool mix of venues. And the version of Summer Highland Falls that we just heard, for example, was recorded at the Bayou in Washington in July of 1980. This is Ultimate Classic Rock.
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some friends, got to see Billy Idol over the weekend on his Nice Day to Tour Again tour, and I was wrapped up seeing Elvis Costello and the Impostors with special guest Charlie Sexton. We've got some video from the Elvis show on our UCR Facebook page, and whether you go to see Elvis Costello or Billy Idol, you're going to have a great time. You can see the remaining tour dates for both at Ultimate Classic Rock.

Sometimes the consequences are twice as hard. I think about the various things I got in trouble for during school, and nothing quite lines up with this one. A high school student suspended on the first day of her senior year after bringing a cup of coffee to class. Now, Julie Caputa is an honor student at Beaver River Central School in New York. She received an in-school suspension for violating a new rule banning outside food and drink. Meanwhile, Billy brought a chainsaw to school, and he's just fine. Here's requested Led Zeppelin with your pal Wardlaw. It is Ultimate Classic Rock.

0: I'll admit we've had some weird stories on tonight's show, and as we continue onward, I'm going to hit you with a good story. That is up in a moment on Ultimate Classic Rock.
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11: A mainly clear sky this evening, giving way to a few clouds overnight tonight. Not as cool as last night. Overnight low temperature 63. Wednesday, a mix of sun and clouds. Warmer, more humid. High temperatures in the mid-80s. Scattered showers and thunderstorms will break out Wednesday evening. Otherwise, mostly cloudy Wednesday night. Low of 68. Thursday, partly sunny with scattered showers and thunderstorms. Remaining humid Thursday. High 84. I'm Severe Weather Team 9 Meteorologist Jeff Exline.

Okay, I promised you this. We need a feel-good story right about now, don't we? A man mowing his lawn. He didn't feel well. Firefighters showed up, got him into an ambulance, and then as he was headed to the hospital, the fireman stayed behind and finished mowing his lawn for him. Let's give those guys a couple of tickets to paradise, courtesy of Eddie Money. They definitely earned some good karma, at the very least. That is for sure. This is Ultimate Classic Rock.

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2: When we remember a moment in rock history, that's an ultimate classic rock-iversary with Matt Wardlaw.

That was Foghat's first studio album to go platinum, and the Fool for the City record ended up becoming classic and a fan favorite, thanks to the title track that we just heard, as well as another song you know quite well, Slow Ride. It has a great album cover, too. Drummer Roger Earl sitting there fishing over a manhole cover in Manhattan. I've talked to Roger about that album cover, but I'm still nervous to know if he caught anything. It's Matt Wardlaw. Today in 1988, Dire Straits called it quits for the first time. That's right, for the first time, because as we know, they eventually put things back together for one more record, a album that I dig a lot called On Every Street. Songs like Calling Elvis and Heavy Fuel got airplay at the time there in the early 90s. And then Mark Knopfler, I think, eventually realized he could do his own thing and that he didn't need to do it under the band name of Dire Straits. And for a bunch of years and decades since then, Mark has certainly ended up being right about that, thanks to the band's many popular songs, including this next one. It's Ultimate Classic Rock.

0: That's from the final record that producer Bruce Fairbairn worked on with Aerosmith before he sadly ended up passing away later in the 90s. But he and the guys had a good run together, Permanent Vacation, Pump, and that record, Get a Grip, which had a bunch of hit singles, including Living on the Edge, and some special guests too, Don Henley, Lenny Kravitz, and all of this led to Aerosmith being able to cash in with a new record deal that brought them back to Columbia Records. Though, thanks to the success of Get a Grip and a lot of touring, it would be a few years before we heard the first results of that reunion with Columbia. It's Wardlaw. Thank you, everybody, for being here. We have a good chunk of an hour left together, so feel free to give me your requests. This is Ultimate Classic Rock.
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5: 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WJER.

It's only Tuesday and already I've got another incident involving nudity to tell you about. Raise your hands if you're surprised that this latest one involves a man from Florida, where all of the whacked out things happen, as we know. And our hero was arrested in the Target parking lot wearing just a G-string and sneakers. The good news is he probably saved a lot of money that he was going to spend inside Target, whereas you know this, you go in to buy one thing and you're nearly always guaranteed to spend $50 to $100 instead. But the bad news for our scantily clad criminal is that he was taken into custody, charged with indecent exposure. So I'm guessing that bail money cost a lot more than whatever he was planning to buy at Target. It's Ultimate Classic Rock.

Earlier this month marked 35 years since Nirvana's Smells Like Teen Spirit was released as a single. Dave Grohl shared in a recent interview that he didn't think the song was special initially compared to some of the other songs that they had been writing. He thought that In Bloom was going to be a smash hit, or even our next song would be a hit. And Smells Like Teen Spirit, he figured that was probably just going to be an album cut. And of course, he was quite happy to be wrong about Teen Spirit. But he was right. We all did love In Bloom quite a lot, and we still like Lithium a lot as well. It's ultimate classic rock.

0: 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We're going to do two more songs for you. 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
9: Mainly clear sky this evening, giving way to a few clouds overnight tonight. Not as cool as last night. Overnight, low temperature 63. Wednesday, a mix of sun and clouds. Warmer, more humid. High temperatures in the mid-80s. Scattered showers and thunderstorms.
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11: AP News, I'm Ben Thomas. The Trump administration is stripping tens of millions of dollars in military aid from Europe and the Middle East. Saka Magani has details.
12: The roughly $52 million was for Slovakia, North Macedonia, Tunisia, and Iraq. The State Department says it's reprogramming the money to back conservative-leaning governments in Panama, Ecuador, Colombia, and Peru.
13: Us getting involved in the region is not a favor.
12: Secretary of State Marco Rubio.
13: It is essential to our own security, to our own prosperity.
12: And the administration will provide the Western Hemisphere with more support, focusing on fighting drug trafficking and illegal immigration. Foreign military financing lets nations use U.S. taxpayer dollars to buy military equipment from American defense contractors. Sagar Magani, Washington.
11: Sources tell AP the Trump administration plans to deliver 2,000-pound bombs to Israel as part of a $2.8 billion arms package. It includes 40,000 of the powerful bombs. The Biden administration paused their delivery 2 years ago amid concerns about the possibility of mass casualties in Gaza. Federal authorities say Russia's intelligence services are seeking to kill people in the U.S. and European countries supporting Ukraine. An indictment unsealed in Manhattan federal court names 5 people it alleges are part of a network seeking to carry out the killings and terrorism. None of the 5 are in custody, and they are presumed to be living abroad. FBI officials say they have disrupted Russian attempts to conduct violent acts in Washington, D.C. and throughout the U.S., including the targeting of a prominent Russian dissident this summer. The board of the Kennedy Center has voted to close it over financial issues amid a dispute over putting President Trump's name on the building. And the House Oversight Committee has recommended holding billionaire Leon Black in contempt of Congress in the investigation of Jeffrey Epstein. This is AP News. Ed Sheeran's tour's in trouble after four of his supporting acts dropped out in solidarity with rapper Macklemore. Ed Donahue has the story.
14: Macklemore was removed from the Sheeran tour for his pro-Palestinian comments on stage. What you know about rocking the wolf on your nog? Ed Sheeran says he refused to be drawn into a discussion about the war in Gaza. One of Macklemore's replacements, Aaron Rowe, announced he is out, as well as folk band Bioka, Lucas Graham, and Phineas. Sheeran says the decision on Macklemore was made by the promoter. Macklemore claims he was dropped after expressing support for Palestine during a concert in New Jersey. Phineas wrote on Instagram, "Artists must not be silenced when they speak up for the oppressed." Rowe and Bioga each cited their country's history, saying, "We are Irish people who understand colonialism." Sheeran's next concert is Saturday in Philadelphia. I'm Ed Donahue.
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0: breath turns slowly. It's hard to say that I'd rather stay awake when I'm asleep, because my dreams are bursting at the seams.
1: Partly cloudy overnight tonight. Not as cool as last night with a low temperature of 63 into Wednesday morning. Mix of sunshine and clouds on Wednesday. Warm, more humid, highs in the mid-80s. Scattered showers and thunderstorms Wednesday evening. Mostly cloudy Wednesday night, low 68. Thursday, partly sunny with scattered showers and thunderstorms. It remains a bit unsettled and humid Thursday with a high of 84. I'm Severe Weather Team 9 meteorologist Jeff Exelon.
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Partly cloudy overnight tonight. Not as cool as last night with a low temperature of 63 into Wednesday morning. Mix of sunshine and clouds on Wednesday. Warm, more humid. Highs in the mid-80s. Scattered showers and thunderstorms Wednesday evening. Mostly cloudy Wednesday night. Low 68. Thursday, partly sunny with scattered showers and thunderstorms. It remains a bit unsettled and humid Thursday with a high of 84. I'm Severe Weather Team 9 meteorologist Jeff Exlon.

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1: AP News, I'm Ben Thomas. The Trump administration is stripping tens of millions of dollars in military aid from Europe and the Middle East. Saka Magani has details.
2: The roughly $52 million was for Slovakia, North Macedonia, Tunisia, and Iraq. The State Department says it's reprogramming the money to back conservative-leaning governments in Panama, Ecuador, Colombia, and Peru.
3: Us getting involved in the region is not a favor.
2: Secretary of State Marco Rubio.
3: It is essential to our own security, to our own prosperity.
2: And the administration will provide the Western Hemisphere with more support, focusing on fighting drug trafficking and illegal immigration. Foreign military financing lets nations use U.S. taxpayer dollars to buy military equipment from American defense contractors. Sagar Magani, Washington.
1: Sources tell AP the Trump administration plans to deliver 2,000-pound bombs to Israel as part of a $2.8 billion arms package. It includes 40,000 of the powerful bombs. The Biden administration paused their delivery 2 years ago amid concerns about the possibility of mass casualties in Gaza. Federal authorities say Russia's intelligence services are seeking to kill people in the U.S. and European countries supporting Ukraine. An indictment unsealed in Manhattan federal court names 5 people it alleges are part of a network seeking to carry out the killings and terrorism. None of the 5 are in custody, and they are presumed to be living abroad. FBI officials say they have disrupted Russian attempts to conduct violent acts in Washington, D.C. and throughout the U.S., including the targeting of a prominent Russian dissident this summer. The board of the Kennedy Center has voted to close it over financial issues amid a dispute over putting President Trump's name on the building. And the House Oversight Committee has recommended holding billionaire Leon Black in contempt of Congress in the investigation of Jeffrey Epstein. This is AP News. Ed Sheeran's tour's in trouble after 4 of his supporting acts dropped out in solidarity with rapper Macklemore. Ed Donahue has the story.
4: Macklemore was removed from the Sheeran tour for his pro-Palestinian comments on stage.
5: What you know about rocking the wolf on your neck?
4: Ed Sheeran says he refused to be drawn into a discussion about the war in Gaza. One of Macklemore's replacements, Aaron Rowe, announced he is out, as well as folk band Bioka, Lucas Graham, and Phineas. Sheeran says the decision on Macklemore was made by the promoter. Macklemore claims he was dropped after expressing support for Palestine during a concert in New Jersey. Phineas wrote on Instagram, "Artists must not be silenced when they speak up for the oppressed." Rowe and Bioga each cited their country's history, saying, "We are Irish people who understand colonialism." Sheeran's next concert is Saturday in Philadelphia. I'm Ed Donahue.
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1: I've been promising you all news about Tom Petty and the Heartbreakers. 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We'll also dig out vault tracks from The Who and Fleetwood Mac, and the amps will go to 11 on UCR Backstage with a selection of choice cuts recorded live. 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
2: Partly cloudy overnight tonight. Not as cool as last night with a low temperature of 63 into Wednesday morning. Mix of sunshine and clouds on Wednesday. Warm, more humid. Highs in the mid-80s. Scattered showers and thunderstorms Wednesday evening. Mostly cloudy Wednesday night. Low 68. Thursday, partly sunny with scattered showers and thunderstorms. It remains a bit unsettled and humid Thursday with a high of 84. I'm Severe Weather Team 9 meteorologist Chef Exelon.
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1: I've been promising you all news about Tom Petty and the Heartbreakers. 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We'll also dig out vault tracks from The Who and Fleetwood Mac, and the amps will go to 11 on UCR Backstage with a selection of choice cuts recorded live. 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
2: Partly cloudy overnight tonight. Not as cool as last night with a low temperature of 63 into Wednesday morning. Mix of sunshine and clouds on Wednesday. Warm, more humid. Highs in the mid-80s. Scattered showers and thunderstorms Wednesday evening. Mostly cloudy Wednesday night. Low 68. Thursday, partly sunny with scattered showers and thunderstorms. It remains a bit unsettled and humid Thursday with a high of 84. I'm Severe Weather Team 9 meteorologist Jeff Exelon.
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1: WJER. AP News, I'm Ben Thomas. The Trump administration is stripping tens of millions of dollars in military aid from Europe and the Middle East. Saka Magani has details.
2: The roughly $52 million was for Slovakia, North Macedonia, Tunisia, and Iraq. The State Department says it's reprogramming the money to back conservative-leaning governments in Panama, Ecuador, Colombia, and Peru.
3: Us getting involved in the region is not a favor.
2: Secretary of State Marco Rubio.
3: It is essential to our own security, to our own prosperity.
2: And the administration will provide the Western Hemisphere with more support, focusing on fighting drug trafficking and illegal immigration. Foreign military financing lets nations use U.S. taxpayer dollars to buy military equipment from American defense contractors. Sagar Magani, Washington.
1: Sources tell AP the Trump administration plans to deliver 2,000-pound bombs to Israel as part of a $2.8 billion arms package. It includes 40,000 of the powerful bombs. The Biden administration paused their delivery 2 years ago amid concerns about the possibility of mass casualties in Gaza. Federal authorities say Russia's intelligence services are seeking to kill people in the U.S. and European countries supporting Ukraine. An indictment unsealed in Manhattan federal court names five people it alleges are part of a network seeking to carry out the killings and terrorism. None of the five are in custody, and they are presumed to be living abroad. FBI officials say they have disrupted Russian attempts to conduct violent acts in Washington, D.C. and throughout the U.S., including the targeting of a prominent Russian dissident this summer. The board of the Kennedy Center has voted to close it over financial issues amid a dispute over putting President Trump's name on the building. And the House Oversight Committee has recommended holding billionaire Leon Black in contempt of Congress in the investigation of Jeffrey Epstein. This is AP News. Ed Sheeran's tour's in trouble after four of his supporting acts dropped out in solidarity with rapper Macklemore. Ed Donahue has the story.
4: Macklemore was removed from the Sheeran tour for his pro-Palestinian comments on stage.
5: What you know about rocking the wolf on your nog?
4: Ed Sheeran says he refused to be drawn into a discussion about the war in Gaza. One of Macklemore's replacements, Aaron Rowe, announced he is out, as well as folk band Bioka, Lucas Graham, and Phineas. Sheeran says the decision on Macklemore was made by the promoter. Macklemore claims he was dropped after expressing support for Palestine during a concert in New Jersey. Phineas wrote on Instagram, "Artists must not be silenced when they speak up for the oppressed." Rowe and Bioga each cited their country's history, saying, "We are Irish people who understand colonialism." Sheeran's next concert is Saturday in Philadelphia. I'm Ed Donahue.
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partly cloudy overnight. Tonight's not as cool as last night with a low temperature of 63 into Wednesday morning. Mix of sunshine and clouds on Wednesday. Warm, more humid, highs in the mid-80s. Scattered showers and thunderstorms Wednesday evening. Mostly cloudy Wednesday night, low 68. Thursday, partly sunny with scattered showers and thunderstorms. It remains a bit unsettled and humid Thursday with a high of 84. I'm Severe Weather Team 9 meteorologist Jeff Exelon.

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0: partly cloudy overnight. Tonight's not as cool as last night with a low temperature of 63 into Wednesday morning. Mix of sunshine and clouds on Wednesday. Warm, more humid, highs in the mid-80s. Scattered showers and thunderstorms Wednesday evening. Mostly cloudy Wednesday night, low 68. Thursday, partly sunny with scattered showers and thunderstorms. It remains a bit unsettled and humid Thursday with a high of 84. I'm Severe Weather Team 9 meteorologist Jeff Exelon.
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break. It's like 10,000 spoons when all you need is a knife. It's meeting the man of my dreams and then meeting his beautiful wife. And isn't it ironic?

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2: AP News, I'm Ben Thomas. The Trump administration is stripping tens of millions of dollars in military aid from Europe and the Middle East. Saka Magani has details.
3: The roughly $52 million was for Slovakia, North Macedonia, Tunisia, and Iraq. The State Department says it's reprogramming the money to back conservative-leaning governments in Panama, Ecuador, Colombia, and Peru.
4: Us getting involved in the region is not a favor.
3: Secretary of State Marco Rubio.
4: It is essential to our own security, to our own prosperity.
3: And the administration will provide the Western Hemisphere with more support, focusing on fighting drug trafficking and illegal immigration. Foreign military financing lets nations use U.S. taxpayer dollars to buy military equipment from American defense contractors. Sagar Magani, Washington.
2: Sources tell AP the Trump administration plans to deliver 2,000-pound bombs to Israel as part of a $2.8 billion arms package. It includes 40,000 of the powerful bombs. The Biden administration paused their delivery 2 years ago amid concerns about the possibility of mass casualties in Gaza. Federal authorities say Russia's intelligence services are seeking to kill people in the U.S. and European countries supporting Ukraine. An indictment unsealed in Manhattan federal court names 5 people it alleges are part of a network seeking to carry out the killings and terrorism. None of the 5 are in custody, and they are presumed to be living abroad. FBI officials say they have disrupted Russian attempts to conduct violent acts in Washington, D.C. and throughout the U.S., including the targeting of a prominent Russian dissident this summer. The board of the Kennedy Center has voted to close it over financial issues amid a dispute over putting President Trump's name on the building. And the House Oversight Committee has recommended holding billionaire Leon Black in contempt of Congress in the investigation of Jeffrey Epstein. This is AP News. Ed Sheeran's tour's in trouble after 4 of his supporting acts dropped out in solidarity with rapper Macklemore. Ed Donahue has the story.
5: Macklemore was removed from the Sheeran tour for his pro-Palestinian comments on stage.
6: What you know about rocking the wolf on your nog?
5: Ed Sheeran says he refused to be drawn into a discussion about the war in Gaza. One of Macklemore's replacements, Aaron Rowe, announced he is out, as well as folk band Bioka, Lucas Graham, and Phineas. Sheeran says the decision on Macklemore was made by the promoter. Macklemore claims he was dropped after expressing support for Palestine during a concert in New Jersey. Phineas wrote on Instagram, "Artists must not be silenced when they speak up for the oppressed." Rowe and Bioga each cited their country's history, saying, "We are Irish people who understand colonialism." Sheeran's next concert is Saturday in Philadelphia. I'm Ed Donahue.
2: 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I'm Ben Thomas. 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

0: partly cloudy overnight tonight. Not as cool as last night with a low temperature of 63 into Wednesday morning. Mix of sunshine and clouds on Wednesday. Warm, more humid, highs in the mid-80s. Scattered showers and thunderstorms Wednesday evening. Mostly cloudy Wednesday night, low 68. Thursday, partly sunny with scattered showers and thunderstorms. It remains a bit unsettled and humid Thursday with a high of 84. I'm Severe Weather Team 9 meteorologist Jeff Exelon.
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He is a gun and he is a blade. 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

partly cloudy overnight. Tonight's not as cool as last night with a low temperature of 63 into Wednesday morning. Mix of sunshine and clouds on Wednesday. Warm, more humid, highs in the mid-80s. Scattered showers and thunderstorms Wednesday evening. Mostly cloudy Wednesday night, low 68. Thursday, partly sunny with scattered showers and thunderstorms. It remains a bit unsettled and humid Thursday with a high of 84. I'm Severe Weather Team 9 meteorologist Jeff Exelon.

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1: AP News, I'm Ben Thomas. The Trump administration is stripping tens of millions of dollars in military aid from Europe and the Middle East. Saka Magani has details.
2: The roughly $52 million was for Slovakia, North Macedonia, Tunisia, and Iraq. The State Department says it's reprogramming the money to back conservative-leaning governments in Panama, Ecuador, Colombia, and Peru.
3: Us getting involved in the region is not a favor.
2: Secretary of State Marco Rubio.
3: It is essential to our own security, to our own prosperity.
2: And the administration will provide the Western Hemisphere with more support, focusing on fighting drug trafficking and illegal immigration. Foreign military financing lets nations use U.S. taxpayer dollars to buy military equipment from American defense contractors. Sagar Magani, Washington.
1: Sources tell AP the Trump administration plans to deliver 2,000-pound bombs to Israel as part of a $2.8 billion arms package. It includes 40,000 of the powerful bombs. The Biden administration paused their delivery 2 years ago amid concerns about the possibility of mass casualties in Gaza. Federal authorities say Russia's intelligence services are seeking to kill people in the U.S. and European countries supporting Ukraine. An indictment unsealed in Manhattan federal court names 5 people it alleges are part of a network seeking to carry out the killings and terrorism. None of the 5 are in custody, and they are presumed to be living abroad. FBI officials say they have disrupted Russian attempts to conduct violent acts in Washington, D.C. and throughout the U.S., including the targeting of a prominent Russian dissident this summer. The board of the Kennedy Center has voted to close it over financial issues amid a dispute over putting President Trump's name on the building. And the House Oversight Committee has recommended holding billionaire Leon Black in contempt of Congress in the investigation of Jeffrey Epstein. This is AP News. Ed Sheeran's tour's in trouble after 4 of his supporting acts dropped out in solidarity with rapper Macklemore. Ed Donahue has the story.
4: Macklemore was removed from the Sheeran tour for his pro-Palestinian comments on stage.
5: What you know about rocking the wolf on your nog?
4: Ed Sheeran says he refused to be drawn into a discussion about the war in Gaza. One of Macklemore's replacements, Aaron Rowe, announced he is out, as well as folk band Bioka, Lucas Graham, and Phineas. Sheeran says the decision on Macklemore was made by the promoter. Macklemore claims he was dropped after expressing support for Palestine during a concert in New Jersey. Phineas wrote on Instagram, "Artists must not be silenced when they speak up for the oppressed." Rowe and Bioga each cited their country's history, saying, "We are Irish people who understand colonialism." Sheeran's next concert is Saturday in Philadelphia. I'm Ed Donahue.
1: 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I'm Ben Thomas. 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
0: We've been in the radio business since 1950. We are the voice of the valley, WJER.

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2: Partly cloudy overnight tonight. Not as cool as last night with a low temperature of 63 into Wednesday morning. Mix of sunshine and clouds on Wednesday. Warm, more humid. Highs in the mid-80s. Scattered showers and thunderstorms Wednesday evening. Mostly cloudy Wednesday night. Low 68. Thursday, partly sunny with scattered showers and thunderstorms. It remains a bit unsettled and humid Thursday with a high of 84. I'm Severe Weather Team 9 meteorologist Jeff Exelon.
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0: partly cloudy overnight tonight. Not as cool as last night with a low temperature of 63 into Wednesday morning. Mix of sunshine and clouds on Wednesday. Warm, more humid, highs in the mid-80s. Scattered showers and thunderstorms Wednesday evening. Mostly cloudy Wednesday night, low 68. Thursday, partly sunny with scattered showers and thunderstorms. It remains a bit unsettled and humid Thursday with a high of 84. I'm Severe Weather Team 9 meteorologist Jeff Exelon.
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1: AP News, I'm Ben Thomas. The Trump administration is stripping tens of millions of dollars in military aid from Europe and the Middle East. Saka Magani has details.
2: The roughly $52 million was for Slovakia, North Macedonia, Tunisia, and Iraq. The State Department says it's reprogramming the money to back conservative-leading governments in Panama, Ecuador, Colombia, and Peru.
3: Us getting involved in the region is not a favor.
2: Secretary of State Marco Rubio.
3: It is essential to our own security, to our own prosperity.
2: And the administration will provide the Western Hemisphere with more support, focusing on fighting drug trafficking and illegal immigration. Foreign military financing lets nations use U.S. taxpayer dollars to buy military equipment from American defense contractors. Sagar Magani, Washington.
1: Sources tell AP the Trump administration plans to deliver 2,000-pound bombs to Israel as part of a $2.8 billion arms package. It includes 40,000 of the powerful bombs. The Biden administration paused their delivery 2 years ago amid concerns about the possibility of mass casualties in Gaza. Federal authorities say Russia's intelligence services are seeking to kill people in the U.S. and European countries supporting Ukraine. An indictment unsealed in Manhattan federal court names five people it alleges are part of a network seeking to carry out the killings and terrorism. None of the five are in custody, and they are presumed to be living abroad. FBI officials say they have disrupted Russian attempts to conduct violent acts in Washington, D.C. and throughout the U.S., including the targeting of a prominent Russian dissident this summer. The board of the Kennedy Center has voted to close it over financial issues amid a dispute over putting President Trump's name on the building. And the House Oversight Committee has recommended holding billionaire Leon Black in contempt of Congress in the investigation of Jeffrey Epstein. This is AP News. Ed Sheeran's tour's in trouble after four of his supporting acts dropped out in solidarity with rapper Macklemore. Ed Donahue has the story.
4: Macklemore was removed from the Sheeran tour for his pro-Palestinian comments on stage.
5: What you know about rocking the wolf on your nog?
4: Ed Sheeran says he refused to be drawn into a discussion about the war in Gaza. One of Macklemore's replacements, Aaron Rowe, announced he is out, as well as folk band Bioka, Lucas Graham, and Phineas. Sheeran says the decision on Macklemore was made by the promoter. Macklemore claims he was dropped after expressing support for Palestine during a concert in New Jersey. Phineas wrote on Instagram, "Artists must not be silenced when they speak up for the oppressed." Rowe and Bioga each cited their country's history, saying, "We are Irish people who understand colonialism." Sheeran's next concert is Saturday in Philadelphia. I'm Ed Donahue.
1: 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I'm Ben Thomas. 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
5: Partly cloudy overnight tonight. Not as cool as last night with a low temperature of 63 into Wednesday morning. Mix of sunshine and clouds on Wednesday. Warm, more humid. Highs in the mid-80s. Scattered showers and thunderstorms Wednesday evening. Mostly cloudy Wednesday night. Low 68. Thursday, partly sunny with scattered showers and thunderstorms. It remains a bit unsettled and humid Thursday with a high of 84. I'm Severe Weather Team 9 meteorologist Jeff Exelon.

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1: This is Pastor Ben Lippert from Shenburn Community Moravian Church with your morning WJER Devotion. Writers Ernest Kuhn and Catherine Ketchum shared a story from Spirituality of Imperfection that really caught my eye recently. They wrote, "The chief executive of a large company was greatly admired for his energy and drive, but he suffered from one embarrassing weakness. Each time he entered the president's office to make the weekly report, he would wet his pants. The kindly president advised him to see a urologist at company expense. But when he appeared before the president the following week, his pants were again wet. 'Didn't you see the urologist?' asked the president. 'No, he was out. I saw the psychologist instead, and I'm cured,' the executive replied. 'I no longer feel embarrassed when I wet my pants.'" That is a funny story, but what makes us laugh is the fact that there is some truth to it. How often do we come to God in prayer asking for a cure from a sickness, disease, or brokenness, and like that kind president, receive an answer that is not the one we are seeking? Siblings in Christ, when you pray today, be on the lookout for God offering some unexpected solutions to our prayers and our problems. Remember, prayer is supposed to change us, not God. Let us come to God with a willingness to be shaped. Gracious God, guide our thoughts, our actions, and our deeds today, and may we see you in all we do. In your name we pray.
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3: Partly cloudy overnight tonight. Not as cool as last night with a low temperature of 63 into Wednesday morning. Mix of sunshine and clouds on Wednesday. Warm, more humid. Highs in the mid-80s. Scattered showers and thunderstorms Wednesday evening. Mostly cloudy Wednesday night. Low 68. Thursday, partly sunny with scattered showers and thunderstorms. It remains a bit unsettled and humid Thursday with a high of 84. I'm Severe Weather Team 9 meteorologist Jeff Exla.
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1: AP News, I'm Marcela Sanchez. A news helicopter used by NBC and Telemundo crashed in the Los Angeles neighborhood yesterday, killing at least three people. Officials in the NBC outlet say the incident happened while reporters were covering the nearby crash of an SUV and a city bus. European Commission President Ursula von der Leyen tells Canadian Prime Minister Mark Carney that she wants to open the door for Canada to become the European Union's first associate member. She made the comments during her annual State of the European Union address.
2: And dear Mark, I said we must urgently reimagine our partnerships. So I would like to work with you on opening the door for Canada to being the first associate member of the European Union.
1: Carney has called for a unique alliance with the EU as Canada seeks to reduce its heavy dependence on U.S. trade. AP correspondent Sagar Magani reports FBI Director Kash Patel is defending the loosening of some bureau hiring requirements. At a Senate hearing, Democrat Dick Durbin said the FBI has stopped automatically disqualifying some applicants
3: who have stolen from fire employees, paid for sex, are engaged in bestiality.
4: Director Kash Patel says that's not about lowering standards.
5: We did not want to punish victims of bestiality, victims who were trafficked. We did not want to make it an automatic disqualification for the FBI to consider you.
4: It wasn't good enough for Republican John Kennedy after Patel noted subordinates recommended the changes.
6: Why didn't you just say, what planet did you parachute in from?
4: Patel says that was his reaction, but he came to see the changes as a way of supporting victims.
1: This is AP News. A California researcher has found a well-preserved mastodon tooth in a San Francisco Bay Area creek. The AP's Ben Thomas has the story.
7: It was just sitting there in the middle of the creek.
8: Bridget Lynch was working on a habitat restoration project to protect the threatened California red-legged frog when she spotted something.
7: Sticking up out of the water, really obvious.
8: It didn't look like the rocks she'd been studying.
7: Is it some type of, like, it almost looked like a clam you would dig out of the beach, but like a bunch of them put together?
8: Lynch did a reverse Google image search.
7: And very immediately it popped up with, this is a Pacific mastodon molar fossil.
8: The elephant-like Pacific mastodon roamed North America until about 10 or 12,000 years ago.
9: Oh, wow, that is heavy.
8: It's been donated to Stanford University for study.
9: Strong animal.
8: I'm Ben Thomas.
1: And I'm Marcela Sanchez, AP News.
10: It is 3 minutes after 6 o'clock. It's 67 degrees here in the Tuscarawas Valley. Good morning and happy Wednesday. This is the WJER Morning Show on September 16th. Tom Reed here with my partner, Michelle Spring. Good morning, Michelle.
11: Good morning.
10: And with our news this morning, Mr. Jamie Hambaugh. Good morning, Jamie.
12: Tom, hey, thank you, and good morning. Now, so coming up here in the news in a few moments, the community came together on Monday night to honor a Dover freshman following his unexpected passing. So we'll get to that. Also, we'll hear about the state report cards. Those came out on Monday, and we'll see how the area districts, how they scored on those. So we have those stories and others. Tom, back to you then, and what's happening with the weather?
10: Well, Jamie, not quite as cold as it was yesterday morning. It's currently in the upper 60s. We are going to see a chance of showers and thunderstorms for today, lingering overnight into tomorrow, but a pretty good day on Friday ahead. I'll have all the details in the forecast, and then Michelle will have a look at sports.
11: I do. I have a Guardians update from yesterday's game.
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12: WJER News Time is 6:05. We have 65 degrees right now. Well, hundreds of people turned out to Dover City Park Monday night to circle the pond there and honor Dover freshman Nathan Beachy following his unexpected passing.

0: an online GoFundMe page to support the Beachy family has already surpassed its $30,000 goal, having raised $33,000 so far as of this morning. Well, Ohio school district report cards are out. The evaluation from the Ohio Department of Education uses state testing results, graduation rates, and other data to rate districts on a five-star scale. Dover is 3.5. New Philadelphia had 3 stars. Claymont earned 3 stars. Tuskegee Valley was at 4 stars. Strasburg had 3.5. New Comerstown, 3 stars. Indian Valley, 4.5 stars. And Garraway, 4 stars. On some districts, graduation rates below or around 90% dragged down the overall score for both districts. School officials have said that immigrant students who had dropped out to work have lowered the graduation rates. Some places, for comparison, the graduation rate at the higher scoring Tuscarawas County districts, such as Garraway, Indian Valley, and Tuskegee Valley, is around 98%, giving those schools 5 stars in that category and boosting their overall score. New Philadelphia Mayor Joel Day is urging residents to support Issue 9 this November. It's a 5-year, $2.4 million parks and recreation levy that he says is essential to maintaining and improving the city's park system. The levy would generate about $1.3 million a year, dedicated solely to parks, including Tuscora, Waterworks Southside Community Park, the Crider Avenue Trail, and the State Route 416 boat ramp. For property owners, the cost is about $7 a month per $100,000 of appraised value. Day says the Parks Department currently competes with every other city division for general fund dollars.
1: Approval of Issue 9 would give the Parks Department its own operating revenue so that our parks can continue to be well-maintained and improved. And more general fund revenue would then become available to fund more street paving and needs in our safety forces.
0: Day is calling out groups that use city parks to speak up in support of Issue 9 and says that he is willing to present information at local meetings to help voters understand the need. And Yorksville's mayor is formally recognizing Robert Buck Cottrell for his longtime dedication to the city. Cottrell stepping down as the elected council president after accepting an appointment to the Twin City Water District Board at Mayor Jim Zuckel's request.
2: The trust that he put me in to represent the city as a water board member is amazing.
3: Thank you very much. I wish you well.
2: Thank you very much.
3: You'll do just fine. Thank you.
0: And at the latest council meeting, Zuckel read a proclamation honoring Cottrell's more than 12 years of service on council and in the president's seat. Democrats will now work to fill that vacancy. Once again, the County Democratic Central Committee will be meeting October 6th at 6:30 p.m. in council chambers to select a new council president to serve through December of 2029. That's a look at news for this hour. Coming up, sports and the weather. For WJER News, I'm Jamie Hambaugh.
4: Thank you, Jamie. Partly sunny skies for today, a chance of showers and thunderstorms, a high of 86 degrees, mostly cloudy overnight with showers and thunderstorms likely, a low of 68, showers and thunderstorms on Thursday, 83 for our high, and then another nice day on Friday, mostly sunny with a high of 77. In the valley right now, we have clear skies and 67 degrees. Time now for a look at sports. Good morning, Michelle.
5: Good morning. All right. The Guardians pulled off a dramatic comeback last night, beating the White Sox 7-6 on Brian Rocchio's walk-off 2-run double in the ninth. Rookie Travis Bonzana homered twice for Cleveland, while Joe Adell also went deep. The win moves the Guardians within a half game of first place Chicago in the AL Central. Cleveland and Chicago will wrap up that series today with rookie left-hander Parker Messick getting the start.
4: We'll have that game right here on WJER this afternoon at 12:35 with that Guardians warm-up show and a 1:10 first pitch as they wrap up that series against the White Sox. Nothing tomorrow. The Guardians do have a day off. And then on Friday, it's a Domino's Football Friday. We start as we normally do at 5:10 with that Big Z Sports Show. And then we have two games for you on the radio and online. Ashland takes on the Crimson Tornadoes. And then Mansfield Senior comes to town and takes on the New Philadelphia Quakers. That game is an audio cast over on the Big Z Sports YouTube channel. Those games begin at 6:15 with the warm-up show and a 7 o'clock kickoff. And then on Saturday, a full day, we have Sports Talk at 9 o'clock. We've got the Buckeyes at 10:30 and the Guardians at 5:35. Lots of sports here as we end up our week and get into our weekend here on WJER. Well, good morning, everybody. Tom Reed here with Michelle Spring on this Wednesday morning. Good morning to you.
5: Good morning. It's kind of a sad morning today. A lot of people in our communities are hurting this morning, especially after the news yesterday regarding that unexpected passing of that Dover student. So we're going to kind of keep it kind of low-key today and just let the community know that we have some services here in our area. We're going to have Springville Health Center coming in later this morning to talk to us about the services that they provide. We'll talk about the crisis line, and we'll have Pastor John Wallace coming in later this morning as well to kind of talk to the community and really provide some comfort for those that are really hurting today.
4: All that and more coming up on this Wednesday edition of the WJER Morning Show.
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0: There's Jason Mraz on the WJER Morning Show. Good morning, everybody.
1: Good morning. So just wanted to mention, if you weren't listening earlier this morning, our show's going to look a little different today. We know that a lot of people in our community are hurting.

0: feel comforted, or just let them know that we're thinking of them this morning.
1: Everyone needs some comfort in times like this.
0: Yeah. So Pastor John Wallace from the Dover Moravian Church is coming in next hour, and he will kind of talk to us about how we can take care of each other during times like this. And then during the 8 o'clock hour, JJ Borowski from Springville Health Center is going to come in, and he's bringing someone, and you know, he told me yesterday who he was bringing, and I forgot.
1: It'll be a surprise.
0: No, he told me her name. I can't remember what her name is, but he'll be coming in to talk about the services that Springvale has. They have a crisis line. They also have counselors on staff, and so we're going to be talking with folks from Springvale about suicide prevention and things like that later this morning.
1: It is 6:30 and time for news headlines. Jamie is in the studio with us. Good morning, Jamie.
2: Yeah, Tom, thanks. Good morning. Yeah, so again, a candlelight vigil that drew hundreds of people to a Dover City Park Monday night, where friends, classmates, and families circled the pond to honor Dover freshman Nathan Beachy, who had passed away unexpectedly earlier in the day. Now, Dover school officials say counselors are available for students in need, and they are reminding families that the 988 Suicide and Crisis Lifeline is open around the clock. A GoFundMe account to support the Beachy family has already surpassed its $30,000 goal, climbing past $33,000 as of this morning. New Philadelphia voters will decide this November whether to approve a new property tax levy dedicated to the city's parks. Issue 9 is a 5-year, $2.4 million parks and recreation levy that Mayor Joel Day says would generate about $1.3 million a year for maintenance and improvements at Tuscora Park, Waterworks Park, Southside Community Park, and others. Day says that the levy would give the Parks Department its own operating revenue rather than requiring it to compete with other city departments for money from the general fund. And New Yorksville's mayor is formally recognizing Robert Buck Cottrell for his longtime dedication to the city. Cottrell stepping down as the elected council president after accepting an appointment to the Twin City Water District Board at Mayor Jim Zuckel's request. At the latest council meeting, Zuckel read a proclamation honoring Cottrell's more than 12 years of service on council and in the president's seat. Democrats will now work to fill that vacancy. And we have the forecast coming up for WJER News. I'm Jamie Hambaugh.
1: Thank you, Jamie. 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
1: Partly sunny for our Wednesday. A chance of showers and thunderstorms. Today's high of 86 degrees. Overnight, mostly cloudy. Some showers and thunderstorms likely. A low of 68. On Thursday, showers and thunderstorms. Tomorrow's high 83. But then a good-looking day for Friday. Mostly sunny skies and a high of 77. Not as cold this morning. It is currently clear skies and 67 degrees in the valley.
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2: Good morning.
1: Good morning.
2: For those who are just now tuning in, our show is going to sound a little bit different this morning. A lot of people in our communities are listening, and a lot of those people are really hurting this morning after the news from yesterday. So we're just kind of taking it easier, a little bit more quiet, more gentle, and just not so loud and crazy like it normally is, you know?
1: Right.
2: Not that I'm loud and crazy, but we can get there.
1: Okay.
2: I wanted to just real quick mention this really good news story. Christian Bale, he has officially opened a foster care village in California, and it's designed to keep siblings together when they're removed from their homes. It's called Together California. And
1: that's wonderful.
2: Yeah, it's a community that includes 12 homes for sibling groups, apartments for young kids aging out of foster care, and a community center that offers educational and support services. Christian Bale started pursuing this project back in 2008 after he learned that how often brothers and sisters are separated in the foster care system. So I don't know. He was not a foster kid himself. He just had heard about it, and it just really tugged on his heartstrings, I guess. But he became a father back in 2008, and he learned about how often these siblings were separated in the foster care system. And roughly $22 million project also included two apartments for young adults that are aging out. It also has an educational space, case managers that help with schooling, medical care, and other needs. And then they officially had a ribbon cutting last Friday. So he says the goal is to turn that heartbreak experience for children into love, hope, and a sense of future for the siblings that are kind of facing that transition together. I thought that's so
1: cool.
2: I
1: love when celebrities do things like that.
2: I know.
1: That they use their, you know, their influence and platform, their money to help others.
2: Yeah, so I thought that was really cool.
1: You go, Christian.
2: Go, Christian Bale.
1: Way to go.
2: Yes, very cool. Another thing here this morning for you, apparently, Justin Bieber and Harry Styles, who you just heard, Justin Bieber, he's being eyed as one of the top folks for the Super Bowl halftime show.
1: Biebs?
2: Yeah.
1: Hey, I'd watch the Biebs on the Super Bowl.
2: He is at the top of their list for 2027. He and Harry Styles. I'll take either one.
1: I'll tell you what, either one is a good choice.
2: Yeah. So the NFL, just a reminder, they do not pay the Super Bowl halftime performer, but the artists usually take the gig for exposure, and it boosts everything from revenue, ticket sales, especially if they have like a new album coming out.
1: Yeah.
2: So, yeah, I'm excited to see who they pick. It's always so fun.
1: Interesting. It still costs them a lot of money because they do pay for the production costs, but the artists get nothing.
2: The
1: for that.
2: Super Bowl is scheduled for Valentine's Day.
1: Valentine's Day? Are we going to celebrate Valentine's Day?
2: Yes, I guess.
1: With some chicken wings?
2: Football, I guess. The NFL usually announces the halftime performers in late September, which means it could be any day now.
1: Good. Who would you rather see of the two?
2: Of the two? Oh, goodness. I'm going to say Harry Styles.
1: Yeah.
2: Yeah.
1: Harry's really quite the entertainer. Him.
2: Yeah, I think he's fun, super fun to watch, and I like his catalog, and it'd be cool if he were to bring out the remaining members of
1: One Direction. That would be cool.
2: Yeah, I'm always here for a moment.
1: Right. Well, that would definitely be a moment for them.
2: For fans.
1: Yes, indeed. But I mean, Biebs would be okay too. I was used to be never a huge fan of his,
2: mm-hmm.
1: but lately some of his more recent music is good. Really good.
2: Mm-hmm. Yeah, it'll be interesting to see who they choose. I don't think Harry Styles needs the exposure.
1: No, he's in the middle of a tour.
2: Well, he's in the middle of a residency.
1: Well, that's true. Yes.
2: Yes. So it will be at SoFi Stadium this year. The last time the Super Bowl was at SoFi Stadium was when the halftime show included Dr. Dre, Eminem, Snoop Dogg, 50 Cent, Mary J. Blige. That was an epic Super Bowl halftime show. So.
1: That was the one with the multi-level set.
2: So cool.
1: Yeah.
2: Mm-hmm. Yeah. So we will find out sometime shortly. This year.
1: Stay tuned.
2: This month. Yeah. I should say.
1: I would hope so.
2: All right. Let's get into a senior center update for you this morning. Happening over at the Tuscarawas County Senior Center for lunch, they're having boneless chicken breast in gravy, mashed potatoes, a vegetable, and that salad bar is available if you do choose to dine in. And then tomorrow they're going to have pulled pork roasted red potatoes, a vegetable, or that salad bar. If you want that for your lunch tomorrow, give them a call today to reserve that meal. 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
1: AP News, I'm Marcela Sanchez. At least three people have been killed after a news helicopter used by NBC and Telemundo crashed in a Los Angeles neighborhood. The incident happened while reporters were covering the nearby crash of an SUV and a city bus. Eliana Moreno, a reporter for NBC4 and Telemundo 52, and pilot George Marceneve were two of the victims. Officials say another person killed was in a parking lot. For a third time, the U.S. House has voted to end the war in Iran, approving a war powers resolution that would block President Trump's ability to continue military action without congressional approval. None of the resolutions have made it to the president's desk, where Trump would almost certainly veto the measure. Meanwhile, the Iran war is continuing to get more expensive. AP Washington correspondent Sagar Magani has more.
2: The nonpartisan Congressional Budget Office says the war cost the U.S. more than $38 billion through August 1st. That's in line with what Pentagon Chief Pete Hegseth told a Senate panel in late July.
3: The estimate we have as of today is $37.5 billion.
2: And the CBO says the price tag will grow up to $3 billion or more per month. The office says the war is expected to contribute to inflation into next year's first quarter. Sagar Magani, Washington.
4: We want to bring the relationship with Canada to the highest level possible.
1: European Commission President Ursula von der Leyen tells Canadian Prime Minister Mark Carney she wants to open the door for Canada to become the EU's first associate member. She spoke during her annual State of the European Union address. Carney is expected to address the European Parliament tomorrow.
4: European Union.
1: More stories at apnews.com. This is AP News. AP correspondent Ed Donahue reports on proposed changes for postpartum care in Massachusetts.
5: Massachusetts Governor Maura Healey is proposing postpartum care changes after the Lindsay Clancy trial. Clancy's attorneys argued she was suffering from unresolved postpartum psychosis when she killed her three children in 2023. The jury in her trial could not reach a unanimous verdict. Governor Healey is proposing providing free home visits by nurses to all parents with newborns, as well as updated regulations governing mental health screening of new mothers.
6: To every mom who has struggled with her mental health before, during, or after pregnancy, I want you to know we see you. I see you. And we're taking action to work to prevent other mothers and families from having to go through painful experiences.
5: Audio from WCVB.
1: No decision has been made yet whether Lindsay Clancy will be tried again. I'm Marcela Sanchez, AP News.
7: It is 7:03. It is 66 degrees here in the Tuscarawas Valley. Good morning, everybody. It's a Wednesday. This is the WJER Morning Show. Michelle Spring, Tom Reed here on the air. Joining us here in the studio with our news today, Mr. Jamie Hambaugh. Good morning, Jamie.
8: Yeah, Tom. Hey, thank you, and good morning. So, yeah, coming up here in a few moments, community members, classmates, and others gathered at Dover City Park last night to remember a freshman who had passed away earlier in the day unexpectedly. That's coming up. Plus, state troopers were investigating a fatal crash, and this killed a Denison driver, and this happened last night in Union Township. So, yeah, those stories and others on the way. All right, Tom, back to you then. And what about the weather?
7: Jamie, a bit warmer this morning than it was yesterday. We're currently in the mid-60s. We're looking for partly sunny skies. Some showers and thunderstorms for today. A high, pretty warm in the mid-80s. Some showers and thunderstorms continuing into tomorrow. But Friday looks like a nice day. I'll have the complete forecast for you, and then we'll have a look at sports. 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
8: WJER News Time is 7:05. It is 65 degrees right now. A grieving Dover community gathered last night to remember freshman Nathan Beachy, whose unexpected passing earlier in the day left classmates and families reeling. Hundreds circled the pond at Dover City Park for a candlelight vigil, joining in prayer and a quiet singing of Kumbaya, the traditional spiritual meaning, "Come by here, my Lord."
10: My prayer for tonight is that the Spirit of God will come by here. My prayer is that God's presence will be ever so real to us as we remember Nathan, oh Lord, come by here.
8: Now, the Dover School District canceled sporting events Tuesday and has made counselors available for students. A GoFundMe created to support Nathan's family has already surpassed its $30,000 goal, climbing past $33,000 as of this morning. A fatal crash at Midvale Mine Road is under investigation after a pickup truck went off the roadway Tuesday night in Union Township. The State Patrol says the crash happened around 7:39 p.m. on County Road 67 near Canary Road. Troopers say 64-year-old Jeffrey Cottrell of Denison was driving a 2003 Ford F-150 when he went off the right side of the road, hit a post, and then a tree, and he died at the scene. Patrol says that alcohol is believed to be a factor and Cottrell was not wearing a seatbelt. New Philadelphia Mayor Joel Day is urging residents to support Issue 9 this November, a five-year $2.4 million parks and recreation levy that he says is essential to maintaining and improving the city's park system. The levy would generate about $1.3 million a year, dedicated solely to parks, including Tuscora Waterworks, Southside Community Park, the Crider Avenue Trail, and the State Route 416 boat ramp. For property owners, the cost is about $7 a month per $100,000 of appraised value. Now, Day says that the Parks Department currently competes with every other city division for general fund dollars.
11: Approval of Issue 9 would give the Parks Department its own operating revenue so that our parks can continue to be well-maintained and improved. And more general fund revenue would then become available to fund more street paving and needs in our safety forces.
8: Day is calling on groups that use the city parks to speak up in support of Issue 9 and says that he is willing to present information at local meetings to help voters understand the need. Now, there are new developments in the investigation into a deadly shooting at Mercy Health St. Charles Hospital in Northwest Ohio's Oregon earlier this summer. Amanda Fay with ONN affiliate WTOL-TV reports.
12: The Ohio Attorney General's office has turned over its findings to the Lucas County Prosecutor's Office. A Mercy officer shot 35-year-old Christian Strasburg at the Oregon Hospital back in June, but neither police nor Mercy Health have released specific details surrounding the shooting. The Ohio Bureau of Criminal Investigation confirms it finished its investigation and turned it over to the prosecutor's office last week. We are told the prosecutor's office will review the evidence, then schedule the case to be heard by a grand jury to determine whether any charges will be filed.
8: Yeah, thanks, Amanda. And that's a look at news for this hour. Coming up, we have sports and the weather. For WJER News, I'm Jamie Ambaugh.
7: 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It's time now for our weather forecast. A little rain in the forecast for today. 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
7: Well, we might see the sun today, but we do have a chance of showers and thunderstorms coming into the valley. Today's high, nice and warm, 86 degrees. Mostly cloudy overnight, some showers and thunderstorms remaining, a low of 68. Showers and thunderstorms for Thursday, tomorrow's high, 83. And then another beauty on Friday, a lovely day, mostly sunny, with a high of 77 degrees. Right now in the valley, we have 66 degrees. Our weather forecast at 7 o'clock brought to you by Buckeye Career Center in New Philadelphia. Time now for a morning sports report. And here's Michelle.
14: All right, the Guardians pulled off a dramatic comeback loss last night, beating the White Sox 7-6 on Brian Rocchio's walk-off two-run double in the ninth. Rookie Travis Bonzana's homered twice for Cleveland, while Joe Adele also went deep. The win moves the Guardians within a half game of first place Chicago in the AL Central. Cleveland and Chicago wrap up that series today with rookie left-hander Parker Messick getting the start for the Guardians.
7: 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They are taking on Mansfield Senior at home on Friday. Both of those games begin at 6:15 with the pregame and then a 7 o'clock kickoff. On Saturday, a full day of sports here on WJER. Sports Talk with Bill and Roger at 9. The Buckeyes are on beginning at 10:30. They take on Kent State at home. I'm sure they'll redeem themselves after last week.
14: Don't hold your breath.
7: Well, we hope so. And then the Guardians take on the A's at home on Saturday afternoon at 5:35. Of course, you can hold your breath for the Browns. They're on Sunday.
14: That's a whole other battle.
7: Yeah, they are in Tampa on Sunday to take on the Buccaneers at 11 o'clock. We'll have all that here on the Sports Voice of the Valley, WJER. Well, good morning, everybody. It is a Wednesday morning. We are on the downhill slide of September. It's the 16th today. Welcome back to the morning show here with Michelle and Tom.
14: Good morning. Just want to talk real quick about, if you're just now tuning in, our morning show is going to sound a little different today. We know our communities are definitely mourning this morning, and they're hurting, and we just want to kind of take it easy this morning, and it's not going to be so loud. It's just going to be a little more gentle. We're going to talk about some heavy things this morning. We have Pastor John Wallace coming in about 7:35. He's going to come in and talk to us and just kind of provide us some comforting words during a time like this. And during the 8 o'clock hour, we'll have Springville Health Centers coming in to talk about their crisis line and suicide prevention and what we can do to kind of help those who may be struggling during a time like this. And maybe you know somebody who may be going through something and maybe they need help, and just how you can reach out and kind of be there for someone should they be going through a difficult time. So we will we'll be here. We're just going to be taking it a little bit easy today and really just letting those people know that we're thinking of them and we're keeping them in our prayers today.
7: 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More to come here on this Wednesday morning on the WJER Morning Show.
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0: There's Bruno Mars on the WJER Morning Show. 728, 66 degrees here in the valley right now. You're back here with Michelle and Tom.
1: I wanted to just mention that Pastor John Wallace from the Dover Moravian Church will be in here in just a couple minutes. He's going to talk to us, just provide us some comforting words. I know a lot of people in our communities are heading to work this morning, and they are probably doing so with an incredibly heavy heart. And we just want to make sure that everyone knows that we're thinking of them. And he'll be in here shortly just to kind of guide us and really wrap us up with some love and prayer and make us feel good. So that is what is going to happen this half hour. And then during the 8 o'clock hour,

0: for setting up all the guests today.
1: Oh,
0: I know
1: gosh.
0: You did that very quickly yesterday.
1: Of course. You know, it is unfortunately times like right now and the things that we're going through that really remind you how small our communities are and how much we are there for each other no matter what. You know, the situation that we're talking about really includes two local school districts, but our county as a whole is really just there for each other and always lending a hand whenever we need so. I heard things yesterday like folks from Claymont City Schools were helping students at Dover, and you know, everyone really just rallies around each other. And we may be a big county, but we are very close-knit, and we are always there to support one another. And I think that that's what's so wonderful about Tusker Ross County.
0: Indeed. You know, it's there's a benefit to living in a small town, in a small area. And, you know, thank you to everyone for coming together as well. It is 7:30. It is time for news headlines. They are brought to you this hour by the First National Bank of Denison, with offices in Denison, Dover, Janate and Hutton, New Philadelphia, and now in Newcomerstown. You can find them online at fnbdenison.bank. Jamie's here with us. Good morning, Jamie.
2: Yeah, Tom. Hey, thanks. So a fatal crash on Midvale Mine Road is under investigation after a pickup truck went off the roadway Tuesday night in Union Township. State Patrol says that this crash happened around 7:30 p.m. on County Road 67 near Canary Road. Troopers say a 64-year-old Jeffrey Cottrell of Denison was driving a 2003 Ford F-150 when he went off the right side of the road, hit a post, and then a tree. He was pronounced dead at the scene. The patrol says that alcohol is believed to be a factor, and Cottrell was not wearing a seatbelt. New Philadelphia Mayor Joel Day is urging residents to support Issue 9 this November. That's a five-year, $2.4 million parks and recreation levy that he says is essential to maintaining and improving the city's park system. The levy would generate about $1.3 million a year dedicated solely to parks, including Tuscora, Waterworks, Southside Community Park, the Crider Avenue Trail, and the State Route 416 boat ramp. For property owners, the cost is about $7 a month per $100,000 of appraised value. Day says the Parks Department currently competes with every other city division for general fund dollars. And Yorksville's mayor is publicly thanking Council President Robert Buck Cottrell for his service as he prepares to step into a new role. Mayor Jim Zuckel commended Cottrell during the latest council meeting, where he read a proclamation honoring Cottrell's 12 years on council and his tenure as the elected president. Now, Cottrell is leaving the council presidency to join the Twin City Water District Board, and he thanked the mayor for trusting him with the appointment. Our forecast is on the way, so we'll hear about that. For WJER News, I'm Jamie Hambaugh.
0: Thank you so much, Jamie. 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
1: 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We might see some peaks of sun today, but there is a chance of showers and thunderstorms for our Wednesday. Today's high nice and warm, 86 degrees. Overnight, mostly cloudy, showers and thunderstorms likely with a low of 68. More showers and thunderstorms tomorrow, 83 for our high.

0: And then a good-looking day on Friday, mostly sunny with a high of 77. Mostly cloudy, though, right now in the valley, and 68 degrees. 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

0: There's One Republic on the WJER Morning Show, and we all need some love, especially this morning. And joining us here, our friend of the show, Pastor John Wallace. Welcome in, John.
1: Well, thank you, Tom.
2: Good morning. So I called you late last night, and I said, you know, there are times in our community when we really come and comfort each other during times of sadness. And a couple years ago, we had you on the show after the Tuskegee Valley bus crash, and you just really made our listeners feel very comforted in knowing that, you know, we're going to be there for each other. And so I called you last night and I said, I'd really like it if you would come in today, because a lot of our community members and our staff that are going into the schools today, the students, they have very heavy hearts today. And I just wanted to know if you would come in and kind of guide us and give us some words of encouragement and love today.
1: Well, thank you, Michelle. These are difficult times, and a community goes through this often, maybe too many times than we want to count. But the thing I always say and work with people is we need to be intentional to slow down, to give people extra space in the days to come. People are mourning. They're starting to grieve. And grief is a long process. And for some, it'll be the first time ever. And our students at the schools are wondering all kinds of things. And so as adults and young adults and uncles and nephews and aunts and teachers, we have to be aware of, what can I do? What can I say? Well, there isn't much you really can say. The tragedy's happened. Now it's as if, okay, how do we move forward?
2: Mm-hmm.
1: How do we cope? How do we reach out to those who are so broken? I always use the image, once in a while, you walk into the kitchen, you have a stack of dishes, and something slips. And then you're like, oh my gosh, I can't believe there's this mess. This is not supposed to happen. This ruined my day. This ruined a lot of people's lives now.
2: Mm-hmm.
1: So it's more than just picking up pieces. It's trying to move forward from that. And grief is, it is a long process. But today, I mean, I think of Kubler-Ross back in the day. She, you know, there's this time of shock, denial, anger, despair, and then eventually acceptance. But when I was working with a grief class, I wrote up one time, think of a bee for a moment in a garden. And these areas of grief, shock, denial, anger, think of them as flowers. That bee being us, we will go back to those certain flowers, because we're not finished with our anger. We're not finished with our denial. And that's part of that process. But then eventually we realize we can begin to cope with the hole that's in our heart and find a way to move forward.
2: That's beautiful. That really is.
1: This morning with families and with kids, what I would encourage is things like, have those conversations that when you ask the question, don't just say, so how'd your day go at school? Ask something like, what did you learn today? What was the most exciting part today? What was the most difficult part today? So that for those who are trying to sort through this accident, just in general, to be in conversation with our kin, our loved ones, our nieces, our nephews, our sons, our daughters, to let them know we care. And, you know, sometimes it isn't what you say. It's showing up and just sitting there. There's an old phrase that goes, would you come and sit on the morning bench with me? You don't have to do anything. Just sit here with me, because my heart is broken. My mind is a wander, And I just need someone to hold my hand and pray with me and be, just be with me. And I think that is so effective. And that comes from people who are in such, we're always in a hurry. And I think we just need to kind of slow down. And this is a rough spot for all of us, for the families of both school districts. I'm so inspired by how people gather around at these moments and be there for that family and for the members of that family as well. So the congregations throughout the valley will reach out and provide care and comfort to their parishioners, to the people that they love, on now and through the weekend and beyond.
2: Go ahead. Yeah.
0: Sometimes you just need someone to hold your hand, right, John?
2: That's absolutely right.
1: You do.
2: Yeah.
1: You really do.
2: I love that idea of just sitting there and being with someone, because that is really, truly sometimes all you need is just having somebody with you and knowing that you're not alone.
1: That's true. And to reassure a fourth grader that, you know, Tom, sometimes these things happen, but your mom and dad are here for you, or I'm your mom, I'll be here for you. Mm-hmm. If you ever have times when you're struggling, let's talk it through. Know that you're not alone.
2: Yeah.
1: And I hear you have people coming in next hour, which is fantastic and so important.
2: Mm-hmm. Yeah.
1: There's another little piece I'd like to read.
2: Of course.
1: I love this because I think it's so fitting for little kids. Winnie the Pooh is sitting on a log in the 100-acre woods. Today was a difficult day, he said. There was a long, quiet pause. Do you want to talk about it, Piglet? No, said Pooh after a bit. No, I don't think so. Well, that's okay, said Piglet. He came and sat on the log right next to his friend. Well, what are you doing? Asked Pooh. Nothing, really, said Piglet. Only I know what difficult days are like. I quite often don't feel like talking about it on those difficult days either. Piglet continued, but goodness, difficult days are so much easier when you know you've got someone there who'll sit beside you. And I'll always be there for you, Pooh. Mm. That's what friends are for.
2: That's so beautiful. I love that.
1: Well, thank
2: That's
1: you.
2: So nice.
0: So simple, but it's what we all need.
1: It's what we need. That sense of love.
0: Yeah.
2: Mm-hmm. I love that.
1: It's like a Beatles tune, but it's beyond that.
2: Yeah.
0: Oh,
2: yeah.
0: It far exceeds that.
2: Yeah.
1: Mm-hmm.
2: Pastor John, you have, you always say the right things, and I think that, well, I hope that our listeners are very much comforted by your words today. I want to kind of close out with a prayer and whatever else that you would like to do. Yeah.
1: Thank you, Michelle.
2: Of course.
1: So for the community that we all live in and for the people we care for, our neighbors near and far, those we know well and those we're just getting to know, and even the strangers on our block, we lift them up. In the Old Testament from Isaiah chapter 40, Isaiah writes, "Comfort, comfort my people, says your God. Speak tenderly to them. A voice of one calling in the desert, prepare the way for the Lord. Make straight in the wilderness a highway for our God. Every valley shall be raised up, every mountain and hill made low, and the rough ground shall become level, and the rugged places a plain." We've gone through a rough part in the journey today and in a bit of the future, but we will go through this together as people of faith. Let us pray. Gracious God, bless, comfort, and strengthen our neighbors, our loved ones, families grieving the loss of a son. Let your love surround them, hold them, comfort them through this very rocky time. And let us look out for one another, look after one another, and love one another as we listen to the stories of faith and hope and love still prevalent in our lives today. Thank you, Lord, for being with us, comforting the valley and your people. Amen.
2: Amen.
0: Amen.
2: Thank you so much, Pastor John Wallace. It is always so good to see you. Unfortunately, in times like this, we need you more than ever. So thank you. I appreciate you coming and making the time on our show this morning.
1: God bless you all.
2: Thank
1: you.
2: You're
1: welcome.
0: John, thanks for your words. And thanks for being here to hold our hand today. Hold someone's hand today. Do something nice for someone. And most of all, spread love.

0: go.
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2: AP News, I'm Marcela Sanchez. The Kennedy Center board has voted to close the venue, AP correspondent Julie Walker reports.
3: The naming of the Kennedy Center seems to be at the center of its closing. The board voting in a Tuesday meeting that President Trump and his Commerce Secretary were at to shut it down over both finances and a dispute about putting Trump's name on it. Earlier in the day, a federal judge blocking the Kennedy Center board from adding Trump's name anywhere, saying it would violate an earlier ruling that his name was illegally added to the building and needs congressional approval. Trump later posting on social media the closure was necessary for public safety and strongly implying the fate of the Kennedy Center depends largely on whether his name is attached. I'm Julie Walker.
2: The Trump administration is planning to send powerful bombs to Israel. AP correspondent Ben Thomas has more.
4: Sources tell AP the Trump administration plans to deliver 2,000-pound bombs to Israel as part of a $2.8 billion arms package. It includes 40,000 of those powerful bombs. The Biden administration paused their delivery 2 years ago amid concerns about the possibility of mass casualties in Gaza. Congress has been informally notified about the pending deal, which is not yet final. Most of it is to be paid for with foreign military financing, in which U.S. taxpayer dollars are given to Israel to turn around and buy the weapons from the U.S. Ben Thomas, Washington.
2: At least three people have been killed after a news helicopter used by NBC and Telemundo crashed in a neighborhood in Los Angeles. A reporter and the pilot were aboard the helicopter, while the third victim was killed on the ground. Global shares were higher despite losses on Wall Street. This is AP News. Quarterback Arch Manning with the number one ranked Texas Longhorns has apologized after a misstep in front of the press. The AP's Jennifer King has more.
5: ESPN sideline reporter Holly Rowe says she has accepted an apology from Arch Manning, the University of Texas quarterback, for an insensitive comment about an AI video. At a media availability Monday, Manning was asked if he had seen any social media posts after their big win over Ohio State. Manning mentioned an AI-altered video that depicted Longhorns coach Steve Sarkisian that shows him backhanding the reporter across the face and running off into the crowd.
6: Y'all seen that one? How's it going? Of him slapping Holly Rowe.
5: What really happened was Sarkisian said Texas fight hook 'em, then ignored Rowe's questions and walked away to join the celebrations. The AI video, Manning's comments, and laughter among the media at the event drew widespread criticism from many, with people saying violence against women is never funny.
2: I'm Marcela Sanchez, AP News.
7: Thank you, Marcela. It's 4 minutes past 8 o'clock, 68 degrees here in the Tuscarawas Valley. It's a Wednesday morning. This is the WJER Morning Show with Michelle and Tom. Joining us here in the studio, News Director Jamie Hambaugh. Good morning, Jamie.
8: Yeah, Tom. Hey, thanks. Good morning. Yeah, so on the way here, the community comes out for a candlelight vigil for a Dover freshman. This was held at Dover City Park last night, and so we'll hear about that. Also on the way, state troopers, they're investigating a fatal crash, and this killed a Denison man. Now, this happened in Union Township, and this was Tuesday evening. So we'll get to the details there. We have those stories and others that are on the way. Tom, let's go back to you. What's happening with the weather?
7: Well, Jamie, a little warmer than it was yesterday morning. We are in the upper 60s right now. We might see some sun today, but there is a chance of showers and thunderstorms. A little bit warmer with high in the mid-80s. I'll give you all the details in the forecast, and then we'll have a look at sports for you. Our newscast is a service of the Alcohol, Drug Addiction, and Mental Health Services Board of Tuscarawas and Carroll Counties. 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
8: WJER News Time is 8:05. It is 66 degrees. A candlelight vigil drew hundreds of people to Dover City Park last night, where friends, classmates, and families circled the pond to honor Dover freshman Nathan Beachy, who passed away unexpectedly earlier in the day.
0: The word kumbaya comes from the slave language of Gullah, and the word translate literally means come by here. So this spiritual was originally a worshipful prayer, a passionate plea for God to come by here. Someone pray, Lord, come by here.
8: Now, Dover school officials say that counselors are available for students in need, and they are also reminding families that the 988 Suicide and Crisis Lifeline is open around the clock. A GoFundMe created to support the Beachy family has already surpassed its $30,000 goal, climbing past $33,000 as of this morning, and you can find a link to that through the story at WJER.com. A state trooper said Denison Mayo was killed in a one-vehicle crash last night in Union Township. Now, the Ohio State Patrol says 64-year-old Jeffrey Cottrell was driving a 2003 Ford F-150 on Midvale Mine Road or a County Road 67 at around 7:40 when his truck went off the right side of the road and struck a post and a tree. Cottrell died at the scene. The State Patrol says that alcohol is believed to be a factor in the crash, and Cottrell was not wearing a seatbelt. Again, the crash remains under investigation. Ohio Governor Mike DeWine is reacting to the progress Ohio schools are making, especially in literacy, as state report cards reflect growth. Tatiana Cash of ONN affiliate WTOL-TV at Toledo reports with comments from the governor.
10: Ohio released its state report cards on every district across the state yesterday. The Ohio Department of Education says literacy actually reached a five-year high. The report cards measure districts and schools in several areas. This includes achievement, progress, graduation, and early literacy.
11: There's nothing more important that we can do for the state of Ohio. There's nothing more important that we can do for our children than to make sure they can read.
10: The governor began pushing the state's science of reading approach back in 2023, and this year's report cards actually reflect the first year for the initiative.
8: And New Philadelphia voters will decide this November whether to approve a new property tax levy dedicated to the city's parks. Issue 9 is a five-year, 2.4 mil parks and recreation levy that Mayor Joel Day says would generate about $1.3 million a year for maintenance and improvements at Tuscora Park, Waterworks Park, the Southside Community Park, and others. Now, he says the levy would give the Parks Department its own operating revenue rather than requiring it to compete with the other city departments for money from the general fund. And Day says that the city has not asked voters for a property tax levy since 2015, when one was approved to help fund construction of a new fire station.
12: The last time for an income tax was in 2005 to help fund our safety forces. So when the ask is made, the need is real.
8: And the proposed levy would cost property owners about $7 a month for every $100,000 of appraised property value. And that's a look at news for this hour. Coming up, sports and the weather. For WJER News, I'm Jamie Hambaugh.
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7: Well, we might see the sun today. Partly sunny, a chance of some showers and thunderstorms coming in. A high today of 86. Mostly cloudy overnight, showers and thunderstorms likely, with a low around 68. Tomorrow, showers and thunderstorms, 83 for our high, and then a good-looking day on Friday. Mostly sunny with a high in the upper 70s. partly sunny on the outside right now and 68 degrees in the valley. 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It's time now for a sports report brought to you this morning by Buckeye Career Center in New Philadelphia. Whether you're a high school student or an adult, you can discover your passion and prepare for your future at Buckeye. Michelle, what's happening?
14: All right, the Guardians pulled off a dramatic comeback last night, beating the White Sox 7-6 on a Brian Rocchio walk-off double, two-run double in the ninth. Rookie Travis Bonzana homered twice for Cleveland, while Joe Adell also went deep. The win moves the Guardians within a half game of first place. Chicago, who's in first place, Cleveland and Chicago wrap up the series tonight with rookie left-hander Parker Messick getting that start for the Guardians.
7: We'll have that game this afternoon. 12:35 is the warm-up show, a 1:10 first pitch here on WJER. Guardians have an off day tomorrow. And then Friday, it is a Domino's Football Friday here on WJER. It all kicks off just after 5 o'clock with the Big Z Sports Show. And then we have our two games that we have every week here. We're featuring the Dover Crimson Tornadoes on the radio and online as they take on Ashland at home on Friday. And then also the Quakers. We have the audio cast over on the Big Z Sports YouTube channel. New Philadelphia faces Mansfield Senior at Quaker Stadium on Friday evening. 6:15 is the start with the pregame and a 7 o'clock kickoff for both of those games. Big day on Saturday. It all kicks off with Sports Talk. And then the Buckeyes are on the air facing Kent State in Columbus at 10:30. And finally, we wrap up the day with the Guardians. The A's are in town, and they're going to take on the Guardians at 5:35. And we end up our weekend with Browns. They are in Tampa taking on the Buccaneers on Sunday at 11 o'clock. Lots of sports here, lots of football and baseball on WJER.
14: Yeah, it's that fun time where it's kind of both of them.
7: Kind of the transition, you know, into the World Series, and bless you. And anything football is good. So it's always that great time of year.
14: So fun.
7: Yeah. Well, welcome back to the WJER Morning Show. Thank you so much to Pastor John for coming in. Bless you.
14: Thank you. Yes. Just want to say a big thank you to Pastor John Wallace coming in this morning to kind of provide those comforting words for our community members. I know a lot of people are going into work this morning with extremely heavy hearts, and we just want to make sure that we're thinking of you. And he just kind of hit the nail on the head. Is that how you say that?
7: Hit the nail on the head. Yeah. I mean, very, very inspiring words. Made me tear up.
14: I loved the sentiment of, you know, you don't really need to necessarily say anything, just to kind of be a body and, sit next to somebody who may be going through that grief process, and hold their hand and just let them know that they're there. And in the months to come, and, you know, right now I'm sure everyone is kind of rallying and wrapping their arms around this family, but we want to remember to stay with them even as the time goes on, you know?
7: Yeah.
14: That grief lasts forever for them.
7: They say that time heals all wounds, but that's not necessarily true.
14: No, no. So, no. Coming up this hour, we have talked about, you know, grief and caring for other people, but we also want to talk about something that's incredibly important. If you know somebody that is struggling before a crisis becomes a tragedy, we have Springvale Health Systems coming in to talk about suicide and suicide prevention. So we are going to be talking about that. They are here, and we'll be chatting with JJ and a clinical counselor about what you can do to kind of help in situations like that. So
7: that's all coming up here in the 8 o'clock hour on the WJER Morning Show. Stay with us, everybody.
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0: Here's classic Eric Clapton here on the WJER Morning Show. It's 8:22, and joining us here in the studio, we have JJ and a good friend of mine, Andrea. Thank you guys for coming in.
1: Springdale. You guys do so many wonderful things here in our community. JJ, I want to ask you real quick. You guys just had a fundraiser. Was it last weekend or the weekend?
2: This past weekend.
1: This past weekend, yes.
2: Hope Lives fundraiser.
1: Hope Lives. Tell us a little bit about what that is.
2: So this idea started actually from one of our local biker groups, the Torqued Brotherhood, who, if I remember correctly, had a member pass away due to completed suicide. So they were looking at ways to remember this individual. So they were planning these fundraisers, poker runs. We got involved. They learned about Springvale, our services that we were that we offer. So they were impressed with what we did and wanted to partner. And they make all the funds available to Springvale Health Centers to support crisis services that we offer, some of our in-school prevention activities, supporting individuals who might be in crisis.
1: Mm-hmm.
2: So a number of different things that we use that money for.
1: You guys at Springvale have really expanded your services across the entire organization, but I want to kind of get to the core of what Springvale started as. Community mental health was what it used to be known
2: yes.
1: as. And you guys have really been informative, and you really tackle these difficult situations like suicide. And unfortunately, this month is Suicide Prevention and Suicide Awareness Month. And as we're all gathering this morning and gathering news from what happened yesterday, a lot of the people in our communities are really grieving, and everyone wants answers. And sometimes you just don't have those answers. And, you know, talking to a counselor and kind of talking through that grieving process is probably the best thing to do for those in crisis, those that are grieving. Andy, I want to talk to you. What's the best thing? I mean, there's not necessarily, everyone's like a different case. There's not necessarily a best case scenario.
3: Correct.
1: What would you recommend for those kids that are going through this grieving process today?
3: You know, we live in such a great world of technology, so there is so much out there for kids to access that is healthy and good. Call our crisis line. You can do that anonymously. You do not have to give your name. Our crisis line is 330-343-1811. It's local people who work for Springvale who are answering those lines 24 hours a day, 7 days a week. Pick up that phone. Sometimes they call it the 1,000-pound phone, right? You don't want to call and reach out for help, but that is such a great way. You can also walk into our rapid care location. Currently, it's at over on Garland, but come in. We're open Monday through Friday. Talk to someone. We'd rather be so busy 24/7 than lay awake at night and think, who's next? Who did we miss? Who did we not reach?
1: Mm-hmm.
3: So please utilize those services. Tell a friend, tell someone that you know that you are struggling. And it doesn't always have to be just thoughts of suicide. It can be like, hey, I broke up with my girlfriend, or I'm getting bullied at school, or all of these things are going on, and I really just need someone to talk to. Just do it, please.
1: I think that, you know, we had a pastor in last hour. That was kind of his message, too. Just someone being there to listen to you. Someone just being there and knowing that you are not alone. And I think, especially for children, that's a difficult concept to really grasp.
3: Right. Who wants to know an 8-year-old is having thoughts of harm to self?
1: Mm-hmm.
3: You know, I've seen them as young as 8 years of age, all the way up to in their 80s. Life is hard. Life is hard.
1: Mm-hmm.
3: And I think, you know, when we think of our teens, everything that's placed on them to be good at school, to be good at sports, to be handsome, to be good looking, to have a girlfriend, to have this, and you don't even know who you are. There's
1: yeah.
3: so much expected of our youth that, and they're getting so many competing messages on social media that it's just like, where do they turn?
1: Yeah.
3: Where do they turn? And I think, you know, we need to move past the conversation of stigma. My Lord, we don't want stigma to be the thing that's hamstringing us from getting help and from saving lives. Just tell somebody, make the conversation normal. You know, counselors, we learn in school, a client will come into your office and say, I feel like ending my life. And then you think, oh my Lord, what am I going to do about it? So we make it normal. Let's make the whole world, the whole community make it normal and know the people that you can reach out to. You have us at Springvale. There are so many other behavioral health agencies and people who can help in this area. Again, we would rather be so busy 24 hours a day, 7 days a week, than having to be here today after the needless loss of life.
1: Yeah. How would you recommend, so say a parent is listening right now and they have a child would maybe in middle school or say high school or even as young as 8 years old, which is absolutely heartbreaking. How do you start that conversation with your child? How is there a way to make it comprehensive to somebody of that age who maybe they don't know what that means? How do you start that conversation?
3: Yeah, I think there are so many different ways you can, and our kids know a lot more than we think they do, and they're seeing a lot more than we have ever seen. So I think just being very blunt, being very direct and straightforward, honey, are you thinking about hurting yourself? Do you not want to wake up tomorrow? You know, people think that when they complete suicide, they say, I want to kill myself. Very rarely is that the statement that you hear. It's shrouded and vague, and I can't do this anymore. I just don't want life to be like this. I don't know if I can keep going. Those are clear indicators there's something wrong.
1: Mm-hmm.
3: And I think just being courageous. Let's have the courageous conversation.

0: frustrated or, you know, just throwing their hands up in the air and saying, well, if you don't want to talk about this, if you don't want to talk to me, I'm done.
1: Yeah.
0: Keep that door open. Be patient. Work on developing that relationship with the child.
1: JJ, yesterday, you know, our communities, not just in one school district, unfortunately, two school districts were really affected in this situation. Kind of talk to us about what is that like on your end, because you have counselors going into these school districts to really be there for these kids, these teachers. You know, we think about the kids the most because they're the ones that don't really know how to comprehend this, but the teachers as well are going mm-hmm. through a lot, and the administrators today.
0: Yeah, we've reached out to the school districts currently, and then also ones that have experienced this in the past. And we do offer that. Our counselors in our rapid care location are trained in critical stress debriefing, grief issues, those sorts of things. So we can go in and provide supportive services, debriefing, counseling to any of the staff that might need that. And that's at no cost. We don't charge the schools for that.
1: Right. You know, if somebody's listening today and they hear, you know, the services that you guys provide with your rapid care service, your crisis prevention line. If somebody wants to get in touch with you, JJ or Andy, what's the best way to do that? If they just want to talk to somebody to see, hey, maybe I know somebody who is struggling, mm-hmm. but I don't know if they're ready to come to terms with it themselves. Do you know what I mean? And mm-hmm. talk about it. What's the best thing to do for that?
0: As Andy already mentioned, they can call the crisis line, you know, if they want to talk to one of our direct service providers. You know, I'm certainly available if people would like to call the office. Our number is 330-343-6631. They can ask for me. I'm sure Andy would make herself available for questions and support as well. So, they could call our office and ask for either one of us.
1: I think also I want to kind of close it out by saying something that you had mentioned, Andy. The thing that we want to kind of drive home is that you're not alone and somebody's going to be there for you. And
2: absolutely.
1: Whether it is a parent, whether it is a family member, a friend or somebody, you know, somebody is willing to sit there and listen to you just so nothing happens to you.
0: Yes.
2: Amen. Yes.
1: Thank you guys so much for coming in today.
0: Absolutely.
1: Springville Health Centers, you guys do a lot of great for our community, and I'm so appreciative of everything you do. I called JJ super last minute last night, and, you know, God bless you for calling me back, and I just really appreciate it, because in times like this, I think our community really does show how much we love each other, and we come together, and organizations like yourself really come to the forefront whenever things like this happen. So thank you.
2: Thank you.
3: JJ, Andy, thanks so much for coming in. 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
3: Don't be afraid to call. 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
0: Thank you.
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1: It is 8:35, 68 degrees here in the Valley. 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Jamie, what's happening today?
2: Yeah, Tom, hey, thanks. Well, a Denison man died in a one-vehicle crash Tuesday in Union Township. State troopers say a 64-year-old Jeffrey Cottrell was driving a 2003 Ford F-150 southwest on Midvale Mine Road, or County Road 67, around 7:40 p.m. when his truck went off the right side of the road and struck a post and a tree. Cottrell died at the scene. The state patrol says that alcohol is believed to be a factor in the crash. Cottrell was not wearing a seatbelt. Dolly Parton's megawatt smile and big wavy locks are gracing cornfields across the U.S. and in Canada this fall. Nearly two dozen farms have carved out large corn mazes to honor the late country icon and raise money for her Imagination Library, which provides free books to children. They're located from California to Connecticut and Texas to Ohio. Brett Herbst is founder of the Maze Incorporated, which designed the mazes, and he calls Parton a true American treasure. The federal authorities say the intelligence services of the Russian Federation are seeking to kill people in the U.S. and European countries supporting Ukraine. An indictment unsealed Tuesday in Manhattan federal court named five people who had said were part of a network seeking to carry out killings and terrorism in various countries. None of the individuals named in the indictment were in custody, and they were presumed to be living abroad. FBI officials say the agency and its partners had disrupted Russia's attempts to conduct violent acts throughout the U.S. The indictment says the efforts included an attempt this summer to kill a prominent Russian dissident believed to be living in Washington, D.C. And we have the weather. It's on the way. For WJER News, I'm Jamie Hambaugh.
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1: 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Partly sunny today, a chance of some showers and thunderstorms coming in. A bit warmer, 86 for our high. Mostly cloudy overnight, some showers and thunderstorms, 68 for our low. Tomorrow, showers and thunderstorms, a high of 83. And then another delightful day on Friday, mostly sunny with a high of 77. Right now in the valley, partly sunny skies and 69 degrees. Our weather forecast this hour brought to you by Chris Greenland, your Edward Jones Financial Advisor at 211 North Worcester Avenue in Dover. 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
2: And with the following obituaries to announce. Bill Abel, age 73 of Dover, died Sunday, and he is survived by his wife, Deborah. Services will be at 2 p.m. Thursday at the Guy Funeral Center in Dover, and friends may call from noon until 2 p.m. Thursday at the funeral center. The Guy Funeral Center is handling the arrangements for Bill Abel, age 73 of Dover. Leonard Taylor, age 95 of New Commerstown, died Tuesday, September 8th. He is survived by his wife, Lois. Services will be at 1 p.m. Saturday at Countryside Baptist Church. And donations can be made to Countryside Baptist Church, and the R.K. Lindsay Funeral Home is handling the arrangements for Leonard Taylor, age 95, of New Commerstown. Dave Gooding, age 85, of Janine Hutton, died Sunday, and he is survived by his wife, Janice. and memorial services will be at 11 a.m. Saturday at the R.K. Lindsay Funeral Home. And friends may call 1 hour prior to services Saturday at the funeral home. 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

0: Rutgers Aerosmith on the WJER Morning Show. Just before 9 o'clock, you're back here with Michelle and Tom.
1: Good morning.
0: Good morning.
1: I just want to say thank you to Springvale Health Centers for coming in this morning to talk about suicide prevention and their crisis line and just the services that they provide to our area. If you know somebody who is struggling, or if you're listening and maybe you're struggling yourself, you don't have to convince yourself that you're a burden or that you're dealing with what you're dealing with isn't serious enough to ask for help. So please, there are people who want to hear from you. There are people that want to help you and be there for you. And kind of like what Pastor John Wallace said this morning, along the lines of maybe you just need someone to not even listen or talk to you, but just to sit with you and just to hold your hand.
0: Just be a friend.
1: Yeah. So thank you to Springvale for coming in this morning. And also thank you to Pastor John Wallace for coming in this morning.
0: Pastor John is always, he always has the right thing to say.
1: Oh, so good. He really does. We need to start having him in whenever it's like a good day.
0: Yeah.
1: I feel like we have him in here whenever it's always a sad and somber day, and a day when we all need unification. And sometimes I think we need to remember that we're all human, and we need to kind of have that mentality all the time. There's so much divide and negativity in the world, and we need to
0: too much of that.
1: We need to come together more often and just love each other. I mean, just love each other. There's no reason for, especially things like the situation that's happening today. I think it reminds everyone that we're all struggling in our own way. So just be kind, love one another, and maybe today's a good day to reach out to somebody you haven't talked to in a long time and just let them know, like, hey, I haven't talked to you in a long time. I'm thinking of you. I love you, and I hope that you have a great day. How about that?
0: Just be there for someone and do something nice for someone today. There's not enough of that in the world. So it is 9 o'clock. It is time for AP News. We'll have Jamie in here with local news. We'll have weather, sports, and more in the 9 o'clock hour, including the 90s at 9 here on the WJER Morning Show.
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3: AP News, I'm Marcela Sanchez. Three people were killed after an NBC and Telemundo news helicopter crashed in Los Angeles yesterday. A reporter and the pilot were aboard the helicopter, while a third victim was killed on the ground. Los Angeles City Supervisor Lindsay Horvath.
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3: Audio courtesy, ABC 7, Los Angeles. Officials in the news outlet say the incident happened while reporters were covering a fatal collision of an SUV and a city bus that left two people dead. Economists expect Federal Reserve Chair Kevin Warsh and his fellow policymakers to side with the markets and raise interest rates today. Meanwhile, President Trump has expressed that he wants the Fed to cut rates or leave them unchanged. Charlie Kirk's family is blaming officials in Utah for failing to prevent the conservative activist's assassination at Utah Valley University in 2025. They made the statement in a wrongful death notice. In Gaza, a building collapsed, killing at least 19 people and injuring dozens. AP correspondent Charles de Ledesma has more.
5: Among the dead were 8 children and 5 women, according to the Gaza Health Ministry. The toll is expected to rise as more bodies are recovered from the wreckage. Video shows civil defense crews surveying the wreckage and using bulldozers to dig out people, including children. The building had been partially destroyed in an Israeli strike earlier in the war. It was not immediately clear what's caused this collapse, but in Gaza, where the majority of buildings have been damaged or destroyed, dozens of multi-story structures have collapsed throughout the war, particularly during winter weather. I'm Charles de Ledesma.
3: This is AP News. AP correspondent Ed Donahue reports Opening acts for Ed Sheeran have been dropping out.
6: Ed Sheeran's tour is in trouble after opening acts dropped out in solidarity with rapper Macklemore. Macklemore was removed from the Sheeran tour for his pro-Palestinian comments on stage.
7: What you know about rocking the wolf on your nog?
6: Ed Sheeran says he refused to be drawn into a discussion about the war in Gaza. One of Macklemore's replacements, Aaron Rowe, announced he is out, as well as folk band Bioka, Lucas Graham, and Phineas. Sheeran says the decision on Macklemore was made by the promoter. Macklemore claims he was dropped after expressing support for Palestine during a concert in New Jersey. Phineas wrote on Instagram, "Artists must not be silenced when they speak up for the oppressed." Rowe and Bioka each cited their country's history, saying, "We are Irish people who understand colonialism." Sheeran's next concert is Saturday in Philadelphia. I'm Ed Donahue.
3: And I'm Marcela Sanchez, AP News.
0: Thank you, Marcela. It is 3 minutes after 9 o'clock. It's 70 degrees with partly sunny skies here in the valley. This is the WJER Morning Show on a Wednesday. Tom Reed here with my partner, Michelle Spring. Good morning, Michelle.
1: Good morning.
0: And with our news this morning, News Director Jamie Hambaugh. Good morning, Jamie.
8: Yeah, Tom, hey, thank you, and good morning. Now, so on the way here, the state troopers, the state patrol was investigating a fatal crash that killed a Denison man Tuesday evening. We'll get to that, plus more about the community holding a candlelight vigil for a Dover freshman as they gathered last night. We have those stories and others. They're on the way. All right, Tom, what's happening with that forecast?
0: Well, Jamie, it's actually quite a pleasant morning out there, but we are expecting some showers and thunderstorms later in the day. A warm day with a high in the mid-80s. Some showers and thunderstorms continuing tomorrow, and then some nice days here for the end of our week. I'll give you all the details in the weather forecast, and then Michelle has some sports.
1: I do have a Guardians update from yesterday.
0: All that and more coming up.
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8: WJER News Time is 9:05. We have 70 degrees right now. Well, a fatal crash on Midvale Mine Road is under investigation after a pickup truck went off the roadway Tuesday night in Union Township. And the State Patrol says the crash happened around 7:39 p.m. on County Road 67 near Canary Road. Troopers say a 64-year-old Jeffrey Cottrell of Denison was driving a 2003 Ford F-150 when he went off the right side of the road, hit a post and then a tree. He was pronounced dead at the scene. The patrol says that alcohol is believed to be a factor and Cottrell was not wearing a seatbelt. A grieving Dover community had gathered last night to remember freshman Nathan Beachy, whose unexpected passing left classmates and families reeling. Hundreds circled the pond at Dover City Park for a candlelight vigil, joining in prayer and a quiet singing of Kumbaya, the traditional spiritual, meaning, "Come by here, my Lord."
10: My prayer for tonight is that the Spirit of God will come by here. My prayer is that God's presence will be ever so real to us. As we remember Nathan, oh Lord, come by here.
8: Now, the Dover School District canceled sporting events Tuesday and has made counselors available for students. A GoFundMe created to support Nathan's family has already surpassed its $30,000 goal, climbing past $34,000 as of this morning. New York School's mayor is publicly thanking Council President Buck Cottrell for his service as he prepares to step into a new role. Mayor Jim Zuckel commended Cottrell during the latest council meeting, where he read a proclamation honoring Cottrell's 12 years on council, also his time as the elected president. Cottrell is leaving the presidency to join the Twin City Water District Board, and he thanked the mayor for trusting him with the appointment.
11: I'm obviously, I'm going to miss it. I've been doing leadership for a long time. I wish the mayor best of luck as he can, especially his health.
8: Yeah, Zuck will also proclaim that day as Buck Cottrell Day in Yorksville. Well, in Southwest Ohio, authorities used the cell phone of a dead man to catch a drug dealer. ONN's Brianna Obizu has details on that.
12: Last Friday, 25-year-old Juan McKenzie Jr. of Cincinnati was sentenced to 25 years in a federal prison for fentanyl distribution, which resulted in the death of an unnamed victim. The case took over 2 years to build, but how they found the drug dealer is where it gets interesting. Federal authorities used the victim's cell phone to uncover a distribution chain that led to McKenzie. The case's drug-induced homicide status holds high-level suppliers accountable for overdose deaths, and digital forensics solved the crime.
8: Yeah, New Philadelphia Mayor Joel Day has been urging residents to support Issue 9 this November. It's a five-year, $2.4 million parks and recreation levy that he says is essential to maintaining and improving the city's park system. The levy would generate about $1.3 million a year dedicated solely to the parks. For property owners, the cost is about $7 a month per $100,000 of appraised value. Day says the Parks Department currently competes with every other city division for general fund dollars, and he says that the city's parks create memories that last a lifetime for kids of all ages.
13: Like many of you, I grew up in New Philadelphia and spent much of my childhood at Tuscarora Park. I remember the music of the merry-go-round, rides on the Ferris wheel, buying candied apples and cotton candy from Candy Apple Jack's stand. I think they tasted better, too.
8: Day is calling on groups that use city parks to speak up in support of Issue 9 and says that he is willing to present information at local meetings to help voters understand the need. And that's a look at news for this hour. Coming up, we have sports and the weather. For WJER News, I'm Jamie Hambaugh.
0: Thank you so much, Jamie. It's 9 minutes after the hour and time for our weather forecast, which is brought to you here at 9 o'clock by our local Wendy's restaurants.
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0: Well, not too bad of a morning out there right now. Partly sunny skies, but there is a chance of showers and thunderstorms later today with a high pretty warm, 86 degrees. Mostly cloudy overnight, showers and thunderstorms likely with a low of 68. Showers and thunderstorms continuing on Thursday, tomorrow's high of 83. And then on Friday, mostly sunny, 77 degrees. The same thing on Saturday, mostly sunny and a high of 79. Right now, we have partly sunny skies and 70 degrees here in the valley. Our weather forecast this hour has been brought to you by our local Wendy's restaurants. Well, it's time now for a look at sports. Michelle, what's happening?
1: All right, the Guardians pulled off a dramatic comeback last night, beating the White Sox 7-6 on Brian Rocchio's walk-off two-run double in the ninth. Rookie Travis Benzana homered twice for Cleveland, while Joe Adell also went deep. The win moves the Guardians within a half game of first-place Chicago in the AL Central. Cleveland and Chicago will wrap up that series today with rookie left-hander Parker Messick taking the mound.
0: We'll have that game right here on WJER this afternoon at 12:35 with that warm-up show and a 1:10 first pitch in that Game 3 against the White Sox. The Guards are off tomorrow, and then on Friday, it's a Domino's Football Friday. It all kicks off at 5:10 with the Big Z Sports Show. And then we have two games for you on Friday evening at 6:15 on the radio and online. We have the Dover Crimson Tornadoes as they host Ashland. And then on the Big Z Sports YouTube channel, the audio cast of Mansfield Senior and the New Philadelphia Quakers. 6:15 is the start, a 7 o'clock kickoff for both of those games. Big day on Saturday, sports talk at 9 o'clock, followed by the Buckeyes. They are hosting Kent State on Saturday at 10:30. And then the Guardians back on the air on Saturday evening at 5:35 as they take on the A's. And, of course, we'll wrap up the weekend with week two of NFL action. The Browns travel to Tampa. We'll see how they do this week against the Buccaneers. All that and more here on the Sports Voice of the Valley. Well, good morning, everybody. Tom Reed here, my partner Michelle Spring, on this Wednesday morning. Thanks for joining us today.
1: Good morning.
0: Hi.
1: Hi. I just want to say thanks again to Springville Health Centers for coming in this morning to talk about Suicide Prevention Month. I know both of our communities today are really grieving over the news of a fellow community member here in our area, and we just want to let his friends and his family know that we're thinking of him. And Jamie will have more on that coming up. He did mention a GoFundMe that's raised over $33,000 already, which is incredible. There was a vigil last night, and we'll just keep talking about how we need to continue to be there for one another and really support each other through this difficult time. Also want to thank Pastor John Wallace for coming in this morning and giving us just some words of comfort and words of hope as we go throughout our days and experience all the stages of grief coming up here. And like he said, grief is not just a day or two or a week. It's going to be a long, long time. And it really just, sometimes it never goes away. So really be there for one another and lend a helping hand if you can.
0: Be a friend. Hold a hand. Just be there. So important. Thanks to our guests this morning. Who do we have coming up tomorrow on the show?
1: I don't know.
0: Who's on the big calendar over there? Anybody?
1: I don't know if they're coming in tomorrow, okay. So we will find out.
0: Well, we will say that our friend Mr. Jan McInturf will be in on Friday.
1: Yes, he was supposed to come in today, but we thought it'd be better if he came in on Friday.
0: Yeah, so he's going to be talking about the pancake breakfast happening on Saturday at the Tuscora Park Pavilion, sponsored by the Quaker Foundation. We'll hear more about that on Friday. But if you'd like to attend the breakfast, stay tuned here. Coming up in just a few minutes, I'm going to give you a chance to win a four-pack of tickets to the Quaker Foundation Alumni and Friends Pancake Breakfast this Saturday at the Tuscora Park Pavilion. So I'll give you that cue to call in and win here coming up shortly on the morning show.
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There's the Backstreet Boys on the 90s at 9 here on the WJER Morning Show. Coming up on Saturday from 8 to 11, the Quaker Foundation Alumni and Friends Pancake Breakfast is happening at the Tuscora Park Pavilion. The Quaker Foundation does so much for the community, for scholarships and all the great work they do, and all proceeds from the Pancake Breakfast will benefit the Quaker Foundation. We'll be talking to Mr. McInturf on Friday more about that. But right now, I have a 4-pack of tickets to the Quaker Foundation Pancake Breakfast on Saturday morning. I'm going to take my first caller on our contest line, 330-364-9537, and you'll win that 4-pack of tickets to the Pancake Breakfast on Saturday. That's 364-WJER, 364-9537 to be a winner. Now,

0: There's Paula Abdul on the 90s at 9 here on the WJER Morning Show, 26 after 9 o'clock. And congratulations to Douglas from Dover, who is my first caller. He's going to receive a four-pack of tickets to the Quaker Foundation Pancake Breakfast coming up this Saturday, September 19th. From 8 to 11 at the Tuscora Park Pavilion. 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
2: I've been promising you all news about Tom Petty and the Heartbreakers. 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We'll also dig out vault tracks from The Who and Fleetwood Mac, and the amps will go to 11 on UCR Backstage with a selection of choice cuts recorded live. 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
3: Partly sunny skies, 71 degrees at 9:31, and it's time for news headlines. Jamie's here with us. Good morning to you, Jamie.
4: Yeah, Tom, thanks. Good morning. Yeah, once again, a grieving Dover community gathered Tuesday night to remember freshman Nathan Beachy, whose unexpected passing left classmates and families reeling. Hundreds circled the pond at Dover City Park for a candlelight vigil, joining in prayer and a quiet singing of Kumbaya, the traditional spiritual meaning, Come By Here, My Lord. Now, the Dover School District canceled sporting events on Tuesday. District officials say counselors were available for students who needed support. They're also reminding families that the 988 Suicide and Crisis Lifeline is available around the clock. Well, a Denison man died in a one-vehicle crash Tuesday in Union Township. State troopers say 64-year-old Jeffrey Cottrell was driving a 2003 Ford F-150 southwest on Midvale Mine Road or County Road 67 around 7:39 p.m. when his truck went off the right side of the road and struck a post and a tree. Cottrell died at the scene. And the state patrol says alcohol is believed to be a factor in the crash, and Cottrell was not wearing a seatbelt. Consumers may be griping about higher prices at the pump and elsewhere, but they keep spending, helping to power the economy. According to the latest government snapshot, retail sales increased better than expected, 1.2% last month after recording a revised 0.5% dip in July. That according to the Commerce Department data released earlier today. Economists were expecting a 0.7% gain for the month, according to a fact set. The decline in July was notable because there have been a few signs of fatigue from U.S. consumers. Americans spent heavily during the World Cup and Amazon Prime Day sales this summer, and that followed heavy retail traffic in April and May as Americans dipped into their government tax refunds. All right, the weather's coming up. For WJER News, I'm Jamie Hambaugh.
3: Thank you, Jamie. Partly sunny skies for our Wednesday. A chance of some showers and thunderstorms this afternoon with a high of 86. Overnight, mostly cloudy skies. Showers and thunderstorms likely with a low of 68. Showers and thunderstorms, a high of 83 tomorrow. On Friday, mostly sunny, a nice day, 77 for our high. And then on Saturday, mostly sunny skies with a high of 79 degrees. In the valley right now, we have partly sunny and 71 degrees.
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1: It's a bop.
0: You're bopping to that.
1: Love that jam.
0: Yeah.
1: You know, you can't remember what you did yesterday, but you can remember the lyrics to a 90s
0: yes,
1: song.
0: And you know, the, you would know the rap part of it, too.
1: You know what I'm saying?
0: Yeah, you do.
1: So funny. Just one last story here before we wrap up for today. Spotify is now letting parents block kids' music from polluting their recommendations. So it's funny because you know how at the end of the year, Spotify does like their Spotify Wrapped and stuff.
0: Yes.
1: Mm-hmm. And if you're a parent, most of the time at
0: you're like, what?
1: Your top five, it's like, oh, Baby Shark has made it into your top five. And you're like, oh, man, I got a kid. That is not really something that I'm listening to.
0: No, that's
1: you know
0: not
1: what I
0: fair.
1: Mean?
0: Yeah.
1: It's not fair. So starting September 15th, which was yesterday. Spotify is giving parents the ability to exclude their kids and family music from their recommendations, including their annual Wrapped marketing campaign. And promoting the new feature, the campaign is telling subscribers to keep your recommendations yours. So parents who love using Spotify to play music for their families, but parents don't always want to share the same taste as their young kids, this is that new feature. It's an ability to really kind of like toggle off kids and family music from influencing your taste and profile and all of that stuff. Because what?
0: Unless you like Baby Shark, that's probably a good thing.
1: If you want to listen to Baby Shark, you do you, boo. But I'm good.
0: Right.
1: I will say there are times where, you know, there is an option on there where you can listen to like the DJ. I don't know, you don't have Spotify, but you can do
0: it.
1: There's like a DJ thing and it'll play like recommendations based on what you have been listening to.
0: It'll do like a mix.
1: Kind of.
0: Yeah,
1: and,
0: I remember
1: and then
0: that.
1: Sometimes like Evie songs will like pop in there and I'm
0: okay.
1: Like, girl, I mean, not that I don't love Blackpink.
0: You got Blackpink.
1: But like
0: over
1: I just don't
0: and over again
1: to Blackpink.
0: Yeah.
1: Or like Meghan Trainor. I mean, I like them as artists, but like I'd rather just listen to my own jams. You know what I'm saying?
0: Yeah.
1: So anyways,
0: I got it.
1: I thought that was really interesting.
0: In her defense, I have a lot of Meghan Trainor on my playlist on Apple
1: it's
0: Music.
1: It's fine. Yeah, it's fine. Today is a sad day in our communities, and we just want to let folks know that we are thinking of them today as they're, you know, at work and at school. Just want to let everyone know that you're not alone. If you know somebody who is struggling right now, or if you're struggling yourself, there are services out there that will, that can help you and providers out there that are willing to be there for you. Springville Health Centers has a crisis hotline you can call. They have their rapid care. You can stop in. Their crisis line is 24 hours. And it's someone local. It's somebody here in our community that's willing to listen to you. So keep that in mind. And then if you know somebody who is grieving this incredible loss, again, you can reach out to a counselor, talk to somebody, kind of get your child, or if maybe it's you yourself, hooked up with someone and kind of go through that process. And, you know, that way you are not alone. And if you know somebody who is alone and just needs a listening ear, you can send them there that way. So also want to thank Pastor John Wallace for coming in today. He's just such a gem. Came in, provided some comforting words for our listeners. And it's really a neat thing when you start getting, I was getting Facebook messages, and I was telling you, Tom, people have been commenting, just saying like, hey, thank you. I'm listening. I feel really, feel a lot better now, after listening to, whether it be, you know, JJ and Andy from Springville, or I feel so much better now after hearing Pastor John. And it's just kind of nice to know that there are people out there that are really grateful and thankful that, you know, we take the time to really reflect on what's going on in our community and be there for everyone.
0: Well, you know, we often use our platform for various things, talking about porch geese and bathroom time and things like that.
1: Yep.
0: But we,
1: normally we're kind of crazy and off the rails. And I know people love that, and that's what we are here for. We're here to entertain every day.
0: We want to make you laugh.
1: But there are times where we need to kind of come together and, you know, realize that this is so much bigger than
0: indeed
1: us. So, yeah.
0: Indeed. That Springville Crisis hotline number is 330-343-1811. And don't be afraid to reach out to them and ask for help. So thanks to all of our guests today. Thanks for joining us this morning, everybody.
1: Yeah, we'll have Jan McInturf in here later this week to talk about the pancake breakfast.
0: Always a good thing.
1: And who doesn't love pancakes?
0: I know, right? Congratulations again to Douglas, who was our winner of the tickets to the pancake breakfast. But you can get those from the Quaker Foundation. Such a great way to support all the great things that they do. We look forward to speaking to Jan on Friday. Thanks for joining us this morning, everyone.
1: We'll be back again tomorrow.
0: That's right. Sit next to someone, be their friend, hold their hand today, and most of all, love each other as much as you can. Have a great day, everybody.
1: You too.
0: Time now for a lottery update on WJER, brought to you by your friends at D's on Fillmore Avenue across the street from the YMCA. The pick three numbers in the Ohio lottery last night were 397. The pick four numbers, 2844, and last night's Mega Millions, 27, 36, 43, 57, 58, and number 16. No winner because the next jackpot's 244 million. The next Powerball, $271 million. 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

0: 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Guardians coming up this afternoon at 12:35. 1:10 first pitch here on WJER. 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
2: 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As of pregame Tuesday, they still held the third and final wildcard playoff spot. 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And ticket purchasers are limited to six tickets per available game, and the ticket management will be delayed until closer to the postseason game dates when they are announced. With your Guardians update, I'm Jim Rosenhaus.

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2: AP News, I'm Marcela Sanchez. President Trump is traveling to North Carolina today to campaign with Republican Senate nominee Michael Whatley. The former National Party chairman is making his first bid for public office. He's trailed former Democratic Governor Roy Cooper in fundraising in recent months, and polling from over the summer showed Cooper with at least a slight lead. The Kennedy Center's board has voted to close most of the venue just hours after a federal judge blocked the institution from returning Trump's name to the building. In a social media post, Trump said the closure was needed for safety repairs, but added that those repairs would only happen if the board was allowed to move forward with plans to add his name to the building. A federal judge has said twice that can't happen without the approval of Congress.
3: And dear Mark, I said we must urgently reimagine our partnerships, so I would like to work with you on opening the door for Canada to being the first associate member of the European Union.
2: European Commission President Ursula von der Leyen tells Canadian Prime Minister Mark Carney she wants to open the door for Canada to become the EU's first associate member. She made the announcement in her annual State of the European Union address. Canada is seeking to reduce its dependence on the U.S. Trump's tariffs and repeated talk of making Canada the 51st state have soured the relationship between the North American neighbors. U.S. futures rose ahead of the Federal Reserve's decision on interest rates, with high expectations that they'll move higher. Oil prices declined for the first time this week, with Saudi Arabia's crucial oil pipeline closure adding to pressure on global oil supply. More stories at apnews.com. This is AP News.
4: AP Sports, I'm Mike Hempen. The Milwaukee Brewers have won their fourth straight National League Central Division title, beating Pittsburgh 5-1. Starter Jacob Mizorowski pitched five shutout innings for his 15th win.
5: There's nothing to it. It's just another ballgame to, you know, go do my job.
4: The Guardians beat the White Sox 7-6. Cleveland is now within a half a game of the first-place White Sox in the American League Central. Pete Alonso hit his 300th career home run as the Orioles beat the Mets, his former team, 7-5. Legislation to broadly regulate college sports has cleared a first major hurdle in the Senate. The Senate voted Tuesday to consider the bill after Alex Ovechkin appeared in an ad for Vladimir Putin's United Russia Party. The Washington Capitals said their longtime captain was asked to participate while back in his home country this summer. I'm Mike Hempen, AP Sports.
6: 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The 10 o'clock report, a part of the Valley's best top and bottom of the hour news coverage. Coming up in 30 seconds, WJER News' Jamie Hambaugh gets you up to date on what's happening right here in the Valley.
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9: This is Jamie Hambaugh for WJER News. A former Ohio State head football coach and current Ohio Lieutenant Governor Jim Tressel stopped by New Philadelphia's West Elementary on Tuesday to fire up students about his Team Tressel Fitness Challenge aimed at kids in grades 3 through 8. Tressel says the program focuses not just on exercise, but on nutrition and healthy habits.
10: Because when you're working out and you're studying hard in school and you're very active and all the other activities you like, we need to refuel our bodies.
9: And Tressel was joined by former West Elementary student and Quaker C. Grant, who played on his 2002 national championship team.
11: I have kids that range from 20 years old all the way down to 7. So the different types of food that they eat is different. But it is important that we eat healthy. We like to eat a lot of fruit, vegetables? Okay, yes. Who said yes? Yes.
9: The Team Trestle Fitness Challenge also promotes goal setting, mental wellness, and gratitude for young people across Ohio. Uricksville's mayor is formally recognizing Robert Buck Cottrell for his longtime dedication to the city. Cottrell is stepping down as the elected council president after accepting an appointment to the Twin City Water District Board at Mayor Jim Zuckel's request.
12: The trust that he put me in to represent the city as a water board member is amazing.
13: Thank you very much.
14: I wish you well.
12: Thank you very much.
14: You'll do just fine.
12: Thank you.
9: At the latest council meeting, Zuckel read a proclamation honoring Cottrell's more than 12 years of service on council and in the president's seat. Democrats will now work to fill the vacancy. So in sports, the Guardians rallied to stun the White Sox 7-6 Tuesday night at Progressive Field as Brian Rocchio delivered with runners on second and third in the bottom of the ninth, down two strikes and two outs.
15: Swung on, hit in the air, fairly deep left, Antonacci going back, can't get it! Will win it! Scoring are Schneeman and Fry! Antonacci got burned in left! Brian Rocchio with a walk-off winner! He's being chased out in left center! He's getting pummeled!
9: Travis Bazzana homered twice, helping pull Cleveland back within a half game of Chicago in the Central. The Guardians also sit a game and a half ahead of Texas for the final wildcard spot. Now the deciding game of the Guardians-White Sox series is this afternoon at 1:10 p.m. Catch it here on WJER. This now is the weather. Partly sunny skies today. Chance of showers and storms, mainly after 3 p.m. A high of 86 tonight. Showers and storms, mainly before 5 a.m. A low of 68. And Thursday, showers and storms likely, mainly before 2 p.m. And a high of 83. That's a look at news for this hour. For WJER, I'm Jamie Hambaugh.

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0: Gloria Estefan and the Miami Sound Machine, Anything for You on WJER, a big ballad hit from the 1980s. A huge game coming up this afternoon between the Guardians and the White Sox in Cleveland. On the line, the winner has first place in the American League Central Division headed into this weekend's action. Now, technically, the White Sox already have first place. They lead the Guardians by a half game after Cleveland's dramatic bottom of the ninth win on Tuesday night. But a win for Cleveland today gives them a half game lead over the White Sox. Catch it on JER, the pregame show, at 12:35 following our noon report of news. The first pitch with Hall of Famer Tom Hamilton and Jim Rosenhaus set for 1:10 this afternoon on The Voice of the Valley. Elsewhere, where we are locked in on sports, the Ohio State Buckeyes looking to rebound from that late loss to Texas on Saturday. Back in action, back in Columbus on Saturday as they do battle with Kent State. We'll have that game for you. Kickoff time just past 12 noon with the voice of the Buckeyes, Paul Keels and Jim Lachey, Tyler Danberg reporting from the sidelines. Speaking of Buckeye football, time for the Ryan Day Daily Show, brought to you locally by Kua Refinishing. They're located on Ray Street in Dover, Kua.
1: 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In two games, we've seen Jacoby Jackson get into the end zone. What is it that an experienced back like he brings to your offense and the situations you use him in?
2: He's somebody that's played a lot of football, so he has very good instincts. He can recognize, you know, the reads. He has good vision, and, you know, can play on three downs. So that's great. So, you know, we're gonna need all the backs that we have, and it was good to see him get some touchdowns early. We're gonna continue to need to get that run game going even more, especially in you know, critical spots. But Jacoby's somebody that I think has built trust in the program. So as we look to the rest of the year, you know, he's gonna be a big part of what we do, and we're gonna need him as we head off to the regular, you know, to the rest of the season.
1: Okay, we'll have another comment in just a moment.
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1: Coach, also have to ask you about Jalen McClain. We saw him come up with an interception the other night, but he's a guy that seems to be, to the naked eye, a guy that's just been very steady with what he's done. Is that a fair read?
2: Well, he's a captain of this team. He's played a good amount of football here, so he's somebody that everyone's looking to be the guy, not only to get everybody on the same page, but make big plays in big spots. So, you know, I think as we continue to build on this defense, he's someone that we're going to need to make, you know, plays like he did the other day, kind of a unique play. But all the above. And I think when you have new guys into the system, they look the guys who have been in there before. But now, as we're getting into the third game of the season, everyone's starting to get more comfortable with what we're doing on defense. But Jalen's got to be a difference maker for us. It's an important part of the success of the season.
1: Yeah, this is the Ohio State Sports Network from Learfield.
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0: Canadian Brian Adams, who just recently wrapped up a very successful spring and summer tour in the States for 2026, Run to You. Morgan in the Midday on WJER, another big night of high school football coverage as almost unbelievably we reach the midway point of the season Friday night. Our broadcast games with WJER here on 1450 and 100.9, Dover hosting Ashland at the Brick House. Dover 1-0 in the OCC, Ashland 0-1. Meanwhile, New Philly at home as well. That game with the WJER YouTube audio cast. The Quakers 1-0 in the conference, Mansfield Senior 0-1 in the conference, and 0-4 overall for the season. The WJER New Philadelphia matchup kicks off at 7 o'clock. The Dover game not kicking off until 7:30. A big note for Tornado fans headed to that contest. It's all a part of the Valley's best coverage of high school football from WJER AM and FM.
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0: Hey, don't forget about the great goings-on at historic Zoar Village. 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
1: AP News, I'm Marcela Sanchez. Federal Reserve Chair Kevin Warsh and his fellow policymakers are expected to side with the markets today over President Trump and will likely raise interest rates. The president wants the Fed to cut them or leave them unchanged. General Dan Kane says modern warfare is changing so quickly that Russian troops are being killed by Ukrainian drones within minutes of reaching the front lines. The U.S. military's highest-ranking officer spoke at the Airspace and Cyber Conference outside Washington, where he talked about the rapid evolution of military technology. AP correspondent Ben Thomas reports Russia has reportedly been plotting killings in the U.S. and some European countries.
2: Federal authorities say Russia's intelligence services have been plotting targeted killings in the U.S. and European nations supporting Ukraine. An indictment unsealed in Manhattan federal court names five people it alleges are part of a network seeking to carry out killings and terrorism against civilian and military infrastructure. None of the five are in custody, and they're presumed to be living abroad. FBI officials say they've disrupted Russian attempts to conduct violent acts in Washington, D.C. and throughout the U.S., including the targeting of a prominent Russian dissident this summer. I'm Ben Thomas.
1: A new AP North poll finds Americans are increasingly concerned about the environmental impact of AI.
3: The survey data show 53% of Americans are extremely or very concerned about AI's environmental impacts. That's up 12 points from last year. There are thousands of data centers in the U.S. which power AI and cloud computing, mainly in urban areas, with construction planned for more, mostly in rural areas. I'm Julie Walker.
1: More stories at apnews.com. This is AP News. A decision has been made in prosecuting the son of the late actor and director Rob Reiner. AP correspondent Ed Donahue has more.
4: Prosecutors in California say they won't pursue the death penalty for Rob Reiner's son Nick in the killing of his parents.
5: That means that the maximum sentence that Mr. Reiner will be looking at is life without the possibility of parole.
4: Los Angeles District Attorney Nathan Hochman says it was a careful and thorough review,
5: where we look at the aggravating factors as well as the mitigating factors, where we have spoken to the victim's family, we have spoken to prosecutors, law enforcement, and I've worked with the most senior people in the district attorney's office.
4: Rob and Michelle Reiner were stabbed to death in their Los Angeles home late last year. A grand jury said Nick Reiner was lying in wait before killing them. He has not entered a plea. I'm Ed Donahue.
1: 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I'm Marcela Sanchez, AP News.
6: 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The 11 o'clock update, a part of the Valley's best top and bottom of the hour news coverage. Coming up in 30 seconds, WJER News' Jamie Hambaugh gets you up to date on what's happening here in the Valley from the Voice of the Valley.
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9: This is Jamie Hambaugh for WJER News. A grieving Dover community gathered Tuesday night to remember freshman Nathan Beachy, whose unexpected passing left classmates and families reeling. Hundreds circled the pond at Dover City Park for a candlelight vigil, joining in prayer and a quiet singing of Kumbaya, the traditional spiritual meaning, "Come by here, my Lord."
10: My prayer for tonight is that the Spirit of God will come by here. My prayer is that God's presence will be ever so real to us as we remember Nathan, oh Lord, come by here.
9: The Dover School District canceled sporting events Tuesday and has made counselors available for students. A GoFundMe account created to support Nathan's family has already surpassed its $30,000 goal. State troopers say a Denison man was killed in a one-vehicle crash Tuesday evening in Union Township. The Ohio State Patrol says 64-year-old Jeffrey Cottrell was driving a 2003 Ford F-150 southwest on Midvale Mine Road around 7:40 p.m. when his truck went off the right side of the road and struck a post and a tree. Cottrell died at the scene. The State Patrol says alcohol is believed to be a factor in the crash, and Cottrell was not wearing a seatbelt. New Philadelphia voters will decide this November whether to approve a new property tax levy dedicated to the city's parks. Issue 9 is a 5-year, $2.4 million parks and recreation levy that Mayor Joel Day says would generate about $1.3 million a year for maintenance and improvements at Tuscora Park, Waterworks Park, and others.
11: Each park has its own purpose, but together they help define New Philadelphia as a family-focused community that values tradition, outdoor recreation, and just spending time together.
9: Day says that this levy would give the Parks Department its own operating revenue rather than requiring it to compete with other city departments for money from the general fund. And he says that could also free up general fund dollars for other city priorities, including street paving and the city's safety forces. The proposed levy would cost property owners about $7 a month for every $100,000 of appraised property value. In sports, rookie Travis Pezzana logged his second two-homer game, and Brian Rocchio ripped a walk-off two-run double with two outs and two strikes in the ninth to lift the Guardians past the White Sox 7-6 Tuesday night at Progressive Field. Rocchio now has seven career game-winning plate appearances. Manager Stephen Vogt.
12: It's unbelievable. I mean, he just has a knack for coming through. He wants to win. He stays calm in those moments. And, you know, it's such a difficult thing to do, I know, to get a hit, right? I mean, it's just so hard to get a hit, but let alone in those situations, just seems to come through. And that was a huge, huge moment for us.
9: And the comeback pulled Cleveland within a half game of first place Chicago. Their series finale is this afternoon on WJER. The first pitch is at 1:10. The Guardians also start the day a game and a half ahead of Texas for the final wild card spot and two games ahead of Toronto. And this is the forecast. Partly sunny today, but a chance of showers and storms, mainly after 3 p.m. and a high of 86. Tonight, showers and storms, mainly before 5 a.m., a low of 68. Thursday, showers and storms likely, mainly before 2 p.m., a high of 83. And that's a look at news for this hour. For WJER, I'm Jamie Hambaugh.

WJER, George Michael and Andrew Ridgely. Together they were Wham! Everything She Wants on WJER, the voice of the valley. We're about an hour and 20 minutes away from broadcast coverage of the Cleveland Guardians as the Guards at the corner of Carnegie and Ontario this afternoon, doing battle with the White Sox in the clash for first place in the AL Central. 12:35 with the pregame show. First pitch at 1:10. Now you will hear the classic canteen as per normal with WJER, but that'll be exclusively on WJER.com while baseball is on the radio. Here's the clash on JER.

0: taking a ride with the B-52s to the Love Shack on WJER. 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

Adam Levine and Maroon 5 on WJER, the voice of the Valley. Our Valley weather forecast, a mix of sun and clouds today, a chance of some afternoon rain, high 86. And for tonight, cloudy skies, a chance of evening rain, the overnight low dipping to 68. Right now, a mix of sun and clouds to be sure, and a muggy 78.

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0: 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Don't forget Guardians baseball coming up this afternoon after a huge come-from-behind win Tuesday night. The Guardians try and take over first place in the AL Central when they battle the White Sox this afternoon at Progressive Field. 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

0: Martin Garrix and Ed Sheeran on WJER 100.9 FM and AM 1450. Morgan in the midday, glad that you're here reminding you about our upcoming noon report of news. As you get the latest in national and world events with the Associated Press kicking everything off. 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

Lady Gaga on WJER talked a couple of years back to a guy who has local ties, Jeff Bowles, who's the current men's basketball coach at Ohio University, graduated from Sandy Valley, and at the time I'm about to tell you this story, he was an assistant basketball coach at Ohio State. And Coach Bowles was telling this crowd that he had an opportunity before practice one day at the Schottenstein Center to kind of go for a walk, which he did daily as a part of his exercise regime, and performing the next night at the shot was Lady Gaga. And he just happened to run into her as he was walking through the depths of the arena. He said he had a very pleasant conversation, and it was completely different than what he thought it would be based on her onstage persona and things that you normally see when you see Lady Gaga in public. He said it was incredibly impressive. He said only problem was I never got to go to the show. Jeff Bowles hanging with Lady Gaga, the proud Sandy Valley and OU grad. WJER is the voice of the Valley. Back to more music from the Canadians, the Bare Naked Ladies on JER.

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1: AP News. Good morning, I'm Ed Donahue. A new AP North Center poll shows about half of Americans are extremely or very concerned about the environmental impact of artificial intelligence. About 6 in 10 Americans want to limit the number of new data centers that can be built after President Trump said no guardrails are needed for AI. Massachusetts Democrat Lori Trahan wants the House to address the issue.
2: And if this administration is serious about leading the world on AI, it would work with Congress to set the rules of the road for this technology, just as we have with the most dangerous technologies throughout history: nuclear weapons, chemical and biological weapons, aviation safety, just to name a few.
1: Meta's CEO Mark Zuckerberg says it's up to each AI company to ensure its technology is safe. For a third time, the House voted to end the war in Iran, approving a war powers resolution that would halt President Trump's ability to continue military action without approval from Congress. A helicopter used by NBC and Telemundo crashed in Los Angeles while covering the collision of an SUV and a city bus.
3: KNBC-TV reports two people in the helicopter died. The Los Angeles City Fire Department says at least one person on the ground was killed. Two people died in the SUV-city bus collision. Battalion Chief Rico Gross says the helicopter burst into flames and dozens of firefighters responded.
4: To mitigate the incident and to gather control, we will now be turning it over to the NTSB for their continued investigation.
3: The helicopter crashed in the neighborhood of Chatsworth in the San Fernando Valley. The National Transportation Safety Board is investigating. I'm Mike Hempen.
1: The government says there was a bigger than expected rise in retail sales last month after a dip in July. Muslim nations are condemning an attempted drone attack on Mecca, as Saudi Arabia says Islam's holiest city is a red line. This is AP News. A researcher in California found a well-preserved mastodon tooth in a San Francisco Bay Area creek.
5: It was just sitting there in the middle of the creek.
6: Bridget Lynch was working on a habitat restoration project to protect the threatened California red-legged frog when she spotted something.
5: Sticking up out of the water, really obvious.
6: It didn't look like the rocks she'd been studying.
5: Is it some type of, like, it almost looked like a clam you would dig out of the beach, but like a bunch of them put together?
6: Lynch did a reverse Google image search.
5: And very immediately it popped up with, this is a Pacific mastodon molar fossil.
6: The elephant-like Pacific mastodon roamed North America until about 10 or 12,000 years ago. The tooth is about 9 inches long.
7: Oh, wow, that is heavy.
6: It's been donated to Stanford University for study.
7: Strong animal.
6: I'm Ben Thomas.
1: I'm Ed Donahue, AP News.
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8: And on the way here from WJER News this hour, community comes together for a candlelight vigil for a Dover freshman following his passing. Ohio's Lieutenant Governor, Buckeye coaching legend, brings his fitness challenge to New Philadelphia, and the Guardians walk it off again. Welcome now to the WJER Noon Report, and today is Wednesday, September 16th. It's 12:04 right now, and we have 81 degrees. I'm Jamie Hambaugh. First, previewing the weather, it's going to be partly sunny this afternoon with a chance of showers and storms later today. Highs in the mid-80s today and tomorrow. That forecast is coming up. A candlelight vigil drew hundreds of people to Dover City Park Tuesday night, where friends, classmates, and families circled the pond to honor Dover freshman Nathan Beachy, who had passed away unexpectedly earlier in the day.
9: The word kumbaya comes from the slave language of Gullah, and the word translate literally means come by here. So the spiritual was originally a worshipful prayer, a passionate plea for God to come by here.
8: Dover school officials say that counselors are available for students in need, and they are also reminding families that the 988 Suicide and Crisis Lifeline is open around the clock. The GoFundMe created to support the Beachy family has already surpassed its $30,000 goal, climbing past $37,000 as of this morning. Well, a fatal crash on Midvale Mine Road is under investigation after a pickup truck went off the roadway Tuesday night in Union Township. The Ohio State Patrol says that this crash happened around 7:40 p.m. on County Road 67 near Canary Road. Troopers say a 64-year-old Jeffrey Cottrell of Denison was driving a 2003 Ford F-150 when he went off the right side of the road, hit a post, and then a tree. He died at the scene. The patrol says that alcohol is believed to be a factor, and Cottrell was not wearing a seatbelt. Smith Ambulance, Sherrodsville Fire, Tuscarawas County Sheriff's Office, the county coroner, and Chad's Towing assisted at the scene. Now, that crash remains under investigation. New Philadelphia Mayor Joel Day is urging residents to support Issue 9 this November, a five-year, $2.4 million parks and recreation levy that he says is essential to maintaining and improving the city's park system. The levy would generate about $1.3 million a year dedicated solely to parks, including Tuscora, Waterworks, Southside Community Park, the Crider Avenue Trail, and the State Route 416 boat ramp. For property owners, the cost is about $7 a month per $100,000 of appraised value. Day says that the Parks Department currently competes with every other city division for general fund dollars.
10: Approval of Issue 9 would give the Parks Department its own operating revenue, so that our parks can continue to be well-maintained and improved. And more general fund revenue would then become available to fund more street paving and needs in our safety forces.
8: And Dave says that the city's parks create memories that last a lifetime for kids of all ages.
10: Like many of you, I grew up in New Philadelphia and spent much of my childhood at Tuscarora Park. I remember the music of the merry-go-round, rides on the Ferris wheel, buying candied apples and cotton candy from Candy Apple Jack's stand. I think they tasted better, too.
8: Day is calling on groups that use city parks to speak up in support of Issue 9 and says that he is willing to present information at local meetings to help voters understand the need. Ohio Governor Mike DeWine is reacting to the progress Ohio schools are making, especially in literacy, as state report cards reflect growth. Tatiana Cash of ONN affiliate WTOL-TV in Toledo reports with comments from the governor.
11: Ohio released its state report cards on every district across the state yesterday. The Ohio Department of Education says literacy actually reached a five-year high. The report cards measure districts and schools in several areas. This includes achievement, progress, graduation, and early literacy.
12: There's nothing more important that we can do for the state of Ohio. There's nothing more important that we can do for our children than to make sure they can read.
11: The governor began pushing the state's science of reading approach back in 2023, and this year's report cards actually reflect the first full year for the initiative.
8: Meanwhile, former Ohio State football coach, head coach, and current Ohio Lieutenant Governor Jim Tressel stopped by New Philadelphia's West Elementary on Tuesday to fire up students about his Team Tressel Fitness Challenge aimed at kids in grades 3 through 8. Tressel says the program focuses not just on exercise, but on nutrition and healthy habits.
13: Because when you're working out and you're studying hard in school, and you're very active in all the other activities you like, we need to refuel our bodies.
8: And Tressel was joined by a former West Elementary student and Quaker, C. Grant, who played on his 2002 national championship team.
14: I have kids that range from 20 years old all the way down to 7. So the different types of food that they eat is different. But it is important that we eat healthy. We like to eat a lot of fruit, vegetables. Okay, yes.
8: Now, the Team Tressel Fitness Challenge also promotes goal setting, mental wellness, and gratitude for young people across Ohio. Yorksville's mayor is publicly thanking Council President Robert Buck Cottrell for his service as he prepares to step into a new role.
15: Mayor Jim Zuckel commended Cottrell during the latest council meeting, where he read a proclamation honoring Cottrell's 12 years on council and his tenure as the elected president.
16: Whereas Buck has demonstrated his caring and concern as a leader for success in the city of Yorksville by providing, as a Moose Club leader, donations to help improve our community, therefore be it proclaimed, the city of Yorksville proudly recognizes and expresses its sincere appreciation to Buck Cottrell.
15: Cottrell is leaving the presidency to join the Twin City Water District Board, and he thanked the mayor for trusting him with the appointment.
17: I'm not sure I'm going to miss it. I've been doing it. I've been doing leadership for a long time. I wish the mayor best of luck as he can, especially his health.
15: Azuko also proclaimed September 11th, 2026 as Robert Buck Cottrell Day in Yorksville. And today is the last day to sign up for T4C's Share a Christmas program. Faith-based nonprofit provides toys and gift cards to families who need a hand during the holiday season. Now, Director Leslie Booth says that they had some cancellations, so families can still sign up at the Emmanuel Lutheran Church at 202 East High Avenue in New Philadelphia just until 2 p.m. today. Those interested must bring their ID and proof of income. And Dolly Parton's megawatt smile and big wavy locks are gracing cornfields across the U.S. and in Canada this fall. Nearly two dozen farms have carved out large corn mazes to honor the Lake Country icon and raise money for her Imagination Library, which provides free books to children. Now they're located from California to Connecticut and Texas to Ohio. Brett Herbst is founder of the Maze Incorporated, which designed the mazes, and he calls Parton a true American treasure. Here's the weather now. Partly sunny skies today with a chance of showers and storms, mainly after 3 p.m. and a high of 86. Tonight, showers and storms, mainly before 5 a.m. and a low of 68. Thursday, showers and storms likely, mainly before 2 p.m., a high of 83. Looking ahead, Friday, mostly sunny, a high of 77. We do have cloudy skies out there. It's 12:12. It's 81 degrees, and you're listening to the Noon Report here on WJER. And on the way, it's sports as the Guardians and White Sox are getting set for the third and deciding game of their series this afternoon after a last night's dramatic walk-off win at Progressive Field. We'll hear about that, those two teams competing for first in the Central. Plus, we'll get to high school sports, some results, the Browns preparing for the Buccaneers, we'll hear about the Buckeyes and much more. Sports director Bill Hammerstrom, he has it all covered, and he is in next.
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20: This is your Wendy Sports Report for Wednesday. I'm Bill Hammerstrom. We'll start with Major League Baseball. The Guardians have another shot to take the lead in the AL Central this afternoon after beating the White Sox 7-6 yesterday. It was a walk-off win thanks to Brian Rocchio.
21: The 0-2 delivery. Swung on, hit in the air, fairly deep left. Antonacci going back. Can't get it! Ball got by him! Guardians will win it! Scoring are Schneeman and Fry! He got burned and left. Brian Rocchio with a walk-off winner. He's being chased out in left center. He's getting pummeled.
20: Guardians manager Stephen Vogt says Rocchio's heroics are becoming a regular occurrence.
22: It's unbelievable. I mean, he just has a knack for coming through. He wants to win. He stays calm in those moments. And, you know, it's such a difficult thing to do. I know. To get a hit, right? I mean, it's just so hard to get a hit, but let alone in those situations, just seems to come through, and that was a huge, huge moment for us.
20: Meanwhile, rookie Travis Bazzano homered twice in the first and sixth innings. It's already his sixth multi-hit game in September, where he's hitting .385 with 14 runs batted in over 13 games. Joe Adell, a trade deadline day acquisition for the Guardians, hit a two-run home run to start the game, scoring in the first inning.
22: Yeah, Joe, obviously we know how hard he can hit the ball. He's an unbelievable player. We're just fortunate to have him, and even better person. He's added so much personality and, you know, some leadership to this team and some veteran presence and calm and great at-bats. You know, even a couple times got out, hit the ball really, really hard. So really like what Joe's done for the middle of our lineup.
20: Another late trade acquisition, Cleveland starter Foster Griffin, was pulled in the fifth inning after hitting a batter and giving up a double. Chicago would take the lead with a four-run sixth inning off reliever Craig Yoho and Hunter Gaddis. Heron and Cade Smith would eventually get the final eight outs without allowing a hit to set up the Rocchio ninth inning walk-off. With the win, Cleveland is a half game behind Chicago in the AL Central. The Guardians could take the lead with a win this afternoon. Lefty Parker Messick is on the mound for Cleveland. The White Sox counter with their own lefty, 9-9 Anthony Kay. Kay hasn't made it out of the fourth inning in his last four starts and is 0-3 with an ERA near 9 in that span. First pitch today is at 1 p.m. Guardians warm-up starts soon at 12:35. Elsewhere in baseball, the Reds continue limping to the finish line, falling to the Dodgers 4-0. Yoshinobu Yamamoto held Cincinnati to one hit over seven innings. He has had back-to-back starts against the Reds, giving up one run and four hits over Nobo Yamamoto held Cincinnati to one hit over seven innings. He has had back-to-back starts against the Reds, giving up one run and four hits over

0: quarterback Julian Sayin was still reflecting on Saturday's loss to now number one Texas.
1: Definitely disappointing. Didn't execute well enough in the second half, and you know it starts with me, and as an opportunity to be better in that situation, and you know just have to execute and do our job much better than we did.
0: Coach Ryan Day tried to find the silver lining.
2: It gives you a lot of information for sure that playing, you know, maybe a lesser opponent wouldn't give you. So that part is a positive, as much as they're like really hard to find a positive coming out of this. Second thing is there's a lot of football ahead of us, and there was a lot of good coming out of the game. It wasn't like it was all bad. It wasn't like we got blown out of the building. We just we didn't play well in the fourth quarter, and it was a team effort on that.
0: Ohio State and Kent State kick off at noon Saturday here on WJER. Let's keep talking football this afternoon. Towards the evening on the Big Z Sports YouTube channel, right around 6 o'clock, you can tune in to our Extra Point show. This week we talk to Dover coach Matt Reese and Strasburg coach Jim Morris about their teams and this season. So you can watch that live from Sammy Sue's Barbecue in Dover, or stop by Sammy Sue's around 6 o'clock tonight, where we will be recording that program for Big Z Sports. Then on Friday, it's high school football here on WJER. New Philadelphia and Dover have big matchups. Dover hosts Ashland. That game is going to be on the radio a little bit later start this week at 7:30. Our pregame starts at 6:30 on Friday. Then the Quakers will host Mansfield Senior, a winless team in the OCC. That game's on the Big Z Sports YouTube channel with a live audio cast. You can also find that at WJER.com. And another big live stream game on Friday night on Big Z Sports. This one's a video. Steubenville at Indian Valley. You can watch that live Friday night on the Big Z Sports YouTube channel. We'll also have Garaway hosting Girard. Those are two undefeated teams. Both teams made the Elite Eight last year, and it's another one you can watch on Big Z Sports. Coverage starts Friday night just after 5 o'clock with the Big Z Sports show, so make sure you are subscribed to Big Z Sports on YouTube. High school sports from yesterday. How about we start with girls golf? Ridgewood won the IVC championship, winning the conference postseason tournament yesterday. They were led by Brent Harstein's 73 over 18 holes. Boys golf, Claymont beat Indian Valley at Big Bend 141 to 144. Owen Lindsay and Jace Miles shot 33s to lead the Mustangs in all scores. More Claymont news. The Mustangs have a new baseball coach and a new softball coach. In baseball, Dave DiDonato returns to the dugout. He has 466 career wins and 28 years of coaching at Indian Valley, Dover, and Conotton Valley. In softball, Jerry Dordo, a 1999 Claymont grad, will lead the Mustangs. Soccer yesterday, New Philadelphia's boys beat West Holmes 4-0 with goals by Cody Miller, two by Juan Toj Lush, and one more by Rex Dines. In volleyball, New Philadelphia won over West Holmes in four sets as Liliana Wells served for 14 points. Indian Valley beat Sandy Valley in three sets. For the Braves, Jonah Miles set another program record. She has the most career aces for Indian Valley after earlier this season establishing the mark for Diggs. Garaway beat Kidron in three straight sets. Audrey Miller had 21 kills. And Highland beat Claymont in four sets. Another reminder, we are minutes away from Guardians warm-up. First pitch against the White Sox today at 1 o'clock. Reporting for WJER, I'm Bill Hammerstrom on your sports voice of the Valley.
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5: I'm Seth Sutel, and this is Markets in a Minute.
6: Stocks are holding steady in the early going as Wall Street waits to hear from the Federal Reserve. The S&P 500 rose 0.2% in the first hour of trading Wednesday. The Dow fell 185 points. That's about 0.3%. The Nasdaq Composite was up 0.6%. Stocks got some help from falling oil prices and less pressure from the bond market. The price of Brent crude fell 1.5% to about $107 a barrel. The main event for markets is coming later in the day. The U.S. Central Bank is widely expected to announce its first interest rate increase in 3 years in an effort to fight inflation. Seth Sutel, New York.
7: Americans are increasingly concerned about the environmental impact of AI, a new AP NORC poll finds. The survey data show 53% of Americans

0: are extremely or very concerned about AI's environmental impacts. That's up 12 points from last year. There are thousands of data centers in the U.S. which power AI and cloud computing, mainly in urban areas, with construction planned for more, mostly in rural areas. About 6 in 10 Americans want to limit the number of new data centers that can be built. Most Democrats and Republicans support limits. I'm Julie Walker.
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2: And with the following obituaries to announce, Leonard Taylor, age 95, of New Comerstown, died Tuesday, September 8th. He is survived by his wife, Lois. And services will take place at 1 p.m. on Saturday at Countryside Baptist Church. Donations can also be made to the church. And the R.K. Lindsay Funeral Home is handling the arrangements for Leonard Taylor, age 95, of Newcomerstown. Dave Gooding, age 85, of Chenaden Hutton, died Sunday, and he is survived by his wife, Janice. And memorial services will take place at 11 a.m. Saturday at the R.K. Lindsay Funeral Home. Friends may call 1 hour prior to services Saturday at the funeral home, and donations can be made to a charity of the donor's choice in memory of Dave Gooding, age 85, of Chenaden Hutton.
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4: Officials say a helicopter used by NBC and Telemundo crashed in Los Angeles while covering the collision of an SUV and a city bus. KNBC-TV reports two people in the helicopter died. The Los Angeles City Fire Department says at least one person on the ground was killed. Two people died in the SUV-city bus collision. Battalion Chief Rico Gross says the helicopter burst into flames and dozens of firefighters responded.
5: Over 70 firefighters responded to mitigate the incident and to gather control. We will now be turning it over to the NTSB for their continued investigation.
4: The helicopter crashed in the neighborhood of Chatsworth in the San Fernando Valley. The National Transportation Safety Board is investigating. I'm Mike Hempen.
6: Ed Sheeran's tour is in trouble after opening acts dropped out in solidarity with rapper Macklemore. Macklemore was removed from the Sheeran tour for his pro-Palestinian comments on stage.
7: What you know about rocking the wolf on your nog?
6: Ed Sheeran says he refused to be drawn into a discussion about the war in Gaza. One of Macklemore's replacements, Aaron Rowe, announced he is out, as well as folk band Bioka, Lucas Graham, and Phineas. Sheeran says the decision on Macklemore was made by the promoter. Macklemore claims he was dropped after expressing support for Palestine during a concert in New Jersey. Phineas wrote on Instagram, "Artists must not be silenced when they speak up for the oppressed." Rowe and Bioga each cited their country's history, saying, "We are Irish people who understand colonialism." Sheeran's next concert is Saturday in Philadelphia. I'm Ed Donahue. Prosecutors in California say they won't pursue the death penalty for Rob Reiner's son, Nick, in the killing of his parents.
8: That means that the maximum sentence that Mr. Reiner will be looking at is life without the possibility of parole.
6: Los Angeles District Attorney Nathan Hochman says it was a careful and thorough review.
8: Where we look at the aggravating factors as well as the mitigating factors. Where we have spoken to the victim's family, we have spoken to prosecutors, law enforcement. And I've worked with the most senior people in the district attorney's office.
6: Rob and Michelle Reiner were stabbed to death in their Los Angeles home late last year. A grand jury said Nick Reiner was lying in wait before killing them. He has not entered a plea. I'm Ed Donahue.
2: WJER News Time is 12:26. We have 81 degrees right now. Revisiting some top stories here this hour, state troopers say a Denison man was killed in a one-vehicle crash that happened Tuesday evening in Union Township. The Ohio State Patrol says that 64-year-old Jeffrey Cottrell was driving a 2003 Ford F-150 southwest on Midvale Mine Road, or County Road 67, at around 7:40 p.m. when his truck went off the right side of the road and struck a post and a tree. Cottrell died at the scene. Now, the State Patrol says that alcohol is believed to be a factor in the crash, and Cottrell was not wearing a seatbelt. The crash remains under investigation. In Southwest Ohio, authorities used the cell phone of a dead man to catch a drug dealer. ONN's Brianna Albizu has details on that.
9: Last Friday, 25-year-old Juan McKenzie Jr. of Cincinnati was sentenced to 25 years in a federal prison for fentanyl distribution, which resulted in the death of an unnamed victim. The case took over 2 years to build, but how they found the drug dealer is where it gets interesting. Federal authorities used the victim's cell phone to uncover a distribution chain that led to McKenzie. The case's drug-induced homicide status holds high-level suppliers accountable for overdose deaths, and digital forensics solved the crime.
2: Now, once again, let's get to that forecast. We have partly sunny skies for the afternoon out there. A chance of showers and storms, though, mainly after 3 p.m. and a high of 86. Tonight, showers and storms mainly before 5 a.m. with a low of 68. Thursday, showers and storms return mainly before 2 p.m., a high of 83. But by Friday, mostly sunny skies and a high of 77. It's cloudy right now, 1228. We have 81 degrees, and that's going to wrap up the noon report. Stick around for the Classic Canteen. That'll be on WJER.com. And Guardians pregame coverage, that'll start soon on the radio. And for the entire WJER News Department, I'm Jamie Hambaugh.
6: I'm Ed Donahue with an AP News Minute. Meta CEO Mark Zuckerberg says it's up to each AI company to ensure its technology is safe, distancing himself from calls for a coordinated slowdown in AI development. President Trump says there's no need for regulation of AI. In the House, Virginia Democrat Don Beyer says Congress must provide oversight.
10: We don't be naive enough to think, oh, self-regulation is just going to work. We don't allow that in virtually any other sector of our government. We don't allow it. That's why we have the SEC. That's why we have NHTSA. That's why we have FTC and the FCC.
6: House Speaker Mike Johnson says there's a lot of fear-mongering about AI.
11: When the president says a hoax, what he's referring to is we've all seen this movie before, okay? We're 49 days out from an election. A catastrophe is created. The media gets spun up. Social media gets spun up. Everybody says we're all going to be, they literally said we're all going to be dead in 10 years.
6: The tech industry is urgently warning about the potential harm of AI. I'm Ed Donahue.
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Paper Lace kicking off the classic canteen for a midweek Wednesday on WJER, the voice of the Tuscarawas Valley. I'm Bill Morgan, and don't forget, if you're looking for Guardians baseball, it'll be coming up on WJER, set to roll just past 1 o'clock with the first pitch as the Guards playing an incredibly important game as they square off with the Chicago White Sox. Tom Hamilton and Jim Rosenhaus with the play-by-play call of that matchup as the canteen rolls on for a Wednesday in the Valley with the Little River Band.

0: The Steve Miller Band on WJER with the classic Canteen Midweek Edition. I'm Morgan in the Midday, and possibly, maybe, I've shared this story before on the Canteen, but Steve Miller, a Rock and Roll Hall of Famer, but prior to being inducted into the Hall of Fame, he hadn't gotten in, and Steve was not too happy about it. So he goes and he says, he does, "If I get into the Rock Hall, I'm not going to the induction ceremony. Forget about it." That's the Morgan in the Midday Show impression of a game show buzzer, because when he got inducted, and rightfully so, he did show up at the induction ceremony. Steve Miller of Steve Miller Band fame with WJER AM and FM. Don't forget, coming up in hour number two of the Canteen, your chance to win lunch for two. It's with the Wendy's. What year was it? And I wanted to take an opportunity before we take a timeout on the Canteen to tell you about our next sponsor, Greg and Jennifer Ress from Pam's Posies on the Boulevard in Dover. They've been longtime sponsors in our high school football coverage of what we like to call the Pam's Posies Performance Play, where several times during each game, if there's a big play, we'll label it just that, the Pam's Posies Performance Play, as Jennifer and Greg continue to support high school football across the valley, especially for the New Philly Quakers and the Crimson Tornadoes of Dover. So thanks to Pam's Posies for being a part of it with the sports voice of the valley.
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0: time.
1: Like, we manage every game that way. And so you have to make sure that you're making the right decisions at the right time. And yes, knowing we have an off day tomorrow, we'll probably be a little more aggressive. But you don't know how you're going to manage a game until you're actually in the game.
2: Well, I don't think there's a guy that is, and you've got a whole room full of competitive people in there, or you wouldn't be where you're at. But how about Cade Smith and asking him to get five outs and doing it on 16 pitches?
1: Yeah, that was unbelievable. I mean, again, we didn't have the intent of Cade getting five outs in that game. But when the game started to go the way it was, it became very clear that Cade's going to throw multiples. And he was going to go back out for the 10th had we tied it up, because he wanted to keep going. So he's unbelievable. He's been great all year and just steady as a rock.
2: Because he just used 16 pitches, even though it's a day game after a night game, can you go back to him?
1: Yeah, Cade's available. I think most of the bullpen's available. We got a guy or two that we probably need to stay away from just because they've thrown a ton of pitches over the last 2 days, because we still have nine more games after today, so and a long October to go. So we still have to be mindful of guys. We have to make sure we keep everybody healthy. But, yes, we got plenty of guys in the bullpen that want to pitch today.
2: Well, they both had big hands in last night's win, but since you got Nathaniel Lowe and Joe Adell here, Voter, this lineup has just a whole different look to it, whether it's in the box, whether it's just when they walk out there.
1: Yeah, that's I heard from somebody, we have grown men out there, and that's what they are. And Joe Adell, obviously, we see how hard he hits the ball, but the energy and leadership he's brought to this team has been unbelievable. I mean, he's fit in perfectly. He's becoming a leader on this team, and Nathaniel Lowe just gives you a professional at bat, and he makes you throw pitches. He makes you work. They know what he can do if you make a mistake, and he takes his walks, and both of them have just made this lineup look a lot different.
2: How about the month of September for Travis Bazzano? Most rookies have hit the wall by now.
1: Yeah, Travis's year has been incredible. You know, he's been through a lot and he's had a few ups and downs, but the way he's swinging the bat right now and the way he's got this confidence rolling, this is the Travis, and he's doing it at the right time.
2: Once again, no DeLauder, no Martinez.
1: Yeah, they're both trending really well. They're both feeling better today. Again, we have to make sure that we're not going to do any further damage before we can get them back in there. So we're hoping that they have a good day today and that they're ready to go soon.
2: Does it feel like October right now to you?
1: Yeah, every September. I mean, again, when you're playing meaningful games in the second part of September, the playoffs have started. And it's the way we look at it. It's the way we go. And this is fun. And I just urge everyone, I tell the guys, I tell the coaches, I'm like, we cannot take one of these days for granted. We get to play meaningful games in September. It is a blessing. It is something we've earned, and we've got to cherish it, and we got to go out and take care of business.
2: Cleveland manager Stephen Vogt, Tom Hamilton inviting you to stay tuned for the finale. Cleveland and the White Sox next on the Cleveland Clinic Radio Network.
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7: Welcome back to the Bet 365 Guardians warm-up show. We're in downtown Cleveland at Progressive Field. Guardians and White Sox in the finale of this three-game series, a half game separating the two in the American League Central Division standings. Time now for the pitching matchup. Left-hander Anthony Kay on the mound for Chicago. 9-9 on the year, an earned run average of 4.53. Three starts against the Guardians. He's 1-1, a couple of no decisions, but the key, he's allowed just three runs in 16 innings of work. He'll be opposed by lefty Parker Messick, 11-9, an earned run average of 2.51. What a year it's been for the rookie, and his pitching coach, Carl Willis, says he's been most impressed with Messick's consistency.
8: Yeah, you mentioned the word consistency. He's been about as consistent as any young pitcher I've ever seen from the time he joined us in the major leagues last August through now into the following September. And he's so detailed and focused on his work and has such a good feel for his delivery that really the main thing we're focusing on is the physical side of things. I mean, I've been amazed that for the most part, he's held his stuff. He's held his shapes each and every time out. You know, there have been a couple outings that his command maybe wasn't as great as what we've seen in other starts. But, you know, seemingly a guy that can make adjustments on the mound. And sometimes, really, you get the impression he just wills himself through some situations. Just a fierce competitor. And, you know, to answer your question, it's just making sure that physically, you know, we're doing our job to keep him strong and not put him at risk.
7: Four career starts against the White Sox for Parker Messick. He's 2-1 with a sparkling ERA of 2.10. That's your pitching matchup. That'll do it for Guardians warm-up. Stay tuned. Starting lineups and first pitch come your way next.
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7: 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Leading things off, Chase Mydraw, the second baseman. Randall Grichuk in left field bats second. Miguel Vargas, the first baseman, bats third, with Tommy Pham, the designated hitter, batting cleanup. Kyle Teal does the catching. He'll bat fifth. Brenton Doyle, the center fielder, hits sixth. Colson Montgomery, the third baseman, will bat seventh. Luis Angel Acuna at shortstop hits eighth. And Tristan Peters is batting ninth in right field. On the mound, lefty Anthony Kay. Now for the Guardians and manager Stephen Vogt. Leading things off, Stephen Kwan in left field. Jose Ramirez, the third baseman, bats second. Joe Adell in right field will bat third, with Travis Bazana, the designated hitter, batting cleanup. David Fry at first base bats fifth. Angel Hanau, the second baseman, will hit sixth. Austin Hedges does the catching. He bats seventh. Petey Halpin in center field bats eighth. And hitting ninth, the shortstop, Brian Rocchio. On the mound, left-hander Parker Messick. Those are your starting lineups. Now stay tuned. When we return, Tom Hamilton has today's first pitch on the Cleveland Clinic Radio Network.
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3: 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Hi again, everybody. This Tom Hamilton, along with Jim Rosenhaus, along with Brian Motze, on a gorgeous summer-like day on the shores of Lake Erie. The sun is shining. We've got more warmth and humidity today, and we'll hang on to these summer days just as long as we can. What a series this has been. What an incredible finish last night. And I hope you can be a part of it here again today. Final three home games of the campaign coming up Friday, Saturday, and Sunday with the Sacramento Athletics coming to town. And then Cleveland finishes on the road at Boston and Kansas City next week. So let's set the stage for you. Cleveland now at 77-75, second place in the American League Central Division. They are a game in back of the White Sox in the loss column. The White Sox still leaders in the Central at 77-74. Meanwhile, Cleveland is still the wild card leader as far as the third and final spot in the American League. They have a one-game lead over Texas in the loss column, a two-game lead over Toronto in the loss column, and a three-game lead over Baltimore in the loss column. Baltimore is sneaking back in there, as just seems like the Toronto Blue Jays can't get their act together. Every time it looks like Toronto is going to assert itself, it has a tough spot, and they sure had that against the Detroit Tigers. Tigers, of course, they will be the next opponent for these White Sox. Chicago goes home to play a four-game series with Detroit starting tomorrow. Cleveland has tomorrow off before the Athletics series this weekend. It'll be Hunter Wendelstedt calling the balls and strikes, Edwin Moscoso at first, Nick Lenz at second, David Rackley, the crew chief, at third. We have a very, very light breeze, hardly any breeze whatsoever, and now we've got more cloud cover that is rolling in. Still sunshine peeking between the clouds at various times. Currently it is sunny, but it'll be warmer and it'll be more humid here for today's ballgame as we're just about ready to get it going. And, of course, nothing has changed here. 325 down the lines, 370 to left center, 375 to right center, 400 feet to dead center, the 19-foot wall from the left field corner to center, and then you've got the 9-foot wall from center field to the right field corner. All right, Parker Messick on the hill today for the Cleveland Guardians. As always, he drops to a knee and says a prayer to himself behind the pitching slab as he gets ready for his 30th start of the year. Parker Messick, 6 feet, 232 pounds. He is 25 years old, one of the best rookies in all of baseball. He's got the fastball, the sinker, and the cutter, anywhere from the low to mid-90s, curve, slider, and changeup. Facing Chicago for the fourth time this year. Chase Mydroth leads it off. The wind and today's first pitch, and it's outside, a ball. And we're underway at the corner of Carnegie and Ontario with a game time temperature of 79 degrees. The next pitch fouled upstairs to the right. 1-1 the count. Mydroth 3-for-9, couple of RBIs in the first two games. Now the kick and the 1-1, and it's at the knees, the strike, 1-2 the count. Good-looking slider from Parker Messick. Nobody works any quicker than Messick. From the third base side of the rubber, pumps, delivers, and Mydroth fouled back a changeup, and the count remains 1-2. Mydroth could very well win the Gold Glove at second for the White Sox, hitting .268, 14 homers, 56 RBIs. The next pitch, and he skies one in the air to shallow center. Glasses are on. Petey Halpin is in, and that is out number one. That'll bring up Randall Grichuk. What a year he has had. He started it with the Yankees. They let him go at the end of April. What a pickup. Designated for assignment by New York on April 29th, White Sox signed him May 4th. They wouldn't be in this position without Grichuk. The pitch to him, and he drives one to deep center. On the run is Halpin. Track at the wall, can't make the catch. Ball bangs off the wall, caroms back towards Stephen Kwan in left center. On his way to third with a sliding triple is Grichuk. Petey Halpin kept drifting back on that ball, and he just didn't get back far enough. And that hit low off the wall in center. And Grichuk continues to pummel left-handed pitching as he hammered that one off the wall in dead center. And he is aboard with the one-out triple. That's his second triple of the year. Man, does this guy get big hits. Infield end, Miguel Vargas the batter, and he takes high and wide a ball. And you look at what Grichuk is doing against left-handed pitching this year. Messick back to the windup with the infield in. Miguel Vargas the batter. The 1-0 pitch. And he sends one into the first base seats, 1-1. Against lefties this year, Randall Grichuk is not only batting .322, a .989 OPS, and a .624 slug against lefties. He's at third, infield in, one down, no score yet. The pitch to Vargas, and he missed outside with a slider, 2-1. Vargas batting .249, 31 bombs, 30 doubles, 84 RBIs. Right-handed hitter at first, and the pitch. And he sends it upstairs, upper deck, first base side. And the count now on Miguel Vargas is 2-2. So Parker Messick in an early jam with the one-out triple by Grichuk. Messick's ready, nods in agreement with Austin Hedges. Here it comes. And a swung and missed. Tied him up with a 97-mile-an-hour fastball in on the hands. Vargas is out number two. Infield drops back. Runner still at third. Here's Tommy Pham, just activated and brought up today from the minor leagues. He's been out this month with a calf injury. Veteran right-handed batter. The pitch. And he bangs one on the ground to short. Charged by Rocchio. Gloves, throws, inning over. The one-out triple does no damage because guess who? Parker Messick delivers again. Cleveland coming to bat.
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3: Anthony Kay will face Cleveland for the fourth time this year, and he has really had his way with Cleveland. He's 1-0, 2-0 decisions, but a 1.69 ERA against Cleveland. Anthony Kay has given up 3 runs in 16 innings of work against the Guardians here in 2026. 6'2¼", Anthony Kay, 31 years of age. Stephen Kwan will face the lefty, the wind and pitch, and it's in there. Kay will get it up there in the mid-90s. Fastball, sinker, cutter, curve, slider, changeup. He works first base side of the rubber. He's got that hybrid delivery, and he misses outside with a breaking ball. When we say a hybrid delivery, that's the new way where it's minimal movement in a windup. You don't see the hands go up over the head or the high leg kick, none of that. The pitch swung on, line shot towards left, but Grichik there to make the chest high catch. Kwan scalded it, but right at the left fielder for out number one. That'll bring up Jose Ramirez. Randall Grichik is in left. The Gold Glovers in center. That's Brenton Doyle. Tristan Peters in right. Miguel Vargas at first. Chase Meidroth at second. Luis Angel Acuna at short. Colson Montgomery at third. And Kyle Teal catching. Now the wind-end pitch. And Hosey bangs one on the ground to the second baseman. Meidroth throws him out, two down. Ramirez 1-for-9 this series. Here's Joe Adell. Had another bomb to the bleachers last night, and he was saying in the clubhouse today, he hasn't had this much fun, and he can't remember when. That's because he's no longer in Anaheim playing out the string. He's in a playoff atmosphere here in Cleveland. Two down, nobody on, no score. Kay's pitch, and it's outside a ball. Anthony Kay, 9-9 on the year, 4.53 ERA, 30 appearances, 28 starts, 5 innings per start. The 1-0. Backdoored him for a strike, evens the count. Kay averages 7 strikeouts, 3 walks per 9. He's just been a lot tougher on Cleveland than pretty much any other team. But he's not pitched well as of late. In fact, he has not had a win since August 8th. Anthony Kay's last win was August 8th, and it was against Cleveland. Now the 1-1. In tight, missed with a cutter, and the count 2-1. Since that last win, Anthony Kay has a 7.23 ERA. Outfield, medium, deep, straight up. The 2-1 pitch, And he tried to backdoor him again and missed with the breaking ball. 3-1. White Sox challenge it.
6: They just called the ball to catch it and challenge.
3: White Sox are down to one challenge the rest of the game. Kyle Teal was wrong. And now the count 3-1 on Joe Adell. And boy, you know what he is thinking. Give me something middle in. Heads up bleachers if that happens. Now the kick by Kay. And the left-hander with the 3-1 pitch. Outside, tried that outside corner again and missed. Joe Adell draws the two-out walk. And Travis Bazzana again DHing and again in the cleanup spot. Once again, if you missed the manager show, no Chase DeLauder, no Angel Martinez. It is hoped that one or both could be in the lineup Friday night with Sacramento. Cleveland gets the day off tomorrow. So, runner at first, two down, no score. Lozano takes outside a ball. Boy, Kyle Teal is trying his darndest to frame it. But you can see his glove move up here. If we can see it up here, so can that guy making the call behind him, Hunter Wendelstam. Now the 1-0 pitch. Swung on, banged to first. Diving, leaping grab, but it was in foul ground. Vargas, good effort. 1-1 the count. Two more homers for Travis Bazzana last night. What a month of September. How about being able to do this in September when it's do or die time? Bazzana this month, OPS over 1,300. Now the 1-1. And a breaking ball strike, 1-2. In September, Travis batting 385, 5 homers, 14 RBIs. He's having a terrific rookie campaign. Infield pulled to the right, the outfield a touch the other way toward left. Kay steps off. No score, first inning. Joe Adell, the runner at first, two down. Travis Bazzana at the plate. The native of Australia awaiting the 1-2 pitch. Here it comes. And it's a touch high. And the White Sox started for the dugout. Didn't get the call. And they don't want to challenge again because they already lost one challenge this inning. Wow. So 2-2 the count on Bazzana. Kay with the hands chest high lets it fly. And Bazzana pops it up. Shallow center. Acuna, the shortstop, now back onto the dirt, makes the catch. Innings over. Cleveland. Chicago scoreless after one on the Cleveland Clinic Radio Network.
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3: Want to make a correction here. We go to the second inning, no score. Hunter Wendelstedt got hit in the leg by a throw at first last night. He was hobbling throughout part of the ball game after he got hit in the shin bone area. And he is not behind the plate today. In fact, he's not here umpiring. So a correction on my part. Edwin Moscoso is now the home plate umpire. Nick Lenz at first. John Bacon at second. David Rackley at third. Kyle Teal leads off the second. Cuts and misses at the Parker Messick slider. Left on left. No score. Second inning. What a tough year for Teal with injuries. He takes a called strike and he's down in the count 0-2. He has only played in 30 games. He tore the hamstring muscle during the World Baseball Classic. The 0-2. Swing and a miss. Man, did Parker Messick blow him away on three pitches. So Teal, his season never started until June 22nd. Then he played a month, and then he had a badly sprained ankle. And that kept him out almost two more months. Here's Brenton Doyle, the Gold Glove center fielder. Right-handed hitter. Messick misses up ball one. Doyle, a 219 hitter. Three homers, dozen RBIs. Messick into the motion. The pitch fouled back. And the count 1-1. Parker Messick is now third in the American League in earned run average, 251. Third in the American League in whip, 1.03. The 1-1, waved at, changeup, 1-2. He is fourth in the American League in batting average against, 208. Fifth in the league in innings pitched, eighth in the league in strikeouts, and he's a rookie. The Florida State product, into the motion, the 1-2 pitch. Outside, 2-2. On the year, Messick, 11-9, 251 ERA, start number 30. Six innings of start, nine strikeouts, two walks per nine. The next pitch, swing and a miss. Man. Messick looks like he is some kind of dialed in. Third strikeout, two down. Here's Colson Montgomery in the throes of a horrific slump. Montgomery, one hit in his last 29 at-bats with 17 strikeouts. Left-handed hitter today at third. Sun shining again. Two outs, no score. Breaking ball strike. Good curveball. 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Messick into a really good rhythm. Fires. Swing and a miss. Tied him up inside with a sinker. 0-2. For the Guardians win, your Northeast Ohio Ford dealers donate $500 for youth sports right here in Cleveland. Messick's ready. Montgomery smoothing the dirt in the batter's box, trying to slow him down. Now he's ready. Messick is two. And the two-strike offering. In tight. And him jumping back from the fastball. 1-2 the count. It is so incredible to see Parker Messick going this strong with already the workload he's had. The next pitch, got him swinging, came back in on the hands with a changeup. How about that pitch sequence? Miss inside with a fastball, get him way out in front with a changeup in the same spot. Middle of the second, scoreless in Northeast Ohio.
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3: David Fry getting the start today at first base to face the left-hander Anthony Kay. David's had a tough year against left-handers, which is surprising. This year batting 162 against lefties, 246 against right-handers. You would think those numbers would be polar opposite. The lefty Anthony Kay in the scoreless second inning deals. David Fry swings through it. Anthony Kay out of the University of Connecticut, first round pick by the Mets 10 years ago. He's pitched in the big leagues with Toronto, the Cubs, the Mets, now the White Sox. The next offering, in tight. He did much like Foster Griffin. Pitched his last game in the major leagues in 2023. Then he went to Japan for 2 years, became a starter, and that's what he is now with the White Sox back in the United States. The 1-1. Swung on, popped him up behind the plate. Teal looks like he has a play near the screen. He does. He never dropped his catcher's mask. He held that in his right hand.

0: Here's the 1-0 pitch. Outside 2-0. That is high praise for a guy that has played 35 games in the big leagues.
1: You can see the physical tools, and he's going through it a little bit right now, but you feel like he'll figure it out. Some pretty good game sense, too.
0: So young. The kick and the pitch. And he cuts and misses, 2-1. Angel Hanau did not turn 22 until May. First ever in Cleveland franchise history to get four hits in his major league debut against the Mets. The 2-1 pitch. Swing and a miss. Boy, he is having trouble picking up the breaking ball that keeps coming in on his hands. 2-2 the count. Again, the sun now has disappeared behind the clouds. It's warm, 79 degrees and humid. Hardly any breeze whatsoever. Another nice gathering here today. Now the 2-2. Down low, he didn't offer it. Full count. And once again here in the city of Cleveland, thanks to the Dolan ownership, Chris Antonetti, Mike Chernoff, Matt Foreman and company, Stephen Vogt, his staff, Relevant Baseball, with less than 2 weeks to go. The pitch, swung on, fouled upstairs. Never take it for granted, folks. Cleveland trying to get to October baseball for the eighth time in the last 11 years. Incredible. Scoreless ballgame, second inning, one out, nobody on. K's into the motion, the pitch. Swung on, this is pounded. Deep center field, Doyle is back on the track with the over-the-shoulder catch close to the wall. So Hanau gave it a ride, but it's out number two. That'll bring up catcher Austin Hedges. Two outs, nobody on, no score. Austin Hedges, a 255 batting mark. Remember, Hedges started this year with a career batting average of 185. Now the pitch to him, and it's a backdoor breaking ball for strike one. Angel Velez of Amherst, today's contestant in the Conrad Score 4, win four Bridgestone tires. Thanks to the great people at Conrad's Tire Express and Total Car Care. The 0-1, way outside, 1-1. Technically speaking, if Cleveland wins, they're in first place, and Chicago drops to second, even though they'd be tied in the loss column. Cleveland's played one more game. The 1-1, swing and a miss, 1-2. July 3rd, the last time Cleveland was in first, and July 3rd, the last time Chicago was not in first. K's ready, and the 1-2. Check swing, ball went in the dirt, and it hit him. But according to home plate umpire Edwin Moscoso, he swung at it. And the first base ump agrees. Nick Lenz agrees with Edwin Moscoso that, yes, the pitch hit Hedges, but he offered at it. That's a strikeout, and we're scoreless after two.
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4: Luis Angel Acuña batting eighth today, right-handed hitting shortstop. We'll lead off the White Sox third inning. We have no score from downtown Cleveland. Parker Messick looks extremely sharp. Four strikeouts here in the first two innings. And the first pitch, and he pumps one in there, called strike. When Messick looks like this, you wonder how anybody gets a hit off of him. Few do. That pitch backed him off the plate. And the count, one ball, one strike. Messick, the wind and delivery, and it's fouled at the plate. Good changeup. He's got everything working today. One and two to count. And again, you know, maybe gets to the point of being redundant. The workload that he has shouldered beyond anything that he's had in the past. Pitches wide, two and two. Parker Messick last year was just shy of 140 innings, the most ever. The 2-2 in the dirt full count. But of those 140 innings, only 40 were in the big leagues. He is now closing in on 175 innings this year. The pitch, swing and a miss, struck him out. Yeah, you wouldn't know it. I mean, he is showing no signs of fatigue. He has struck out five, including four in a row. And again, that's a credit to the conditioning people here, the trainers. Carl Willis, Brad Goldberg, Joe Torres and his group, but also to Parker Messick. He works his tail off. Number nine hitter, Tristan Peters, and he takes a called strike. And that's why you don't hear Cleveland saying we've got to limit Parker Messick's innings, even though he's 35 innings beyond a year ago. The pitch. Swing and a miss. My gosh. I mean, folks, that's a sinker on the black at 95 miles per hour. He is working up. He's working down. He's working in. He's working out. And the White Sox are feeling pretty helpless, I would think. Marathon's here to keep you and your team fueled all summer long. Marathon driven together. Now the 0-2 pitch to the left-handed hitting Tristan Peters. And he fouled it back, just got a piece of it in on his hands. We'll do it again at 0-2. Peters is a heck of a player. And who will ever forget his 18-pitch at bat the other night? The pitch, and it missed down, 1-2 the count. He's batting 275, 12 homers, 31 doubles, 54 RPIs, and 803 OPS. The kick and delivery swung on line to left, but he sliced it foul.
5: It's amazing sometimes, too. He was stuck in AAA with Tampa Bay two consecutive years at AAA, and he said they did me a favor DFAing me in December because it opened up a door to come over to the White Sox for an opportunity.
4: The pitch, and he fouled it back. Well, he's knocked it down. And somehow the Tampa Bay Rays, even without Tristan, have won 91 games and right now are the best team in the American League. That's how good that organization is. Now the 1-2 delivery, and he sends one in the air foul right side near the stands. David Fry had room to make the catch. So Tristan Peters, another good at bat, but he fouls out. Two down, third inning, no score, top of the order. Let's see if the White Sox have any more success second time through. Chase Meidroth flied out his only time up. If there is a wild card series here in Cleveland, you can get your tickets now. The pitch, and it's low. Those tickets are available only at CLEGuardians.com. Two down, nobody on, scoreless in the third, and the pitch is up. And a rare occurrence, and that Messick is behind in the count, 2-0. Now the windup and the pitch. That's on the inside corner, a strike, 2-1. Meidroth out of the University of San Diego. This guy's just a ball player. He just gets it done. He's only 25. Such a young White Sox club. The 2-1 pitch. Swung on, banged in the hole. Left field, base hit. Second hit for the White Sox. Chance to visit with the White Sox outstanding general manager Chris Getz, a former major league player, Michigan native who played for the Wolverines. And he made a quick transition from playing to scouting to the front office and now one of the top executives in baseball. What an incredible job Chris Getz has done with this organization. Here's Randall Grichuk. He takes up high a ball. He might be as humble a person as you'll ever meet. He doesn't want to take any credit. But what a job he and Will Venable, the likely manager of the year, have done. The pitch, swing and a foul back. Remember, no club in the history of the game has had three straight 100 loss seasons and then gone to the playoffs. They're knocking on the door. No score, runner on, two down. Now the 1-1 pitch. And Randall Grichuk bangs one on the ground to third. Ramirez to second. And that's an inning-ending force. So Messick has made 44 pitches through three innings. So that's a pretty darn good total. And this game stays scoreless as we go to the break here in the middle of inning number three.
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4: So we go now to the bottom half of the third inning. Petey Halpin will get it started, the Hyundai Grand Slam giveaway inning. And Deborah Caspio of Richmond Heights trying to win the Hyundai Kona, courtesy of your Northern Ohio Hyundai dealers. No score in this ball game. Bottom of the third, Anthony Kay to P.D. Helpin. Left on left, and Helpin takes outside a ball. Helpin again in the lineup with the injuries to Chase DeLauder. And Angel Martinez may get them back, may come Friday. Kay's 1-0, outside and low 2-0. In on the grass at third, Colson Montgomery. Outfield, medium deep, straight away. Now cloud cover in Cleveland as Kay's 2-0 pitch. That's a strike. Cortberry Tripp had a great stat for us, and that is last night, since this park opened in 1994, that was walk-off win number 259. The pitch, Helpin lines one into right, a base hit off the left-hander. Cleveland gets its first hit in the game, and you'll hear a crowd roar for this man, Brian Rocchio. Still on cloud nine after his heroics last night. And he heard you, fans. He made that pretty evident. Fans chanting Rocchio when he came to bat in the ninth inning, and he responded with a two-out, two-strike, two-run double to win it. He now leads the major leagues with four walk-off game-winning hits this year. He'll bat right-handed. And he bangs it foul by third base coach Rugi Odor, his fellow Venezuelan. Strike one. Rocchio is at his best come September and October. Some guys just have that ability to stay calm and rise to the occasion, and boy, is he one of them. Now the 0-1. Outside, a ball, 1-1. Catcher Austin Hedges was saying last night about Brian Rocchio. He goes, some guys just have that it factor when the game's on the line. He said Brian Rocchio's just different. He has it. The 1-1. Checked and a strike called, 1-2. But last night, his heroics made it walk-off win number 259 since this ballpark opened in 1994. Now the 1-2, and it's fouled off right side. That's the most walk-off wins in any ballpark now that is still in existence. Next closest is Dodger Stadium, and that's been around since the early 60s. They have 250 walk-off wins at Dodger Stadium. Now the 1-2, fouled at the plate. We'll do it again at 1-2. That's pretty remarkable.

0: need a drink?
1: 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Let's find out what it is and drink on.
0: Or another drink.
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0: 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WJER, Dover, New Philadelphia.
1: AP News. I'm Ed Donahue. Meta CEO Mark Zuckerberg says it's up to each AI company to ensure its technology is safe, distancing himself from calls for a coordinated slowdown in AI development. President Trump says there's no need for regulation of AI. In the House, Virginia Democrat Don Beyer says Congress must provide oversight.
2: We don't be naive enough to think, oh, self-regulation is just going to work. We don't allow that in virtually any other sector of our government. We don't allow it. That's why we have the SEC. That's why we have NHTSA. That's why we have FTC and the FCC.
1: House Speaker Mike Johnson says there's a lot of fear-mongering about AI.
3: When the president says a hoax, what he's referring to is we've all seen this movie before, okay? We're 49 days out from an election. A catastrophe is created. The media gets spun up. Social media gets spun up. Everybody says we're all going to be, they literally said we're all going to be dead in 10 years.
1: The tech industry is urgently warning about the potential harm of AI. EU leader Ursula von der Leyen also wants to get ahead on the issue of AI.
4: We will step up together with our like-minded partners like Canada, the UK and others. We want to team up on model evaluation, verification, early warning, AI security, and much more.
1: A new AP Norc Center poll shows Americans are growing more concerned about the environmental impacts of AI. The poll shows people from both parties are united on this. A memo reviewed by the AP shows the Trump administration is ordering caregivers for migrant children to stop reporting human trafficking concerns directly to the office created to help victims. It's raised fears among advocates some victims of labor and sex trafficking could be denied services and face tougher odds of getting asylum and visas, allowing them to stay in the U.S. A Russian drone strike on a passenger bus in southern Ukraine has killed 5 people. President Volodymyr Zelensky calls the attack an atrocity. This is AP News. One scheduled execution was stopped. Another is still on track.
5: In Texas, a man convicted of killing 3 people is set to be executed this evening. And in Georgia, another execution scheduled for today was halted by a judge. That state has yet to carry out any executions this year, while the Texas execution would be the 5th for this state this year. LeJames Norman was sentenced to death for a 2005 triple murder during an attempted robbery in Edna. In Georgia, Stacey Humphreys was convicted of killing 2 real estate agents at a model home in an Atlanta suburb in 2003. A judge issued a stay of execution late Tuesday, but it could still proceed if the stay is lifted. I'm Julie Walker.
1: American softball player Cam Schiller has been banned for 3 years for doping. The International Testing Agency says Schiller tested positive at the 2025 Men's Softball World Cup. His bronze medal was taken away. I'm Ed Donahue, AP News.
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9: This is Jamie Ambaugh for WJER News. A grieving Dover community gathered Tuesday night to remember freshman Nathan Beachy, whose unexpected passing left classmates and families reeling. Hundreds circled the pond at Dover City Park for a candlelight vigil, joining in prayer and a quiet singing of Kumbaya, the traditional spiritual meaning, "Come by here, my Lord."
10: My prayer for tonight is that the Spirit of God will come by here. My prayer is that God's presence will be ever so real to us as we remember Nathan, oh Lord, come by here.
9: The Dover School District canceled sporting events Tuesday and has made counselors available for students. A GoFundMe account created to support Nathan's family has already surpassed its $30,000 goal. State troopers say a Denison man was killed in a one-vehicle crash Tuesday evening in Union Township. The Ohio State Patrol says 64-year-old Jeffrey Cottrell was driving a 2003 Ford F-150 southwest on Midvale Mine Road around 7:40 p.m. when his truck went off the right side of the road and struck a post and a tree. Cottrell died at the scene. The State Patrol says alcohol is believed to be a factor in the crash, and Cottrell was not wearing a seatbelt. New Philadelphia voters will decide this November whether to approve a new property tax levy dedicated to the city's parks. Issue 9 is a 5-year, $2.4 million parks and recreation levy that Mayor Joel Day says would generate about $1.3 million a year for maintenance and improvements at Tuscora Park, Waterworks Park, and others.
11: Each park has its own purpose, but together they help define New Philadelphia as a family-focused community that values tradition, outdoor recreation, and just spending time together.
9: Day says that this levy would give the Parks Department its own operating revenue rather than requiring it to compete with other city departments for money from the general fund. And he says that could also free up general fund dollars for other city priorities, including street paving and the city's safety forces. The proposed levy would cost property owners about $7 a month for every $100,000 of appraised property value. In sports, rookie Travis Pezzana logged his second two-homer game, and Brian Rocchio ripped a walk-off two-run double with two outs and two strikes in the ninth to lift the Guardians past the White Sox 7-6 Tuesday night at Progressive Field. Rocchio now has seven career game-winning plate appearances. Manager Stephen Vogt.
12: It's unbelievable. I mean, he just has a knack for coming through. He wants to win. He stays calm in those moments. And, you know, it's such a difficult thing to do, I know, to get a hit, right? I mean, it's just so hard to get a hit, but let alone in those situations, it just seems to come through. And that was a huge, huge moment for us.
9: And the comeback pulled Cleveland within a half game of first place Chicago. Their series finale is this afternoon on WJER. The Guardians also start the day a game and a half ahead of Texas for the final wild card spot and two games ahead of Toronto. And that's a look at news for this hour. For WJER, I'm Jamie Hambaugh.
13: Mix of sunshine and clouds this afternoon. Warm, more humid, high temperature in the mid-80s with scattered showers and thunderstorms around. Scattered showers and thundershowers tonight. Cloudy, warm, and muggy. Low temperatures near 70. Thursday, showers and thundershowers around, mainly during the first half of the day. Mostly cloudy and humid, high 82. Mostly cloudy Thursday night, low 66. Friday, becoming mostly sunny and less humid, high 78. I'm Severe Weather Team 9 meteorologist Jeff Exelon.
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0: Billy Idol on The Voice of the Valley, WJER. You know, great moments in American history will take center stage as Zohr and the Presidents returns to historic Zohr Village. They will be open for school day September 18th at 9 a.m. and open to the public on September 19th from 11 to 4. Meet reenactors portraying Lincoln, Washington, Truman, Theodore Roosevelt, and more. 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

Music from John Newman on WJER. Laurel Quillen with you on a Wednesday afternoon. Thank you so much for joining us. In just a few minutes, we will bring you news from around the state, brought to you by the Ohio News Network, and our Valley Forecast is on the horizon as well, here on WJER.

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2: In Northeast Ohio, one man is dead following an officer-involved shooting in Alliance that is now under investigation by the Ohio BCI. Danita Harris of ONN affiliate WKYC-TV in Cleveland has that story with observations from an on-scene witness who wished to remain anonymous.
3: This happened at the Wally Armor dealership during an argument with staff, and they say a man started waving a gun. Police tracked the man to his home. The gunshots alarmed an entire neighborhood where kids had just stepped off the school bus.
4: They told him, show his hands, get out of the cars, and he didn't comply. It seemed like he had plenty of time to comply, and I think he fired first, really.
2: One Central Ohio police chief says flock camera usage ultimately boils down to citizen mandates. In Whitehall, police data shows flock has helped recover more than 700 stolen cars and nearly 150 guns since 2023. Chief Mike Crispin told 10TV News reporter Lacey Crisp, ultimately it's up to the people of Whitehall to decide if they want flock in their community.
5: We probably arrested people that we wouldn't have arrested in the past because we have it. But the reality of it is the citizens are in charge. And if the citizens don't want the system in their city, the citizens are the boss. You take it out of your city.
2: Areas in Southeast Ohio affected by recent flooding will see another round of rain from dinner time through the end of the evening, with heavy downpours that could bring an additional inch. For the Ohio News Network, I'm Jay Fox.
6: For 50 years, Sherrod Brown voted how he was told. 1975 to today, different presidents, different issues, but Sherrod Brown's vote never changed. Higher taxes, Brown voted for them. Open borders, Brown voted for them. Sex changes, for kids, Sherrod Brown supported that too. When Washington Democrats needed Brown's vote, he gave it. Every time. Sherrod Brown voted with Biden, 97%. 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

0: thunder showers tonight. Cloudy, warm, and muggy. Low temperatures near 70. Thursday, showers and thunder showers around mainly during the first half of the day. Mostly cloudy and humid, high 82. Mostly cloudy Thursday night, low 66. Friday becoming mostly sunny and less humid, high 78. I'm Severe Weather Team 9 meteorologist Jeff Exelon.
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0: AM 1450 and 100.9 FM WJER, keeping you up to date with what is coming to town at the Performing Arts Center at Kent State Tuscarawas. 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
1: AP News. I'm Ed Donahue. A Senate Health Committee hearing adjourned after Surgeon General nominee Dr. Nicole Sapphire was questioned about vaccine safety.
2: Humbly, I don't know what causes autism, but I have not seen reputable evidence that would suggest that vaccines cause autism.
1: Sapphire is President Trump's newest Surgeon General pick after entrepreneur and wellness influencer Dr. Casey Means saw her path forward stall in the Senate over her background and views on vaccines. The president withdrew his first nominee, Fox News medical contributor Jeanette Nesiwaite, after questions arose about her academic credentials. The position has been vacant throughout the president's second term. Standing on the Capitol steps before lawmakers head home to campaign, House Minority Leader Hakeem Jeffries criticized what he called the do-nothing Republican majority and promised Democrats will do better.
3: We will continue to show up. We will continue to stand up. And we will continue to speak up until we end this national nightmare.
1: Fencing is up around the main Kennedy Center building in D.C. a day after the Trump-aligned board voted to close most of the Performing Arts Center for repairs. How do Americans feel about data centers and the impact on the environment?
4: Americans are increasingly concerned about the environmental impact of AI, a new AP NORC poll finds. The survey data show 53% of Americans are extremely or very concerned about AI's environmental impacts. That's up 12 points from last year. There are thousands of data centers in the U.S. which power AI and cloud computing, mainly in urban areas, with construction planned for more, mostly in rural areas. About 6 in 10 Americans want to limit the number of new data centers that can be built. Most Democrats and Republicans support limits. I'm Julie Walker.
1: A European Union-backed court convicted former Kosovo President Hashim Thaci on 4 counts of war crimes. He was sentenced to 25 years in prison. This is AP News. An update on Ebola.
5: The head of the UN Health Agency is hailing encouraging signs in the fight against an Ebola outbreak in one part of eastern Congo, but cases are mounting and rising fast in another as officials race to tamp down the virus. World Health Organization Director General Tedros Adhanom Ghebreyesus says transmission is going down in the most affected parts of Ituri province, and South Kivu has reported no new cases since May. But, he says, make no mistake, the epidemic continues to grow and continues to kill. 7,200 cases and more than 3,500 deaths have been reported across 7 DR Congo provinces. I'm Charles Teledesma.
1: Amazon says it's increasing the starting hourly wage for its full-time operations employees, like warehouse workers, by $1 to $20. The average total compensation will be more than $32 an hour, including benefits. I'm Ed Donahue, AP News.
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7: This is Bill Hammerstrom reporting for WJER News. Tuscarawas County has confirmed its 13th measles case since late July, and it is the first in nearly a month. Health Commissioner Katie Seward says the newest patient is also the first fully vaccinated county resident identified in the current outbreak. Seward says the case cannot be definitively linked to any of the previous 12 cases.
8: However, the individual did state that they could have been in contact with someone who had measles, but they don't know that for sure. It was just a possibility. So we cannot link them directly to another confirmed case.
7: She says symptoms in vaccinated individuals tend to be milder, shorter in duration, and less likely to spread, something reflected in this case.
8: Yes, they are doing okay. For the most part, symptoms are mild. The rash seems to be a little bit different than what we've seen presented in some of our other cases, not quite so widespread. So that could be indicative of the fact that there was some immunity from the vaccine. So that's good news.
7: All 12 earlier patients have recovered. Statewide, 9 people have been hospitalized, a number that has remained steady even as cases rise. No deaths have been reported in Ohio, though Pennsylvania confirmed its 4th death this week. A fatal crash on Midvale Mine Road is under investigation after a pickup truck went off the roadway Tuesday night in Union Township. The Ohio State Highway Patrol says the crash happened around 7:39 p.m. on County Road 67 near Canary Road. Troopers say 64-year-old Jeffrey Cottrell of Denison was driving a 2003 Ford F-150 when he went off the right side of the road, hit a post, and then a tree. He was pronounced dead at the scene. The patrol says alcohol is believed to be a factor, and Cottrell was not wearing a seatbelt. Smith Ambulance, Sharonsville Fire, the Tuscarawas County Sheriff's Office, the county coroner, and Chad's Towing assisted at the scene. The crash remains under investigation. New Philadelphia officials want to keep e-scooters and e-bikes off sidewalks, out of parks, and off streets where the speed limit is above 25 miles per hour. City Council will vote on proposed legislation at an upcoming meeting after the city's Safety, Health, and Service Committee okayed it this week. Councilman Tom Simmelink says his own close calls prompted his support for more restrictions on e-scooters and e-bikes.
9: These little kids on these bikes, I mean, they've dived out in front of my car, I could have killed them several times. Parents are not instructing these kids how to do this lawfully.
7: The proposed legislation also includes a parental responsibility component where the parent could end up in court if their child is a repeat offender. In addition to the bans on sidewalks, parks, and streets where the speed limit is over 25, the legislation prohibits passengers on e-scooters and e-bikes. It does not regulate helmet wearing. Officials decided to leave that up to parents and state laws. In sports, the Guardians and White Sox are playing on our radio station, 100.9 FM, 1450 AM. The winner of that game will be in first place in the American League Central Division. Reporting for WJER, I'm Bill Hammerstrom on the Voice of the Valley.
10: Mix of sunshine and clouds this afternoon, warm, more humid, high temperature in the mid-80s with scattered showers and thunderstorms around. Scattered showers and thundershowers tonight, cloudy, warm, and muggy, low temperatures near 70. Thursday, showers and thundershowers around, mainly during the first half of the day, mostly cloudy and humid, high 82. Mostly cloudy Thursday night, low 66. Friday, becoming mostly sunny and less humid, high 78. I'm Severe Weather Team 9 meteorologist Jeff Exelon.
11: Thank you, Jeff. And currently we have 85 degrees in the valley. Well, you know, it's a rain or shine event at the fairgrounds in Dover each Wednesday for the Tuscarawas Valley Farmers Market. Hannah Hartman joins us from there now.
12: It's Wednesday, and that means it's time for a live broadcast from the Tuscarawas Valley Farmers Market. I am here with Mark McKenzie, one of the volunteers here each week at the market. And Mark, this is that one funny market of the season where we're not in our usual location, we're not under the grandstands. Where are we, Mark?
13: We are in the infield.
12: We are in the infield, which is basically, if you're not familiar, the center of the track, right in front of the grandstand. So if you come to the Tuscarawas Valley Farmers Market on a regular basis and you go looking for us along the midway, well, you're not going to find us there, but you should have followed the signs when you entered the fairgrounds that will point you to the infield where you can park and you'll find all of our vendors. So, Mark, let our listeners know why we are in the infield.
13: Well, they're setting up the fair.
12: They are.
13: And we lose the venue because of that. However, we're still fortunate enough. We have an infield we can go to. Yeah. It's extra effort on our part, but we think it's worth it. Yeah. Again, we have these vendors that are growing food. And if they miss a market day, they miss an opportunity.
12: Yeah.
13: And when things are ripe, they're ripe.
12: That's right. Now, Mark, what if things are ripe next Wednesday? They're going to miss that opportunity.
13: They're going to miss that opportunity. I mean, fortunately for our Amish growers, they can go to the auction.
12: Yeah.
13: So they do have a place, an outlet for their product for that week that we're not available.
12: Yeah. And of course, the reason we won't have a market next week is because of the fair. So this week is fair setup. Next week is the fair. So it's a good reminder and to our listeners that if you are somebody who shops here regularly, you don't want to miss today's market because it'll be 2 weeks before you'll have an opportunity again. So maybe even load up on a few extras.
13: Yeah. I mean, this is the time of year for your fall winter squashes, which keep really well, even melons. Mm-hmm. So you could purchase things that will carry you through the next couple weeks. And if you have refrigeration, you can certainly do that.
12: Oh, yeah.
13: It is a great time to buy canning tomatoes.
12: Ah, yeah.
13: I mean, we have canning tomatoes big time here at the market. So if that's something you want to have a little summer in the winter, this is how you do it.
12: So come on over to the fairgrounds in Dover. Again, just follow the signs when you, whether you enter on the Tuscross Avenue side or the other entrance, there are signs pointing you to basically drive around the track, and then you'll enter kind of into the middle grassy area. You'll see us, you'll find us. But yeah, just again, reminder that we're not going to be here next week, so you may want to stock up on some of those other things to tide you over. And then, Mark, how many more markets after the fair?
13: Just three. Well, four counting the holiday market.
12: Yeah. Well, we'll talk more about that.
13: Yeah, we'll talk about that later. Yeah. So, we're it's hard to believe we're already winding down season.
12: Every year. We've been doing this for 18 seasons now, Mark.
13: Yeah, it feels that way.
12: I was going to say the opposite. Blink and 18 years goes by.
13: No, but you're right. Yeah. That's true, too.
12: Yeah.
13: But the nice thing is after 18 years, we pretty much can navigate this pretty well week in, week out, even when there's a hiccup in things.
12: Yeah.
13: We can adapt and adjust so that we can have a market every single week, regardless of what takes place.
12: That's right. We are nothing if not adaptable. So, again, this is Mark McKenzie, one of the volunteers here. We're going to get some interviews with some of our vendors set up here today and let you know what is happening here in the infield at today's Tuscarawas Valley Farmers Market. Come on over. The market will continue until 7 o'clock tonight, so you've got plenty of time to do some shopping with our local vendors. I'll send it back to WJER for now. This is Hannah Hartman. Stay tuned.
11: All right. Thank you very much, Hannah. We will check back in with you shortly, and we have a Guardians update waiting in the wings here on the Voice of the Valley, WJER. Thanks for joining us on a Wednesday.

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0: Beyonce on WJER. Thanks for joining us on a Wednesday with the farmers market going on. Hannah Hartman is there to tell us more about what's going on at the fairgrounds in Dover today.
1: We are back here at the Tuscarawas Valley Farmers Market. I am at the fairgrounds in Dover. The market just got underway here at 3 o'clock, and it will continue until 7 o'clock tonight, so you've got plenty of time to come over and shop with our local vendors. I'm joined once again by Mark McKenzie. Mark, we decided to do two back-to-back interviews because in our first break, we kind of mentioned... We were talking about how we're nearing the end of the season, but then we've got the holiday market coming up. So before I launch into something else entirely, when is the holiday market going to be?
2: It is the Tuesday before Thanksgiving. This year, that's the 24th.
1: Okay.
2: 3 to 7
1: okay.
2: at the mall.
1: Okay.
2: This will be, I think, our sixth year at the mall.
1: Sounds
2: something.
1: About right.
2: Yes, about right.
1: Okay.
2: And that relationship has gone very, very well. Yeah. And as a result of that, they're allowing us to do a once-a-month winter market.
1: Oh.
2: So we're expanding our season now to a winter market once a month. It will be the second Wednesday of every month starting in January.
1: Okay.
2: So it will take it all the way up till we have opening day, our standard season.
1: Okay.
2: It's going to be limited on produce, but we have our meat vendors, our bakers, we have our soap, candy people, all that. So you'll have that part of the market represented. And all of the vendors, we've surveyed all of them. They want to participate.
1: Great.
2: So we're going to try something new.
1: Yeah.
2: And we hope that on a once-a-month basis, your needs build up
1: yeah.
2: to the point where you'd like to come to the market and support those producers.
1: Yeah. Well, you know, as long as we've been doing this market, you know, the time, Wednesdays, 3 to 7, that does not fit everybody's schedule. So we've heard feedback from people over the years, why don't you do it on a Saturday? Why don't you do it this and that? You know, there are reasons for all of those things, but what we heard was that people want to come to the market. And once the season wraps up in mid-October, we don't see it again until the start of June. And so this will give people a different time that they can visit the market, at least as far as the season goes.
2: Yeah, as far as, and it's gonna be a little shorter. It's gonna be from 3 to 6.
1: Oh, okay.
2: Because again, we're not going to have our produce growers and things like that at the market, but we think this is worth giving it a try.
1: Sure.
2: So we're hoping that the community sees value in it, will support it on that monthly basis, and again, give our producers an opportunity to have sales in the dead of winter.
1: Well, I'm sure that they are grateful for any opportunity to showcase their product somewhere where people are walking by. And I know Newtown Mall is a place where people go and hang out. And so if they stumble upon our winter market and do some shopping, that'll be great for the vendors, great for the customers as well. So,
2: yeah, I mean, it's again, if we see opportunity, we move toward it. And again, we've built a good relationship with the mall administration and their maintenance department. And we work well together, and as a result of that, this opportunity came our way.
1: Well, if you're anything like me, go ahead and mark your calendar right now, because I'm the type of person, you know, I like to think I'm going to remember, oh yeah, the market, that once-a-month market, but if I don't put it on my calendar, I am certainly going to forget it. So mark your calendars, make plans to attend that monthly winter market starting in January. Do you know the date in January? Oh, he's going to...
2: I will do that.
1: He's going to pull it up. Because you said it would be the second...
2: Wednesday. It'll be the second Wednesday.
1: Second Wednesday of every month.
2: So January 13th will be the first one.
1: Okay.
2: And then February 10th.
1: Okay.
2: And then March 10th.
1: All right.
2: And then April 14th.
1: Cool.
2: And then the last one will be May 12th.
1: Okay.
2: And then we'll have opening day in June.
1: Okay. So you got 5 monthly markets to get you through the winter season. Shop with your favorite local vendors from the Tuscarawas Valley Farmers Market. But of course, that's going to be down at Newtown Mall. So we'll keep you in the loop. If you follow us on Facebook, check our website. But for right now, I do want to say thank you to our local Wendy's restaurants for making this live broadcast possible so that we can share all these timely updates with our WJER listeners. I'm sending it back to WJER. This is Hannah Hartman. Stay tuned.
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1: In Northwest Ohio, Bowling Green police have arrested a man for assaulting co-workers. Tatiana Cash and Heather Poloff have team coverage from ONN affiliate WTOL-TV in Toledo.
2: The assault happened at the Toledo Molding and Die facility early Monday morning. The colleague tried to have a conversation with McNeil about his work. This reportedly sparked an argument, leading McNeil to punching her in the throat.
3: Another co-worker came, grabbed McNeil, and told him to leave. That's when McNeil allegedly body slammed him multiple times. The report states he left the man lying on the floor and took off.
2: Police arrested McNeil the next day on felonious assault and assault charges.
1: The Ohio Craft Brewers Association is actively lobbying for the overhaul of a five-decade-old franchise law via Senate Bill 23. Several recently closed local breweries have testified that the strict distribution agreements leave smaller operations with zero leverage against mammoth wholesalers. The 52-year-old law, known as the 1974 Ohio Alcoholic Beverages Franchise Act, makes contracts with wholesalers virtually permanent and unbreakable, leaving brewers in a lurch if distributors fail to market their product. State Highway Patrol troopers are investigating a single vehicle crash on Midvale Mine Road that killed 64-year-old Jeffrey Cottrell of Denison last night. Alcohol and a lack of a seatbelt are suspected factors. For the Ohio News Network, I'm Jay Fox.
4: For 50 years, Sherrod Brown voted how he was told. 1975 to today, different presidents, different issues, but Sherrod Brown's vote never changed. Higher taxes, Brown voted for them. Open borders, Brown voted for them. Sex changes, for kids, Sherrod Brown supported that too. When Washington Democrats needed Brown's vote, he gave it. Every time. Sherrod Brown voted with Biden, 97%. Schumer, 95%. Bernie Sanders, 92%. That was the Democrat Party he joined 50 years ago. But times have changed. Now extremists are taking over. They're not asking for your vote. They're coming for your country. And Sherrod Brown will fall in line. He always does. Sherrod Brown, times changed. His vote never does. Paid for by SLF PAC and not authorized by any candidate or candidate's committee. SLFPAC.org. SLF PAC is responsible for the content of this ad.
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1: Good afternoon. This is Paul Keels. Baseball today in Cleveland at Progressive Field. Third inning, the Guardians and the Chicago White Sox are scoreless. Cleveland starts today a half game behind the White Sox, who lead the American League Central. Cleveland still holds the final American League wildcard position. Other games underway in the major. Second inning, St. Louis at home and San Francisco. Those two are scoreless. In the first, the New York Yankees and Minnesota Twins are scoreless. And just getting ready to start, it's the Detroit Tigers in Toronto against the Blue Jays. Cincinnati Reds continue their home series with the Los Angeles Dodgers tonight. Reds trying to break a two-game losing streak. Manager Terry Francona say facing Yoshinobu Yamamoto, last night's starter for the Dodgers, is a tough deal.
2: You know how many times when you've asked me about our pitchers, and I say, well, if they have to respect a couple pitches, it gets tough. You almost have to respect five. And I know there's two different kinds of fastballs, but it's just, you know, it's the two different fastballs, slow curve, split. I mean, it's a pretty good repertoire.
1: Blake Snell to pitch for the Dodgers tonight. Andrew Abbott will be on the mound for the Reds. From college football, Notre Dame and Nebraska today announced a home-and-home series, 20-32 in Lincoln and 20-23 in South Bend. The two schools have not met since Nebraska swept a two-game series in 2000 and in 2001. Two players at LSU have been served papers for legal action, claiming they violated contractual agreement with their transfer from Ole Miss to LSU following Coach Lane Kiffin. This all occurs with the two schools getting ready to play one another this weekend. This is the Ohio News Network.
3: And right now on WJER, the Cleveland Guardians in the bottom of the eighth as they take on the Chicago White Sox. The Guardians lead it 6-3. We'll keep you updated here on the Sports Voice of the Valley. But in the meantime, we're going to keep you updated on the Tuscarawas Valley Farmers Market. Joining us now is Hannah Hartman.
4: Thank you so much, Laurel. That's right. I am hanging out in the infield here at the Tuscarawas County Fairgrounds because it is Farmers Market Day, and it's that one weird week of the season where we set up in a different location because next week is the Tuscarawas County Fair, which means this week they're setting up for the fair, which means we just have to move off the midway. But it's all good. You can find us here in the infield, and when you do, you're going to find Ms. Tins, homemade. Yes, one of our new vendors here this season. I'm here with Carolyn Stutz. And Carolyn, how have things been going, this being your first season at the Tuscarawas Valley Farmers Market?
5: Actually, very well.
4: Good.
5: Very well, okay. Yeah. Today's a little slow, but it's early.
4: Well,
5: yes.
4: we're just getting started. Yes. Yeah, we're going to give it some time. And yeah, but you have a lovely variety of soaps on your table. Can you give our listeners an idea of the different varieties that you're selling here?
5: I have got shampoo bars. I have soaps made with tallow. I have ones that are for sensitive skin.
4: Oh, yeah.
5: And then I have just a few fun ones.
4: Yeah.
5: But I also have salves for various things, for arthritis or sore muscles, or there's lavender for minor scrapes and scratches and, you know, help with headaches.
4: Yeah,
5: yeah, so I get a variety.
4: A nice variety, yes. Well, and, you know, I did do an interview with you earlier in the season, but I'm always assuming somebody out there, you know, is new, a listener, they might not have caught that. What got you started making soaps, and about how long ago did you kind of get into this?
5: I've been making soaps for my family for about 20 years.
4: Wow.
5: And then 3 years ago, it's easy for me to say. I started looking at different recipes, and, you know, once you start, it's addictive.
4: Yeah.
5: And then I had a friend say, hey, why don't you come up to the Dover Farmers Market at the time, that was 3 years ago, and you know, see how it goes for you. And it's gone from there. So
4: That's
5: I've
4: awesome.
5: Been at different

0: different craft fairs and, and other farmers markets.
1: Are there other markets that you're participating in right now?
0: Yeah, well, Twin City.
1: Yeah.
0: And then I've got some craft fairs coming up.
1: All right. Well, now, do you have a social media presence where people can kind of say, oh, okay, she's going to be here? No. Okay, you're making a face that makes me think no. Okay. That's okay.
0: No, because that would turn this into a full-time job.
1: That's fair. I understand that. Yeah, no. I like the side hustle where you can just make a little money. Yeah, no, I appreciate
0: it. Word of mouth. Yes.
1: There you go.
0: Yeah, and previous purchases,
1: sure.
0: People will come back.
1: That's real. Well, now I totally understand that, and frankly, you know, when your product is good, the word will spread, and now you've got your regular gig here at the Tuscarawas Valley Farmers Market. Well, Carolyn, is there anything you want our listeners to know about your product? You know, obviously you mentioned you have kind of different types of soaps and salves for different things, but I don't know, is there just any other little special thing that you want our listeners to know before I wrap this up with you today?
0: They do make great stocking stuffers, and since Christmas is coming up, let me just give a plug for that.
1: Oh boy, okay, you're thinking way ahead. Well, honestly, you're not wrong, but are you going to be participating in the holiday market in November? Maybe.
0: Possibly.
1: Okay. Well, we'll come back and we'll find out later as we get closer. But no, but you're absolutely right. I mean, when you think about the holidays, like some of those people on your list, if you're just not really sure, soap is a great gift.
0: Yes, it is.
1: I would love to find that in my soap.
0: I've got baby soap. I've got soap more leaning toward men's, scents. I even have dog shampoo.
1: Okay, that was the special bit I think we needed to share with our listeners. I've got a dog at home, so good to know. All right, well, Carolyn Stutz, you're kind of battling the bees here today, but that's okay. We're going to deal with it. It's going to be fine. So I wish you a very happy market day today.
0: Thank you so much. I appreciate it.
1: All right, no problem. Again, it's Carolyn Stutz with Ms. Tin's Homemade. And boy, she does have a nice variety on her table here. Come on, get stocked up because, you know, again, we're not going to be here next week due to the fair, so you might need to get a couple bars worth to tide you over until the next market. So come see Ms. Tin's Homemade and all of our local vendors here today at the fairgrounds in Dover. As always, thank you to our local Wendy's for sponsoring this broadcast. Laurel, sending it back to you.
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0: A flock of seagulls on WJER. They're not running, they're flying. Anyway, taking us back to the 80s on WJER with that one. Coming up in a little bit, we will be popping in on Hannah Hartman, who is over at the fairgrounds in Dover with the farmers market. We'll have all the details on the way on WJER.
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2: AP News, I'm Ed Donahue. For the first time in 3 years, the Federal Reserve raised interest rates by 0.25%. It could result in higher borrowing costs for mortgages, auto loans, and credit cards.
3: The plain fact is that inflation is too high and has been for too long.
2: President Trump had been pushing new Fed Chair Kevin Warsh for a rate cut.
3: I define the standard for action. We must be confident that underlying inflation is moving to our objective, clearly and at sufficient speed.
2: Senate Minority Leader Chuck Schumer says the blame is focused on the White House.
4: Ever since taking office, Trump has taken aim at the Fed and other institutions designed to keep our economy stable and growing. That has only added to the economic chaos plaguing our country. But what does Trump care? Trump doesn't care Americans have to pay more. He only cares about raking in as much money as he can off the presidency.
2: The Fed also signaled its rate-setting committee expects to hike rates a second time later this year. Stocks are mixed. The Dow is lower on Wall Street. Retail sales rose a better-than-expected 1.2% last month after shoppers pulled back spending in July. President Trump will campaign at a North Carolina rally with his hand-picked Senate nominee, Michael Whatley. A driver has been arrested on murder charges after authorities say she slammed her SUV into a city bus in Los Angeles, killing at least two people and injuring six others in a prelude to a second deadly tragedy. A fiery crash of a TV news helicopter used by NBC and Telemundo that was covering the collision. A gold mine collapse in Sudan has killed at least 82 people. Canadian Prime Minister Mark Carney will meet Britain's new Prime Minister Andy Burnham for the first time at Everton Stadium in Liverpool before the two leaders watch the soccer club they both support. More information at apnews.com. This is AP News. Billions in federal grants affecting everything from health research to farm assistance have been cut or frozen during President Trump's second term.
5: President Trump said he would go after waste, fraud, and abuse in his second term. And a newly released analysis shows up to $177 billion in federal grants have been cut, frozen, or disrupted. It's a far larger magnitude than typical for a change of administration. The largest cuts were in California, Texas, New York, Illinois, and North Carolina, but they've affected all 50 states and D.C. Programs cut include infrastructure, disaster relief, STD and substance abuse prevention, nutrition, maternal health, education, environmental research, and farm assistance. The new tracking tool can be found at lostfunds.org. Jennifer King, Washington.
2: Former President Barack Obama posted on social media the family's pet dog, Sonny, has died. Sonny was a 13-year-old Portuguese water dog. The Obamas got her while living in the White House. I'm Ed Donahue, AP News.
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8: This is Bill Hammerstrom reporting for WJER News. Tuscarawas County has confirmed its 13th measles case since late July, and it is the first in nearly a month. Health Commissioner Katie Seward says the newest patient is also the first fully vaccinated county resident identified in the current outbreak. Seward says the case cannot be definitively linked to any of the previous 12 cases.
0: However, the individual did state that they could have been in contact with someone who had measles, but they don't know that for sure. It was just a possibility. So we cannot link them directly to another confirmed case.
8: She says symptoms in vaccinated individuals tend to be milder, shorter in duration, and less likely to spread, something reflected in this case.
0: Yes, they are doing okay. For the most part, symptoms are mild. The rash seems to be a little bit different than what we've seen presented in some of our other cases, not quite so widespread. So that could be indicative of the fact that there was some immunity from the vaccine. So that's good news.
8: All 12 earlier patients have recovered. Statewide, 9 people have been hospitalized, a number that has remained steady even as cases rise. No deaths have been reported in Ohio, though Pennsylvania confirmed its 4th death this week. A fatal crash on Midvale Mine Road is under investigation after a pickup truck went off the roadway Tuesday night in Union Township. The Ohio State Highway Patrol says the crash happened around 7:39 p.m. on County Road 67 near Canary Road. Troopers say 64-year-old Jeffrey Cottrell of Denison was driving a 2003 Ford F-150 when he went off the right side of the road, hit a post, and then a tree. He was pronounced dead at the scene. The patrol says alcohol is believed to be a factor, and Cottrell was not wearing a seatbelt. Smith Ambulance, Sharonsville Fire, the Tuscarawas County Sheriff's Office, the county coroner, and Chad's Towing assisted at the scene. The crash remains under investigation. New Philadelphia officials want to keep e-scooters and e-bikes off sidewalks, out of parks, and off streets where the speed limit is above 25 miles per hour. City Council will vote on proposed legislation at an upcoming meeting after the city's Safety, Health, and Service Committee okayed it this week. Councilman Tom Simmelink says his own close calls prompted his support for more restrictions on e-scooters and e-bikes.
9: These little kids on these bikes, I mean, they've dived out in front of my car, I could have killed them several times. Parents are not instructing these kids how to do this lawfully.
8: The proposed legislation also includes a parental responsibility component where the parent could end up in court if their child is a repeat offender. In addition to the bans on sidewalks, parks, and streets where the speed limit is over 25, the legislation prohibits passengers on e-scooters and e-bikes. It does not regulate helmet wearing. Officials decided to leave that up to parents and state laws. In sports, the Guardians are back in first place in the American League Central after rallying to beat the White Sox 6-3 earlier this afternoon. Chicago scored 3 runs in the 5th to take a 3-2 lead. The lead lasted only 1 inning until Guardians center fielder Petey Halpin came up with 2 on and 2 out in the 6th.
10: The pitch.
11: Swung out and hammered! High! Deep to right! Away! Back and gone! Oh my! Petey Halpin with the jog of a lifetime! A 3-run home run deep into the lower deck and right. A majestic blast, and the Guardians are back on top, 5-3. How about that?
8: 2 walks followed, then Jose Ramirez hit an RBI double to account for the final score. Parker Messick gets the win on the mound. Cade Smith got the final 4 outs for the save. The Guardians take 2 out of 3 and are a half game ahead of the White Sox in the AL Central. They next play at home against the A's Friday. It's all for news and sports. Weather's on the way. For WJER, I'm Bill Hammerstrom on the Voice of the Valley.
12: Mix of sunshine and clouds this afternoon. Warm, more humid, high temperature in the mid-80s with scattered showers and thunderstorms around. Scattered showers and thundershowers tonight. Cloudy, warm, and muggy. Low temperatures near 70. Thursday, showers and thundershowers around, mainly during the first half of the day. Mostly cloudy and humid, high 82. Mostly cloudy Thursday night, low 66. Friday, becoming mostly sunny and less humid, high 78. I'm Severe Weather Team 9 meteorologist Jeff Exelon.
6: Thank you, Jeff. 88 degrees right now outdoors in the valley. And joining us in the studio is David Mitchell from the Performing Arts Center at Kent State Tuscarawas. Another season underway and fantastic shows to enjoy.
13: Right? Yeah, we're
6: so
13: in the
6: thick exciting.
13: Of it now.
10: I know.
13: First show's out of the way, and now we're just chugging along, and we've got so many great things coming up.
10: And such a variety. Oh, right. My goodness. I love it.
13: So a week from tomorrow, Asleep at the Wheel. So some Western swing, good old country music.
10: Yeah.
13: Coming in. That's going to be a lot of fun. 10-time Grammy Award winning Asleep at the Wheel.
10: That's kind of a big deal.
13: Right. So take advantage of the fact that they're going to be right in your own backyard and come see that show. And then, you know, Always Jovi, a Bon Jovi tribute coming in on the 3rd. And then in less than 3 weeks, so just over 2.5 weeks from today, we've got our first Broadway show coming in, The Music Man.
10: Yes! It's a classic.
13: It is a classic. And if you've never seen it on stage, oh my gosh, you got to see this show on stage.
10: Oh, wow.
13: It is such a fun show. And you know,
10: and this is a big production.
13: Oh,
10: so,
13: absolutely.
10: I mean, they're going to have the whole band and everything.
13: There'll be 76 trombones.
10: That's right.
13: On stage. And, you know, four semi-trucks. Whenever we bring in Broadway shows, it is legit Broadway shows. This same production of The Music Man will also be in Los Angeles on their tour. I mean, these are the same shows that are going to all the big cities, and they're coming right here to New Philadelphia.
10: I love that we don't have to drive far to get to them.
13: Right.
10: That is so great.
13: You know, when I started here almost 11 years ago now, you know, that was one of the things. I mean, my background's with Broadway shows, and I just could not believe that we were bringing these national Broadway tours that are coming to New Philadelphia. And it's so exciting to be able to offer this up to the community. And the fact that we have a venue that can accommodate a Broadway tour still amazes me, even though I walk in that building pretty much every day.
10: And if I remember correctly, it's a very family-friendly show. I remember seeing a version of it when I was a little kid. And, you know, there's a kid as part of the cast, and you can really relate to that character.
13: Yep.
10: And so there are so many. It pleases so many.
13: Right.
10: It's a crowd pleaser.
13: Right.
10: There we go.
13: It is. It's an all ages show. I mean, there are kids in the show. So, you know, if you have the opportunity to bring an elementary school or middle school student to
10: introduce them to Broadway,
13: their first Broadway show.
10: Yeah.
13: I mean,
10: a great one.
13: Take that opportunity. Cause like I said, you know, the fact that we have this in our own backyard, it's still mind boggling, and it's my job, and I'm still amazed all
10: the
13: time.
10: You still can't get over it.
13: Right. So, encourage everybody, come out and see The Music Man. It's a fantastic Broadway show. And that's coming in on Tuesday, October 6th.
10: Yes.
13: And then we're off in the races, you know, going on after that. We've got great shows lined up in November, December. It's never too soon to think about the holidays. And we've got some great holiday shows coming in. And, all of the information, you can find all the shows, all the listings, videos of all the shows are on our website. If you go to kent.edu/TuskPack, that's TUSCPAC, you can see the complete lineup of shows there. We're, you know, always announcing new shows. We announce them here first on WJER.
10: Yes.
13: I take that back. That was a lie. I apologize for that falsehood. We actually let our members know first.
10: Oh, well, yes.
13: And then our friends at WJER and their listeners hear second.
10: So if you want to be the first to know, make sure you get in on that membership.
13: Right. Become a member.
10: That's the way to go.
13: Become a member, and you're the first to know. And also, before I go, it's actually National Arts and Education Week this week.
10: Nice.
13: It's a week to celebrate arts and education, and Congress actually implemented this week to celebrate arts and education in 2010. Our education program is near and dear to my heart. We've got lots of great upcoming education stuff for students. Simply 3 is an educational, we'll actually get them out into schools in November, and then Backtrack Vocals in February. We get these artists out into schools, and then we get students performing with them on stage. Some of my favorite shows, all tickets are only $20 for those shows. So information about that's on our website as well. And yeah, make some plans, buy some tickets, come see a show.
10: Yeah, and that is a fantastic website because I do love how you have everything there. You mentioned the videos. If you're not sure what a show is or you think, oh, that kind of sounds familiar, but I'm not sure what it is. I mean, that'll explain everything for you right there. So fantastic. And they can get their tickets right there as well. So it's perfect one-stop shopping and looking and all of those good things.
13: And I have to say, you can also go old school, order them in person.
10: Right,
13: come to
10: you
13: our
10: have
13: box
10: a
13: office.
10: Box office.
13: We actually had somebody come in just a few minutes ago that wasn't super familiar with the venue and was interested in buying some tickets and wanted to go in and see the seats and make an informed decision that way.
10: Yeah.
13: And our box office staff said, absolutely, let's go.
10: Yeah, come
13: and
10: on in.
13: Walked into the theater and looked at the seating options. So that's a way to go as well. Or you can always give us a call, 330-308-6400.
10: All right, perfect. David Mitchell, thank you so much for stopping by. And
13: absolutely.
10: We will see you at the Performing Arts Center at Kent State Tuscarawas.
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0: And if it's vegetables, produce, and a good time you're looking for, stop by the Farmer's Market. Hannah Hartman is there to tell us more.
1: Thank you, Laurel. You know, the sun is shining on the fairgrounds in Dover today. I wasn't sure. Thought maybe it might rain, but no, the sun is shining brightly. I am here with Renee Nicole from Missions Cafe. Renee, you like it when the sun's shining and it's hot because you got those cold drinks, right?
2: I love it when the sun's shining and hot.
1: Regardless of the cold drinks, we just like sunshine. Right?
2: You better believe it.
1: Yeah.
2: No end of summer.
1: Well, you're going to be enjoying a lot of sunshine here pretty soon, I think, because you're going to be going on vacation. But it leads me, that's why I wanted to do an interview with you today, because what's going to happen, Renee?
2: Unfortunately, this means this will be my last market day of the season.
1: Okay, so you're going to be gone for a good long while then, huh?
2: Yes, I will be. I'll be gone for a couple weeks, so.
1: Well, that's okay. So what that means is if you want to get yourself a nice, cool Missions Cafe drink, you're gonna have to come over today because this is your, I say this is your last opportunity, but anybody who's listened to our broadcast long enough knows that you have your brick and mortar location, so they can always go get a nice cool drink and some food there. But if you wanted to visit Renee and Missions Cafe one more time here at the Farmer's Market, this is your last opportunity. But
2: today's the day.
1: That's it.
2: Today's the day.
1: What you got on the menu today?
2: Ooh, today we have ice cold slushy lemonades. We have sweet or unsweet tea, and we have caramel or vanilla cold brew.
1: Ooh, yum! I saw you made one of those Arnold Palmers for somebody here.
2: Ooh, most certainly we can make an Arnold Palmer.
1: You take all kinds of requests from people, don't you?
2: Absolutely. We aim to please.
1: We aim to please. That's right. Well, let's talk about your brick and mortar location just because after today, that's where people are going to have to find you. So I don't know. Do you have a seasonal menu? Anything new you want to talk about?
2: We do have a seasonal menu. The first day of fall is September 23rd, which is when we'll launch pumpkin spice lattes, caramel apple cider, apple tarts. We'll do sweet potato dishes. It'll be a big old fall fest in there.
1: Awesome. And did I hear your voice on a WJER commercial recently?
2: You most certainly did.
1: What's that all about?
2: That is for the Forks and Corks Comedy Tour. It's a fundraiser for the Senior Center.
1: That's right.
2: We get to provide course number 3, I do believe, which is soup and salad.
1: Ooh, and if you know, if you've ever had the food from Missions Cafe, you know that's going to be some real good soup and salad. So we don't want to give you too many spoilers. You're going to have to buy a ticket to the event if you want to see what that's all
2: about.
1: That's
2: right. Yeah. That's right.
1: It's all for a great cause, the Senior Center.
2: And there will be some, you know, local dishes there.
1: Absolutely, yeah. Well, we're all about local here at the Tuscarawas Valley Farmers Market, so it sounds like a great fit for you. So best of luck with that event. I can't wait for the launch of your fall menu, and I happen to know where you're going on vacation, and all I have to say is please take me with you.
2: I would love to take you with me, so next year we'll be planning that.
1: Okay. Sounds good. Well, come say hi to Renee Nicole here at Missions Cafe at the Tuscarawas Valley Farmers Market. A reminder, we are in the infield. That's where you're going to find Renee. Renee, enjoy your last market of the season.
2: I will. Come and see us.
1: That's right. Come see her. And as always, a big thanks goes out to Chris and Emily Lane, everybody at our local Wendy's, for making this weekly live broadcast possible. Laurel, I'm sending it back to you. This is Hannah Hartman for WJER. Stay tuned.
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0: The Dire Straits on the Voice of the Valley, WJER. It is a market day because, you know, it's Wednesday. So let's check in with Hannah Hartman over at the fairgrounds in Dover.
1: Hey, thanks, Laurel. That's right. We're having a great time over here at the Tuscarawas Valley Farmers Market. It really is a beautiful day. This is the one day of the season where you really count on the weather cooperating because if it rains, there's really nowhere for us to go. We're set up in the infield because next week is the Tuscarawas County Fair. We're not going to be here next week. We are here this week, just not in our usual location because they're setting up for the fair. So come find us in the infield. And when you do, stop by the Top Flight Pop Pasta booth, have a quick conversation with Tyson White because Tyson, you're passionate about pasta. Is that fair to say?
2: Yes, it is. I love pasta. I eat a lot of pasta and I make a lot of pasta.
1: It doesn't get more passionate than that. Well, how did you get started making pasta?
2: Well, I grew up in a town that had a pasta company that so we were able to buy pasta on a regular basis. And then when I moved to Ohio, we didn't have that. And then, well, I was up north in the Cleveland area and there was a supplier up there.
1: Sure.
2: So I moved down here. I decided, let's open up a pasta business, and that's where I am. So we produce pasta for a lot of different companies, restaurants, catering services.
1: Oh, really?
2: Yeah,
1: okay.
2: Farmers markets, so we're everywhere.
1: Interesting. Okay, yes. I learn something new every time I interview, so I don't know if you care to name drop, but, like, what kinds of businesses, are there any that I should check out with your pasta?
2: Yeah, one company is Modern Milkman, and we sell pasta to those guys, and then you order online, and they drop it off at your house, and along with milk, meaning they do it in a modern way, so it's Modern Milkman. So check to see if it's around here, and you can buy our pasta online.
1: Cool. Yeah. Well, in the meantime, I would say just come on over here to the Tuscarawas Valley Farmers Market. You can buy it straight off the table here. Tyson, why don't you let our listeners know what you got on the table today?
2: Okay, today I have bucatini, which is like a spaghetti, but it's got a hole down the center like a straw.
1: Okay.
2: I have pappardelle, which is a fettuccine, just wider.
1: Ooh.
2: I have a spaghetti. Well, we all know what spaghetti is.
1: Yep. Yeah.
2: Butternut squash radiator is basically a radiator with that has butternut squash in it.
1: Uh-huh.
2: Yes.
1: Interesting.
2: Ravioli,
1: okay.
2: We have three cheese, sweet potato goat cheese ravioli, spinach three cheese ravioli, and the seasonal butternut squash and cheese ravioli.
1: Wow.
2: Yep.
1: So how long does it take you to prepare everything, I guess, that you bring to the market each week?
2: Today, all the pasta was made today, and the ravioli was made yesterday.
1: Wow.
2: So we average quite a few. We make a lot of pasta. It's kind of hard to tell. Depends on the week, but
1: I'm sure,
2: it's
1: all
2: industrial equipment that we use, and most of our equipment's from Italy.
1: Oh,
2: so
1: wow.
2: Yes, we use bronze dyes for all of our pasta. Yes.
1: Okay.
2: Yeah.
1: I love these interviews because, like I said, I learn something new every time. Wow, that is okay. So we have a lot of conversations with our produce growers about how, you know, this vegetable was picked this morning, this vegetable was picked yesterday, but you're making the pasta today or maybe
2: today.
1: Yesterday.
2: Yeah, literally today.
1: So if you want fresh pasta,
2: yes,
1: come on over here today to the Tuscarawas Valley Farmers Market. Come find the Top Flight Pasta booth. You will not regret taking some of that pasta home with you for dinner tonight. You're going to agree with that, right?
2: I totally agree with it. Come on down, give it a try.
1: That's right. I did get some last week when I was shopping, and I did enjoy it, and I enjoyed it. So, Tyson, thank you very much, and enjoy your day here at the market.
2: Thank you very much.
1: All right, again, that's Top Flight Pasta. That was Tyson White, and he actually has an awesome setup, too. You can kind of visually see the pastas displayed, so you can kind of decide which kind you want, and you, like I said, will not regret taking some of that pasta home with you if you are a pasta person. So come on over to the fairgrounds, do a little shopping with our local vendors, stock up, because we're not going to be here next week, but we will be here the week after for three more markets before the season concludes. So I do want to say thank you to our local Wendy's restaurants for sponsoring this broadcast. I love being able to share all the updated information, all the changes from week to week, and I couldn't do it without the support of our local Wendy's. Laurel, sending it back to you. This is Hannah Hartman for WJER.

0: I'm Stacia Nockin on the Ohio News Network. Elizabeth Siders, the Vinton County mother accused in a child abuse case involving her 16 children, as well as a sex crime case, pleaded not guilty Wednesday, but her bond was doubled to $500,000. New court documents detail allegations involving a minor who is not an immediate family member. Siders' attorney says she's been pregnant much of her adult life, and that could factor into a competency evaluation. A Licking County judge has found Bruce Foster III not guilty by reason of insanity in a New Albany warehouse mass shooting. Foster was accused of killing two co-workers and wounding four others at the KDC-1 facility in February of 2025. The judge's ruling comes after a five-day bench trial focused on Foster's mental state. Ohio Senator John Husted proposing new limits on international athletes in college sports. The bill would prohibit international student athletes from making up more than 20% of any varsity team. The legislation comes as Congress considers broader changes to college athletics and NIL rules. A new hotel could soon be coming to downtown Delaware near Ohio Wesleyan University. The proposed hotel would have 100 rooms, a restaurant, lounge, and two-story parking deck. It's a $50 million development. I'm Stacia Nockin on the Ohio News Network.
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6: Mix of sunshine and clouds this afternoon. Warm, more humid, high temperature in the mid-80s with scattered showers and thunderstorms around. Scattered showers and thundershowers tonight. Cloudy, warm, and muggy. Low temperatures near 70. Thursday, showers and thundershowers around, mainly during the first half of the day. Mostly cloudy and humid, high 82. Mostly cloudy Thursday night, low 66. Friday becoming mostly

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2: Good afternoon, this is Paul Keels. In Cleveland at Progressive Field today, sixth inning, the Guardians trail the Chicago White Sox. 3-2, a Tommy Pham homer for Chicago brought them from behind to grab the lead. Cleveland starts today a half game behind the Sox, who lead the American League Central. Cleveland still in possession of the final wild card spot. Other games underway in the majors in the fourth inning. The Minnesota Twins lead the New York Yankees 1-0. St. Louis and San Francisco Giants a 1-0 lead over the Cardinals in the sixth. Just getting ready to start. Detroit is at Toronto. Cincinnati Reds continue their home series with the Los Angeles Dodgers tonight. Last night's defeat, second in a row for the Reds, and manager Terry Francona with some thoughts on his starting pitcher, Red Lauder.
3: A lot of pitches. It's a shame because in the one inning we gave up the home run, he had a nice, I think, three or four pitch inning going down as a walk and a home run. That's happened a few times to us this last stretch. And again, I told him, like, I thought he was actually throwing better the last inning. And there'll be times when he goes back out for the sixth. I think people forget he hadn't pitched a lot last year either.
2: In tonight's game, it'll be Blake Snell pitching for the Dodgers, Andrew Abbott on the mound for the Reds. College football, two players at LSU have been served papers for legal action, claiming they violated contractual agreements with their transfer from Ole Miss to LSU. Following Coach Lane Kiffin, this all occurring with the two schools getting ready to play on the field this weekend. Notre Dame and Nebraska announced today a home-and-a-home series, 2032 game to be played in Lincoln, 2023 in South Bend. Columbus Blue Jackets players reporting for physicals today. Camp starts tomorrow. This is the Ohio News Network.
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6: Thank you very much. 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So I can thank him in person. Chris, thank you for always sponsoring our Tuscarawas Valley Farmers Market broadcast so I can share with our listeners what's going on each and every week. 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
7: Well, thank you, Hannah, and it's always a privilege and a pleasure for us to give back to our community. And being out here in the sunshine, it is a little different today. We're in the infield.
6: Yes, we are.
7: But, you know, that just means that the season's coming to an end. The fair is next week. All great things happening. So, you know, it's just great to be here and an opportunity for other nonprofit organizations to talk about their events going on. So we love doing this, and we can't wait again for next year.
6: Oh, yeah. Well, you know, speaking of local nonprofits and things of that nature, I always joke around. Like, I don't know how many days you have in your hour, Chris, but it seems to be more than I have because you're always here, there, everywhere, volunteering, donating. You're just super involved in so many different local organizations. You know, you are on the board for the United Way of Tuscarawas County. That's my employer. And one of our partner agencies at the United Way, Empower Tusk, and they are always promoting their 988 crisis hotline, and we're not going to get super into it, but this month is Suicide Prevention Awareness Month, okay? And I know your background as a veteran kind of, unfortunately, kind of ties into that in a very real way, right?
7: Absolutely. You know, this being Suicide Prevention Month, it always raises the awareness around the veterans' suicide problem, but it's not limited to veterans. It's not limited to youth. It's not limited to everyone. Mental health continues to be one of those things that is a challenge in today's environment. And to have resources like Springvale that have emergency services, to have the 988 crisis hotline, to have that, and to see our community respond to tragic events the way that they do, gives me hope.

0: The problem continues to be that these services are still so necessary. And as a veteran, one of those stigmas to get over is really standing up and saying it's okay.
1: Yes.
0: It's okay to need to talk to somebody else.
1: 100%. Nobody can get through this life alone. We are human beings and we need connection. We need socialization. And to think that you are ever alone when dealing with something like that, when let's say millions of people before you have struggled with that exact same thing, you're never alone with something like that. And so, you know, one thing that has stood out to me here is how well some people can hide their pain. And I would imagine veterans might be experts at that.
0: Well, they're experts at compartmentalizing. Yes. And, you know, Hannah, you talk about doing things, not being alone. The other part of that is everybody matters.
1: Of course, yes.
0: Every single person matters. You don't have to be a Wendy's franchisee. You don't have to be a business owner. You don't have to be a pro athlete.
1: No.
0: And no matter what anybody else is telling you, you do matter.
1: Yes.
0: And you're always going to be better for being here one extra or one more day.
1: Yeah. Yeah.
0: So never feel less than if you need to reach out, if you want to reach out. And the biggest part of that is just being part of a community, which is being part of the farmers market, being part of organizations like Rainbow Connection, like Empower Tusk, like United Way, being connected. That's probably one of the reasons as a veteran I keep myself so busy and continue to work on serving is it's the way that I work through my mental health. It keeps me connected to folks and our community.
1: Yeah.
0: So,
1: well, I appreciate that message. And even though we are kind of talking about veterans, as you said, it's everybody. It's not one group. It's not one age. It's none of that. So again, 988 is the crisis hotline. If you do need to reach out to somebody for some help, that's okay. We encourage it. You're not alone. But Chris, as you know, you talk about just kind of supporting your local community. You're able to do that through your Wendy's franchise. It gives you these resources and opportunities to support. So one thing, this is more lighthearted, you know, we're going to shift from something a little heavier to something a little more lighthearted. One thing that's fun this time of year at Wendy's is those boo books. Let's talk about that for a sec.
0: Absolutely. It's one of the things that we do to, one, you know, give something to our customers. But that program is one of the largest contributors to the Dave Thomas Foundation for Adoption, which assists foster care children getting into forever homes. Everyone deserves a forever home and to feel like they are part of a family. So whether it be the Boo Books, the Frosty Key Tags, which are coming up in November again this year, you don't have to wait. You know, five Frosties for a dollar, it's a great way to give it. And, you know, in thinking about how you connect with someone, I buy them even though I can get them. And when somebody, it just looks like they need a pick me up or a little smile in the day, it's a great thing to add to them.
1: Yeah, who doesn't smile when they get a free Frosty or a dollar Frosty even? So, well, Chris, again, I just can't thank you enough for all the ways you support this community, for advocating for veterans and all the things we just discussed. So thank you. Thanks for coming over and hanging out with me in the infield here today at the market.
0: Thanks so much, Hannah. Just remember everybody, 988 if you need an emergency crisis hotline, but reach out, touch someone today, give them a hug, tell them they matter, and share the love.
1: Make that connection. That's right. That's Chris Lane with our local Wendy's. Thank you, thank you, thank you. Laura, we're going to send it back to you. This is Hannah Hartman.
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0: Dame Impala and Jenny on the Voice of the Valley, WJER. On this Wednesday, we are checking in with Hannah Hartman over at the Tuscarawas Valley Farmers Market at the Fairgrounds in Dover.
1: Thank you very much. I am still hanging out here in the infield at the fairgrounds. It is still a bright, sunny, warm day over here at the fairgrounds in Dover for this week's edition of the Tuscarawas Valley Farmers Market. This time around, I'm joined by Jim Gill from the Dover Public Library. The reason we're about to talk is because, well, you probably just heard my interview with Chris Lane from Wendy's. Wendy's is the sponsor of this broadcast, and they give some of that airtime to organizations like the library. So hi, Jim Gill, how you doing today?
2: Always a pleasure to be here. It's a beautiful day.
1: It is, yeah. So what's, I heard a little birdie say that there's something going on tonight at the library. What's happening?
2: Well, there's usually something every night.
1: True, that's fair.
2: Well, tonight's a neat one, though. Okay, yeah. You know, if you don't know about public libraries, we're more than just books. We are about bringing people together. Absolutely. In many ways. Yeah. And programming is one way that we do that, with author events, computer classes, story times, etc. But tonight, we have an interesting collaboration between the Tuscarawas County Writers Guild, okay, that meets at the Dover Public Library once a month, okay, and the Tuscarawas County Art Guild. Okay, so they collaborated on something called Fall Reflections, where art inspires words. So that's a cool collaboration of an art display, and then we had people from the members of the Writers Guild write pieces based on the art.
1: That's awesome.
2: And so they're all on display tonight.
1: Okay.
2: Experience the artwork and the stories together with live readings by the authors.
1: Oh, cool.
2: That's what their little blurb is. Yeah. And we're having refreshments.
1: Hey, who doesn't love refreshments?
2: So come by between, it starts at 5, so okay, when you hear this on the radio, come on.
1: Over.
2: But it goes till 7, so pop in, okay, if you can. It's a great, okay, collaboration between the Art Guild and the Writers Guild.
1: Awesome.
2: And if you can't make it, the art and writing exhibit will be on display for the rest of the month of September.
1: Oh, good. Okay, awesome. Yeah, so try to get over there this evening for the open house. You'll hear the writers read their writings. But yeah, if you can't make it, at least you have all the rest of the month to go check it out. But as you said, Jim, there is always stuff going on at the library. So what else do you want to talk about?
2: I love bringing authors into Tuscarawas County. I think we lose sight of the writers are normal people who are creative and who have guts to put themselves out there,
1: sure,
2: and have persevered to be able to write a book and have it published. Yeah. And so we love bringing authors in for book signings. So next Tuesday, September 22nd at 6:30, we have a local author, Sherry Trimmer, who wrote her great memoir about a near-death experience that she had.
1: I remember hearing about this when she gave an author talk elsewhere locally, and I was so bummed that I couldn't make that. So you said that's next Tuesday,
2: next Tuesday, okay, the 22nd at 6:30. Hear her story and what happened to her.
1: Oh.
2: And listen and hear with your own eyes and ears, and then you can make a judgment call.
1: I'm
2: it'll move you. And
1: I'm
2: so
1: fascinated.
2: Sherry will be there. We'll do a book signing afterwards. So that's, okay, the 22nd at, okay, 6:30. And the following week on the 30th, which is Wednesday, also at 6:30, we have Patricia Grace King. She's going to talk about her new book called Those Who Vanish.
1: Ooh.
2: So she lives in England. She's a professor in England, but she married someone from Ohio.
1: Oh, okay.
2: And so she's going to be, long story short, she's going to be here at the Dover Public Library. Her book is a collection of short stories based on the Guatemalan Civil War.
1: Oh, wow.
2: So the people who disappeared from their homes, from the streets.
1: Oh, wow.
2: And, you know, we have Guatemalan friends in this county.
1: Absolutely.
2: We see them every day. We work with them. We worship with them. We see them at shopping, sporting events. Our kids go to school together.
1: Absolutely.
2: They're part of the community. They have a past that not everybody knows about.
1: That's true.
2: And so this is about what happened during the Guatemalan Civil War. And I love this little blurb that the author wrote. When all certainties are snatched away, what remains of lives, of memory, of our faith? And it's called Those Who Vanish, and that is author Patricia Grace King. That is the 30th, Wednesday at 6:30 p.m.
1: Oh, man. Both of those sound super interesting. So mark your calendars, make plans to go check out the author talks coming up. And again, head over to the library tonight to check out the Writers Guild and the Art Guild collaboration event. So Jim Gill, thanks for rushing over here to the Farmers Market to tell me all about it.
2: Thanks for reminding me. I really appreciate that.
1: You're welcome. All right. And thanks again to our local Wendy's for allowing us to have this conversation. Laurel, sending it back to you. This is Hannah Hartman. Stay tuned.
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0: Your 5 o'clock report of news is on the way, but before we get there, let's check in one more time with Hannah Hartman at the Tuscarawas Valley Farmers Market for a Wednesday.
1: We're going to wrap up today's broadcast from the Tuscarawas Valley Farmers Market, which is set up in the infield here at the fairgrounds in Dover. I'm here with Mark McKenzie, one of the volunteers here at the market. Mark, the weather has cooperated quite nicely today.
5: I know. It didn't look good earlier in the week. I'm going, we're going to have to cancel for the first time on the infield.
1: We have not had to cancel this market, the infield market, ever, right?
5: No, we had some sprinkles a few years back, but it wasn't enough to shut the market down.
1: Well, we can still maintain we are a rain or shine market. So, Mark, as the season starts to wind down, we've got our funny infield market. We're not here next week because of the fair. Only 3 market days after that, but we do still have one more special event during one of those 3 remaining market days.
5: We have Customer Appreciation Day coming up. In the past, we used to do a gift basket, but last year we changed it up, and we gave, you put your name in a bucket. We're getting good at putting names in buckets.
1: We're
5: here.
1: Good at that. Yep.
5: Yeah. Yep. The first Wednesday in October will be a drawing. So you fill it out, you put it in the bucket. The bucket will be next to the information booth. Okay. And there'll be one $100 gift certificate and 3 $50 gift certificates in carrot cash.
1: Nice.
5: So, again, just come, put your name in the bucket. We'll do the drawing. And then on the final market day, you can come and collect your winnings and spend them as you see fit. If you don't spend them all that day, they'll be good for the following season.
1: That's the great thing about carrot cash is it never expires. We will always take that care. You could find a token that you got 15 years ago at the farmer's market, and we'll still accept it.
5: Yeah, well, it doesn't lose its value.
1: It does not. Yeah, how about that? Some currency, huh?
5: Okay.
1: Yeah. So which day then, Mark, is Customer Appreciation Day?
5: That's not a good question to ask me.
1: No.
5: They're both Customer Appreciation
1: Day.
5: We're
1: always appreciating the customers.
5: Yeah. Technically, it's the last market day, but you sign up for the drawing and the winnings on the second to the last. And the last day is Customer Appreciation Day. Typically, our vendors will do specials on that day for some of their products.
1: Because we want to thank everybody who supported us all season long, maybe all 18 seasons long. This market cannot happen with a number of groups of people, but customers are one of those very crucial ones.
5: We say it over and over again. It takes a community to build a market. And every time you come and buy a purchase here, you're a part of what makes this market work. I mean, it's your contribution.
1: That's right. It's so easy to be a part of this market because, you know, maybe you can't volunteer, maybe you can't sponsor, but if you can come spend a few bucks with one of our vendors, you're part of the market.
5: Yeah, I mean, that's how it works. Yeah. And I think that's what reinforces the fact that it is our market, not meaning it's not the farmer's market's market, it's the community's market.
1: The people's market.
5: The people's market, exactly.
1: Well, market, another very important group is those sponsors, and so I just want to say thanks one more time to our local Wendy's because they sponsor this live broadcast. So big, humongous thanks. I spoke with Chris Lane a little bit earlier, but we wouldn't get to have these conversations without their sponsorship.
5: Without their sponsorship and without the graciousness of WJR WTUZ.
1: That's right.
5: I mean, we've been supported by these radio stations almost from the beginning, if not from the beginning.
1: Yeah.
5: And, you know, I don't know of any other farmer's market that has a live remote every single market day for 2 hours.
1: That's right. There's a lot of unique things about Tuscarawas County, but the live broadcast from the farmer's market is among those unique things. So, well, let's do what we do, Mark. One, two, three.
5: Thank you
1: for listening. Thank you, Laurel, for letting me be part of your show. And thanks to our sponsors, especially the local Wendy's, for allowing us to have these conversations each and every week. That's going to do it for me. Come on over. You have until 7 o'clock tonight to shop in the infield here at the Fairgrounds in Dover. I'm Hannah Hartman. Thanks for tuning in.

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1: AP News. I'm Ed Donahue. New Fed Chair Kevin Warsh explains why interest rates are going up.
2: Inflation remains elevated. Today's policy action will support a timelier return to the committee's 2% goal. This committee will deliver price stability.
1: The 0.25% increase goes against President Trump's push to cut interest rates. According to the Fed's preferred measure, inflation was 3.7% in July, up from 2.3% in April of 2025, just before the president unveiled sweeping tariffs.
2: Today's action starts to show we're serious about this, and we will deliver on the price stability objective. And as the statement said, we'll do it on a timelier basis. That's our decision.
1: When asked how President Trump might react to the rate increase, Warsh said,
2: I've got nothing for you on a discussion with the president.
1: Stocks are lower at the closing bell. Dr. Nicole Sapphire, President Trump's nominee for Surgeon General, faced scrutiny over her stance on childhood vaccination at her confirmation hearing. She was questioned by committee chair Senator Bill Cassidy.
3: Does the MMR vaccine cause autism? What do you say?
4: Well, humbly, I don't know what causes autism, but I have not seen reputable evidence that would suggest that vaccines cause autism.
3: Can you tell the parent, I assume you've reviewed the literature,
4: certainly,
3: that there is no credible evidence that vaccines cause autism?
4: Certainly, I have not seen any evidence presented to me that is reputable.
3: There's a little bit of a wiggle room there.
1: This is President Trump's third Surgeon General nominee. The job has been unfilled since the president returned for a second term. Fencing is up in Washington around the main Kennedy Center building. Yesterday, the Trump-aligned board voted to close most of the Performing Arts Center for repairs. The House is holding billionaire Leon Black in contempt of Congress over ignoring a subpoena in the Epstein investigation. This is AP News. A building has collapsed in Gaza, killing at least 21 people.
5: Among the dead were 8 children and 5 women, according to the Gaza Health Ministry. The toll is expected to rise as more bodies are recovered from the wreckage. Video shows civil defense crews surveying the wreckage and using bulldozers to dig out people, including children. The building had been partially destroyed in an Israeli strike earlier in the war. It was not immediately clear what's caused this collapse, but in Gaza, where the majority of buildings have been damaged or destroyed, dozens of multi-story structures have collapsed throughout the war, particularly during winter weather. I'm Charles Tuladesma.
1: 2 years later, authorities have located the remains of the final missing Tennessee victims of Hurricane Helene. The storm killed more than 250 people and caused nearly $80 billion in damage from Florida to the Carolinas. In North Carolina, the body of Alina Ayers has never been recovered. More information at apnews.com. I'm Ed Donahue, AP News.
6: Good afternoon. This is the 5 o'clock report for Wednesday, September 16th. I'm Bill Hammerstrom. Coming up, we'll have your forecast. Later on in sports, we'll report on a Guardians victory earlier this afternoon. Later on in Conversation Corner, News Director Jamie Hambaugh sits down with the folks from the Dover Public Library about the upcoming Canal Town Book Festival. But first, it is time for the news. Tuscarawas County Health Commissioner Katie Seward says the county has confirmed its 13th measles case since late July, and this one stands out because the resident was fully vaccinated. Seward says there is no definitive link to previous cases, though the person reported a possible exposure to someone with measles. Seward says this does not change the department's guidance because 2 doses of the measles vaccine are still considered about 97% effective.
7: Now, when you're having widespread, contraction like we are seeing across the state of Ohio, like you're seeing in the state of Pennsylvania, it is only a matter of time before we see fully vaccinated individuals contracting measles. Hopefully it's few and far between, but nonetheless it is, inevitable.
6: Seward says vaccinated people who do get measles generally still have some protection.
7: Their duration of symptoms are shorter, the severity of the illness is less severe, and we also believe that their ability to transmit the infection is less. And that's particularly important during measles because measles is one of our most highly contagious communicable diseases.
6: The latest individual is reportedly doing well with mild symptoms and a less widespread rash than some previous cases. Seward says the first 12 local cases have all recovered. She says there still may be other measles cases in the community that have not been reported or confirmed.
7: If individuals are able to, recover at home, hopefully isolated from others, and they don't go to a doctor for treatment or ask for testing, then certainly I think that we could be seeing more cases than what's actually being confirmed by a lab.
6: Statewide, Ohio's measles hospitalization count remains at 9, with no deaths reported. In New Philadelphia, officials there have introduced new laws to regulate the use of electric scooters and e-bikes on city streets. The proposed legislation prohibits what the city calls low-speed micro-mobility devices from driving on streets where the speed limit is over 25 miles per hour. Law Director Marvin Fate and Councilman Tom Simmelink say that includes North Broadway and West High Avenue, where accidents have occurred.
8: They can only be operated on streets with a 25 mile per hour or less speed limit. They can't be on anything that's higher than that. They can't operate on those streets.
9: They're not on North Broadway.
6: The legislation also keeps e-scooters and e-bikes off sidewalks and out of parks. It also prohibits passengers from riding on e-scooters and e-bikes. Fate says there is also a parental responsibility component to the legislation.
8: The parent or guardian of any minor under the age of 18 years of age shall not authorize or permit such minor to violate any provision of this section under circumstances the parent or guardian knew or should have known of such violations.
6: Police Chief Tessa Pahovey says most violators will receive a warning and police will call their parents. Repeat offenders and their parents could end up in juvenile court. The city's Safety, Health, and Service Committee okayed the legislation this week. Council will vote on it at a future meeting. Ohio voters have just a few weeks left to get registered ahead of the November 3rd primary. National Voter Registration Day was this week. It's a push to remind Ohioans to check their registration status before the October 5th deadline. First-time or returning voters can sign up at vote411.org. League of Women Voters spokeswoman Elizabeth Warner says even regular voters should make sure their information is current, especially if they've moved or changed their name.
10: We have a big Senate race. We have a big governor's race. We have, like everybody, every single U.S. congressional seat is up. But we also have all these statewide executive offices that are up.
6: Warner says now is the time to remind friends and family to check out their status.
10: This is a great day to just put in a group chat, hey, are you registered to vote? Go to Vote 411 to check. Make a plan to vote this year. It's a big deal.
6: Nearly 8 million Ohioans are already registered, according to the Secretary of State's office. A fatal crash on Midvale Mine Road is under investigation after a pickup truck went off the roadway Tuesday night in Union Township. The Ohio State Highway Patrol says the crash happened around 7:39 p.m. on County Road 67 near Canary Road. Troopers say 64-year-old Jeffrey Cottrell of Denison was driving a 2003 Ford F-150 when he went off the right side of the road, hit a post, and then a tree. He was pronounced dead at the scene. Patrol says alcohol is believed to be a factor, and Cottrell was not wearing a seatbelt. Smith Ambulance, Sherrodsville Fire, and the Tuscarawas County Sheriff's Office, along with the county coroner and Chad's Towing, assisted at the scene. The crash remains under investigation. Former Ohio State head football coach and current Ohio Lieutenant Governor Jim Tressel stopped by New Philadelphia's West Elementary on Tuesday to fire up students about his Team Tressel Fitness Challenge aimed at kids in grades 3 through 8. Tressel says the program focuses not just on exercise, but on nutrition and healthy habits.
11: Because when you're working out and you're studying hard in school and you're very active and all the other activities you like, we need to refuel our bodies.
6: Tressel is joined by former West Elementary student and Quaker C. Grant, who played on his 2002 national championship team.
12: I have kids that range from 20 years old all the way down to 7. So the different types of food that they eat is different, but it is important that we eat healthy. We like to eat a lot of fruit, vegetables. Okay, yes, who said yes? Yes.
6: The Team Tressel Fitness Challenge also promotes goal setting, mental wellness, and gratitude for young people across Ohio. State news from the Ohio News Network, a 52-year-old franchise law is now facing an overhaul if one Ohio Senate bill becomes law. ONN's Jay Fox reports.
13: The Ohio Craft Brewers Association is actively lobbying for the overhaul of a five-decade-old franchise law via Senate Bill 23. Several recently closed local breweries have testified that the strict distribution agreements leave smaller operations with zero leverage against mammoth wholesalers. The 52-year-old law, known as the 1974 Ohio Alcoholic Beverages Franchise Act, makes contracts with wholesalers virtually permanent and unbreakable, leaving brewers in a lurch if distributors fail to market their product.
6: That bill is in committee. While flock cameras have merit in helping police departments solve crimes, one Central Ohio police chief says their usage ultimately boils down to citizen mandates. Tracy Townsend of Own and Affiliate, WBNS-TV in Columbus, has the story with comments from Whitehall Police Chief Mike Crispin.
14: That includes Whitehall, where police data shows flock has helped recover more than 700 stolen cars and nearly 150 guns since the year 2023. Chief Mike Crispin told 10TV News reporter Lacey Crisp, ultimately, it's up to the people of Whitehall to decide if they want flock in their community.
15: We probably arrested people that we wouldn't have arrested in the past because we have it. But the reality of it is the citizens are in charge. And if the citizens don't want the system in their city, the citizens are the boss. You take it out of your city.
6: Thanks, Tracy. And now here's your forecast.
16: Mix of sunshine and clouds this afternoon. Warm, more humid, high temperature in the mid-80s with scattered showers and thunderstorms around. Scattered showers and thundershowers tonight. Cloudy, warm, and muggy. Low temperatures near 70. Thursday, showers and thundershowers around, mainly during the first half of the day. Mostly cloudy and humid, high 82. Mostly cloudy Thursday night, low 66. Friday, becoming mostly sunny and less humid, high 78. I'm Severe Weather Team 9 meteorologist Jeff Exelon.
6: Thanks, Jeff. Sports is next when the 5 o'clock report continues.
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6: This is your Wednesday afternoon sports report. I'm Bill Hammerstrom. We will start with Major League Baseball. The Guardians are back in first place in the American League Central after rallying to beat the White Sox 6-3 earlier this afternoon. Chicago scored three runs in the fifth to take a 3-2 lead on a three-run home run by 38-year-old Tommy Pham. That's his first hit of the season as he bounced around the minors before getting dealt to Chicago from Philadelphia last month. The lead lasted just one inning until Guardians center fielder Petey Halpin came up with two on and two outs in the sixth.
18: The pitch. Swung in and hammered. High, deep to right, away, back and gone. Oh my, Petey Halpin with the jog of a lifetime. A three-run home run deep into the lower deck and right. A majestic blast, and the Guardians are back on top, 5-3. How about that?
6: After two walks, Jose Ramirez tacked on another run.
18: A taste of October baseball on the 16th of September. Now the 0-2. Swung and ripped to left down the line. Fair ball into the corner. Here comes Rocchio. Kwan stops at third. Another double for Jose Ramirez. Oh, how do you think that feels for Jose? And the Guardians lead it 6-3. He smoked that down the line and left. Back-to-back doubles in back-to-back innings for Ramirez, giving him 26 on the year, RBI number 49.
6: The Guardians got their other two runs on a two-run single by Joe Adell. That came in the third inning. Parker Messick got the win. Cade Smith got the final four outs for the save. The Guardians take two out of three and are a half game ahead of the White Sox in the AL Central. The teams have the same number of losses. Cleveland has one more win. The Guardians have nine games remaining, three at home against the A's starting Friday, then 3 in Boston, and the final 3 in Kansas City. The White Sox have 10 games left against Detroit, Kansas City, and Colorado. In the NFL, the Browns play the Buccaneers in Tampa Bay Sunday. Quarterback Deshaun Watson squares off with Baker Mayfield, the quarterback he replaced in Cleveland. Watson was not focused on that matchup.
19: I think that's a defensive player question. You know, my main focus is trying to figure out what their defense is doing so we can find ways to be successful and get points. So as far as that, you know, I respect Baker and everything he did ever since college. We've been playing against each other since college. So, I mean, he's a hell of a player, hell of a quarterback, and, you know, they paid him for a reason. So
6: Watson reflected on his performance in Sunday's 34-10 loss to the Jaguars.
19: You know, it was my first real game in 2 years, so, you know, there's some good things, there's some things that we want to correct on. So just overall, just being, you know, operating as a quarterback and finding ways to, like I just mentioned, just be, you know, creating successful drives to get points on the board so we can, you know, have a chance to win the game.
6: Meanwhile, Coach Todd Monken said he and the team aren't going to get down after one loss.
20: We're disappointed, but what do we have to be down about? I mean, I sure as hell don't. Waited my whole life to be a head coach. I said that the other night. And heck, I'm 60. I don't know how many years I got left. I mean, I'm going to enjoy every day. It worked my rear end off to get this damn thing turned. And our players have nothing to be – what do they have to be bummed about? Get paid to play this game. And so we're going to go out there and have a heck of a Wednesday practice. And tomorrow have a great Thursday and Friday and take another step forward this Sunday.
6: The Browns and Jaguars kick off at 1 p.m. Sunday here on WJER. College football, Ohio State hosts Kent State coming up Saturday. Kent State visits the Horseshoe for a nearly $2 million payday and a predicted 52.5-point loss, according to Las Vegas. Kent State is playing Ohio State, South Carolina, and South Florida this season, collecting $4.4 million for those contests, according to the Ravenna Record Courier. Yesterday, quarterback Julian Sayin was still reflecting on Saturday's loss to now number one Texas.
21: Definitely disappointing. Didn't execute well enough in the second half, and, you know, it starts with me, and as an opposite to be better in that situation. And, you know, just have to execute and do our job much better than we did.
6: Coach Ryan Day tried to find the silver lining.
22: It gives you a lot of information, for sure, that playing, you know, maybe a lesser opponent wouldn't give you. So that part is a positive, as much as they're, like, really hard to find a positive coming out of this. Second thing is there's a lot of football ahead of us, and there was a lot of good coming out of the game. It wasn't like it was all bad. It wasn't like we got blown out of the building. We just we didn't play well in the fourth quarter, and it was a team effort on that.
6: Ohio State and Kent State kick off at noon Saturday here on WJER. Let's keep talking football this afternoon. Towards the evening on the Big Z Sports YouTube channel, right around 6 o'clock, you can tune in to our Extra Point show. This week we talked to Dover coach Matt Reese and Strasburg coach Jim Morris about their teams and this season. So you can watch that live from Sammy Sue's Barbecue in Dover, or stop by Sammy Sue's around 6 o'clock tonight, where we will be recording that program for Big Z Sports. Then on Friday, it's high school football here on WJER. New Philadelphia and Dover have big matchups. Dover hosts Ashland. That game is going to be on the radio a little bit later start this week at 7:30. Our pregame starts at 6:30 on Friday. Then the Quakers will host Mansfield Senior, a winless team in the OCC. 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And another big live stream game on Friday night on Big Z Sports. This one's a video, Steubenville at Indian Valley. You can watch that live Friday night on the Big Z Sports YouTube channel. We'll also have Garaway hosting Girard. Those are two undefeated teams. Both teams made the Elite Eight last year, and it's another one you can watch on Big Z Sports. Coverage starts Friday night just after 5 o'clock with the Big Z Sports show, so make sure you are subscribed to Big Z Sports on YouTube. High school sports from yesterday. How about we start with girls golf? Ridgewood won the IVC championship, winning the conference postseason tournament yesterday. They were led by Bryn Harstein's 73 over 18 holes. Boys golf, Claymont beat Indian Valley at Big Bend 141 to 144. Owen Lindsay and Jace Miles shot 33s to lead the Mustangs in all scores. More Claymont news. The Mustangs have the new baseball coach and a new softball coach. In baseball, Dave DiDonato returns to the dugout. He has 466 career wins and 28 years of coaching at Indian Valley, Dover, and Conotton Valley. In softball, Jerry Dordo, a 1999 Claymont grad, will lead the Mustangs. Soccer yesterday, New Philadelphia's boys beat West Holmes 4-0 with goals by Cody Miller, 2 by Juan Toj Lush, and 1 more by Rex Dines. In volleyball, New Philadelphia won over West Holmes in 4 sets as Liliana Wells served for 14 points. Indian Valley beat Sandy Valley in 3 sets. For the Braves, Jonah Miles set another program record. She has the most career aces for Indian Valley after earlier this season establishing the mark for Diggs. Garaway beat Kidron in 3 straight sets. Audrey Miller had 21 kills, and Highland beat Claymont in 4 sets. That's all for your Wednesday afternoon sports report. I'll see you at Sammy Sue's Barbecue in Dover for our Extra Point show when we talk to Dover head football coach Matt Reese and Strasburg football coach Jim Morris. That starts at 6 o'clock on the Big Z Sports YouTube channel. For WJER Sports, I'm Bill Hammerstrom on your sports voice of the Valley.
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24: And this now is Conversation Corner on WJER. I'm your host, Jamie Hambaugh. And with us from the Dover Public Library, we are joined by Mallory Thompson, and she is their Adult Department Manager. And Mallory, welcome to Conversation Corner. You guys have a lot of authors coming in here to the Dover Library over the next few weeks, starting off with your Canal Town Book Fest, that annual event. That's going to be on October 3rd. That's changed quite a bit over the years, right, as far as the timing and location and details like that?
25: Yes, this is our sixth year having the event. We used to have it out on the square, so it was an outdoors event. But we have moved it inside, thanks to the Dover High School allowing us to use their gym. And that has opened up a lot of possibilities, like having author panels where you can learn about writing and publishing.
24: Was last year the first year that you had it there in the gym? Or?
25: No, I believe that's our second year.
24: Okay. Mm-hmm. How nice has that been, that move to the gym, allowing you to do like what you said?
25: Yeah, it has been amazing. We have so much space in there. It's much easier for people to get around. It's very accessible. And we've grown so much with 70 authors this year.
24: 70.
25: Mm-hmm.
24: So tell us about that. It's going to be, like I said, October 3rd. That's a Saturday, 10 to 3 p.m. What can we expect?
25: So you can come in, you can talk to all these different authors from around Ohio. We have also some really local, cool authors from around here. We also have some highlight authors. There is Lil John Rinaldi from the Big Chuck Little John Show that was in Cleveland. He has a new book all about his life and experiences. And Linda Castillo, who is a local favorite. She is a best-selling author who writes the Kate Burkholder mysteries. And Robin Yoakum, who is also an amazing novelist. And he wrote A Brilliant Death, as well as The Sacrifice of Lester Yates, which are very popular books.
24: Excellent. How are you getting Little John in? How did you manage that?
25: Well, one of our workers at the library, Todd, he just happens to be very well connected with different people. He reached out to Little John and invited him to the book festival. So we are so excited to have him here this year.
24: Yeah, we can look forward to that. And what else is going on that day? Like you were saying before, it's really full of activities.
25: Yes, so we have some author panels happening at 10:30. Little John will be talking about his new book and his life experiences. His new book's called Laughing My Way Through Life. So at 10:30, be sure not to miss that. And then at 11:30, we will have another panel called More Than Words, Intention, Empathy, Inclusion, and Respect in Books, featuring Suzanne Beaufield, Allison Rosso, and Dr. Stuart D. Jones. And they'll be talking about different aspects of being thoughtful when writing diverse characters in books, as well as including bilingual language in books.
24: All right. In addition, you were saying you have raffle prizes that day and kids' activities and just a lot.
25: Yes. So the kids will be able to do a scavenger hunt, and there will also be a place for them to create their own book to write and illustrate it themselves.
24: Very good. Now, if people want to attend that, any cost?
25: It is free.
24: You just show up?
25: You just show up.
24: Okay. Again, that's going to be October 3rd. That's the annual Canal Town Book Festival at Dover High School in the gymnasium. You're saying you use which entrance?
25: The 6th Street entrance.
24: Very good. 10 to 3 p.m. that day. That's not it, though. You have a couple of other visits happening before then. So let us know about these. Who else is coming in?
25: So local author Sherry Trimmer is going to be coming on September 22nd at 6:30 at the library to discuss her new book and her near-death experience with COVID. It should be a really interesting event. And then Patricia Grace King will be coming on September 30th, also at 6:30 in the library, to talk about her book, Those Who Vanish, which discuss the daily disappearances of Guatemalan citizens during the decades-long civil conflict in their homeland.
24: Okay, now for Sherry and Patricia, do we need to register or anything like that?
25: Yes, if you could register online, that just helps us know how many people to prepare for.
24: Okay, and how do we do that?
25: So go to our website, doverlibrary.org, head to our events page, and then you can find the specific event you'd like to register, and then you'll just put in your contact information and if you would like us to give you a call reminder.
24: Sounds good. Again, check out doverlibrary.org for more on that. And the Canal Town Book Fest is returning. It's happening this year, Saturday, October 3rd at the Dover High School Gymnasium, 10 until 3 p.m. with 70 authors there that day. And that's going to wrap up Conversation Corner here on WJER with Mallory Thompson from the Dover Public Library. Mallory, thank you for stopping by.
25: Thank you so much for having me.
24: And for WJER, I'm Jamie Hambaugh.
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0: Kings of Leon on WJER, the sports voice of the Valley. Our Cleveland Guardians get a little break tomorrow. And come Friday, we're not going to focus on baseball because it's football Friday at the sports voice of the Valley. We will bring you Ashland at Dover. 6:15 is when we'll get things started and the kickoff at 7 o'clock. Of course, we'll get you in the mood for football with the Big Z Sports Show following the 5 o'clock news. And for the New Philadelphia Quakers this Friday night, they are hosting Mansfield Senior. Their kickoff is at 7 o'clock. 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
6: I've been promising you all news about Tom Petty and the Heartbreakers. 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We'll also dig out vault tracks from The Who and Fleetwood Mac, and the amps will go to 11 on UCR Backstage with a selection of choice cuts recorded live. 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
1: AP News, I'm Ben Thomas. Defying President Trump, the Federal Reserve has raised its benchmark interest rate for the first time in 3 years. Sagar Magani has our report.
2: The plain fact is that inflation is too high and has been for too long.
3: So Chair Kevin Warsh and the Fed hiked the rate by a quarter point.
2: Today's policy action will support a timelier return to the committee's 2% goal.
3: And the Fed signaling another increase this year. The boost marks a turnaround for Warsh, who often suggested rate cuts when President Trump was considering him to lead the Fed. The president's demanded lower rates. Asked his message to the president, Warsh chuckled.
2: I've got nothing for you on a discussion with the president.
3: Sagar Magani, Washington.
1: Stocks mostly fell on the news. The Nasdaq slipped just 3 points, but the S&P gave up a modest gain from earlier in the day to close down 0.4%, while the Dow lost 631 points. That's about 1.2%. Oil prices eased a bit today, but Brent crude remains above $105 per barrel, and gasoline prices keep going up, about 4 cents in the past day. AAA now puts the national average for regular grade at more than $4.36 per gallon, while diesel is up to $6.31 per gallon. The latest read on retail sales is more upbeat. The Commerce Department says they rose a better-than-expected 1.2% in August, that after shoppers pulled back spending in July. And fencing's gone up around the main Kennedy Center building a day after the Trump-aligned board voted to close most of the Performing Arts Center for repairs. That vote came after a federal judge blocked the institution from putting President Trump's name back on the building. This is AP News. An NBC Telemundo news helicopter crashed in the Los Angeles neighborhood yesterday.
4: The news outlet confirming reporter Eliana Moreno and pilot George Mercenu both died along with one person on the ground. Moreno had been featured in this Whiteman Airport Coalition video.
5: I am the NBC4 helicopter reporter and photographer out of Whiteman Airport.
4: She was covering what officials say was an SUV T-boning a city bus. Two people were killed, six injured. The driver under arrest. Mayor Karen Bass.
6: This is a heartbreaking night for our city.
4: No word yet on what caused the chopper to crash. An alarm could be heard inside the cockpit as it lost altitude and kept transmitting video. Experts say the pilot may have been attempting an auto rotation because of a rotor issue. Moreno is heard asking, "You can't pull up?" I'm Julie Walker.
1: 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I'm Ben Thomas. 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
8: This is Bill Hammerstrom reporting for WJER News. Tuscarawas County has confirmed its 13th measles case since late July, and it is the first in nearly a month. Health Commissioner Katie Seward says the newest patient is also the first fully vaccinated county resident identified in the current outbreak. Seward says the case cannot be definitively linked to any of the previous 12 cases.
9: However, the individual did state that they could have been in contact with someone who had measles, but they don't know that for sure. It was just a possibility. So we cannot link them directly to another confirmed case.
8: She says symptoms in vaccinated individuals tend to be milder, shorter in duration, and less likely to spread, something reflected in this case.
9: Yes, they are doing okay. For the most part, symptoms are mild. The rash seems to be a little bit different than what we've seen presented in some of our other cases, not quite so widespread. So that could be indicative of the fact that there was some immunity from the vaccine. So that's good news.
8: All 12 earlier patients have recovered. Statewide, 9 people have been hospitalized, a number that has remained steady even as cases rise. No deaths have been reported in Ohio, though Pennsylvania confirmed its fourth death this week. A fatal crash on Midvale Mine Road is under investigation after a pickup truck went off the roadway Tuesday night in Union Township. The Ohio State Highway Patrol says the crash happened around 7:39 p.m. on County Road 67 near Canary Road. Troopers say 64-year-old Jeffrey Cottrell of Denison was driving a 2003 Ford F-150 when he went off the right side of the road, hit a post, and then a tree. He was pronounced dead at the scene. The patrol says alcohol is believed to be a factor, and Cottrell was not wearing a seatbelt. Smith Ambulance, Sheridanville Fire, the Tuscarawas County Sheriff's Office, the county coroner, and Chad's Towing assisted at the scene. The crash remains under investigation. New Philadelphia officials want to keep e-scooters and e-bikes off sidewalks, out of parks, and off streets where the speed limit is above 25 miles per hour. City Council will vote on proposed legislation at an upcoming meeting after the city's Safety, Health, and Service Committee okayed it this week. Councilman Tom Simmelink says his own close calls prompted his support for more restrictions on e-scooters and e-bikes.
10: These little kids on these bikes, I mean, they've died down in front of my car, I could have killed them several times. Parents are not instructing these kids how to do this lawfully.
8: The proposed legislation also includes a parental responsibility component where the parent could end up in court if their child is a repeat offender. In addition to the bans on sidewalks, parks, and streets where the speed limit is over 25, the legislation prohibits passengers on e-scooters and e-bikes. It does not regulate helmet wearing. Officials decided to leave that up to parents and state laws. In sports, the Guardians are back in first place in the American League Central after rallying to beat the White Sox 6-3 earlier this afternoon. Chicago scored three runs in the fifth to take a 3-2 lead. The lead lasted only one inning until Guardian center fielder Petey Halpin came up with two on and two out in the sixth.
11: The pitch. Swung out and hammered! High! Deep to right! Away! Back and gone! Oh my! Petey Halpin with the jog of a lifetime! A three-run home run deep into the lower deck and right. A majestic blast, and the Guardians are back on top, 5-3. How about that?
8: Two walks followed, then Jose Ramirez hit an RBI double to account for the final score. Parker Messick gets the win on the mound. Cade Smith got the final four outs for the save. The Guardians take 2 out of 3 and are a half game ahead of the White Sox in the AL Central. They next play at home against the A's Friday. For WJER, I'm Bill Hammerstrom on the Voice of the Valley.
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0: Come on, Eileen. Dexy's Midnight Runners taking us back to the 80s here on WJER. 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They'll be there for school day on September 18th at 9 a.m. and open to the public on September 19th from 11 to 4. 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

AM 1450 and 100.9 FM WJER. Laurel Quillen with you on your Wednesday afternoon. So glad to have you along with us. We'll bring you news from around the state with the Ohio News Network, and our friends at our local Wendy's restaurants will bring us a check on the Valley forecast, all coming up in just a few minutes after Aerosmith on WJER.

0: I'm Yolanda Harris on the Ohio News Network. Your top stories today. Elizabeth Siders pleaded not guilty Wednesday to charges stemming from the Vinton County House of Horrors investigation. Court documents allege she had sexual contact with a minor who was not an immediate family member. Siders also faces 19 child endangerment charges involving her 16 children. Her bond is now set at $500,000. A new bill from Ohio Senator John Husted could limit the number of international athletes on college sports teams. The Team USA Act would cap international student athletes at 20% of each varsity roster. Husted and Michigan Congressman Tim Walberg say the goal is to protect opportunities for American student athletes. A 22-year-old Toledo man is facing charges after police say he took a Lucas County Sheriff's patrol car for a drag race. Matthew Means was working at an auto repair shop when he allegedly took the vehicle without permission. Video reportedly shows the cruiser racing another car near Monroe and Collingwood. His case is scheduled for September 25th. And Fairfield is looking for a new mayor after Steve Miller resigned this week. Miller stepped down in the middle of a city council meeting saying he's ready for what he called a happy new chapter. Council is expected to discuss next steps for selecting Miller's replacement. I'm Yolanda Harris on the Ohio News Network.
1: 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Neither guy wore a seatbelt. One guy got a

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5: Mix of sunshine and clouds this afternoon. Warm, more humid, high temperature in the mid-80s with scattered showers and thunderstorms around. Scattered showers and thundershowers tonight. Cloudy, warm, and muggy. Low temperatures near 70. Thursday, showers and thundershowers around, mainly during the first half of the day. Mostly cloudy and humid, high 82. Mostly cloudy Thursday night, low 66. Friday, becoming mostly sunny and less humid, high 78. I'm Severe Weather Team 9 meteorologist Chef Exelon.
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12: Good afternoon, this is Paul Keels. In Cleveland at Progressive Field today, sixth inning, the Guardians trail the Chicago White Sox 3-2. A Tommy Pham homer for Chicago brought them from behind to grab the lead. Cleveland starts today a half game behind the Sox, who lead the American League Central. Cleveland still in possession of the final wild card spot. Other games underway in the majors in the fourth inning. The Minnesota Twins lead the New York Yankees 1-0. St. Louis and San Francisco Giants a 1-0 lead over the Cardinals in the sixth. Just getting ready to start. Detroit is at Toronto. Cincinnati Reds continue their home series with the Los Angeles Dodgers tonight. Last night's defeat, second in a row for the Reds, and manager Terry Francona with some thoughts on his starting pitcher, Red Lauder.
13: A lot of pitches. It's a shame because in the one inning we gave up the home run, he had a nice, I think, three or four pitch inning going down as a walk and a home run. That's happened a few times to us this last stretch. And again, I told him, like, I thought he was actually throwing better the last inning. And there'll be times when he goes back out for the sixth. I think people forget he hadn't pitched a lot last year either.
12: In tonight's game, it'll be Blake Snell pitching for the Dodgers, Andrew Abbott on the mound for the Reds. College football, two players at LSU have been served papers for legal action, claiming they violated contractual agreements with their transfer from Ole Miss to LSU. Following Coach Lane Kiffin, this all occurring with the two schools getting ready to play on the field this weekend. Notre Dame and Nebraska announced today a home-and-a-home series, 2032 game to be played in Lincoln, 2023 in South Bend. Columbus Blue Jackets.

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1: 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We need all 5 hours and 5 weeknights just to scratch the surface. 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
2: They tell me the kids are all right. The evidence that I'm seeing says that might be true. So welcome to the program.

0: Ringo Starr is 86 years old. He still looks and sounds incredible. He looks like maybe he might be in his 60s. There is something to be said for clean living if we use Ringo as an example. He is taking the All-Star Band back out on the road starting later this month for a run of tour dates that you can see at the UCR websites. Matt Wardlaw, who is ready for some cool Tom Petty news? We're going to talk about it a bit later this hour. 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
1: Speaking of Tom Petty and the Heartbreakers, I've been listening to the audio version of Mike Campbell's great memoir, which is called Heartbreaker. Of course, coming up there in Gainesville, Florida, the guys had a real melting pot of music that included Lynyrd Skynyrd. And of course, outside of Florida, they were also hearing a lot from bands like the Allman Brothers Band. And every time I talk to any of these guys, it's really kind of an amazing thing. All of the music that they had access to at the time that ultimately helped to mold who they became as a band. And of course, that is true for us as well as music fans, whether it's Lynyrd Skynyrd or a band like Skid Row. We are everything that's around us and in our eyes and ears, aren't we? This is Ultimate Classic Rock.

If you missed the news, there's a 50th anniversary edition of Boston's legendary debut album announced recently. It's going to be out next year. You can pre-order that now. Among other things, it will have a stack of the demos that Tom Scholz made for the record. And look, I know those bootlegs have been out there for a lot of years, but you all know the kind of nerd that you're dealing with here, and I am all in for that 50th anniversary Boston set. Give it to me, and let me give you this. It's Ultimate Classic Rock with Requested Chili Peppers.

0: We'll dig into that news about Tom Petty and the Heartbreakers. I know that some of you are quite excited, and while you're waiting, feel free to send me requests from that side of things. Let me know what you're getting into tonight, what we can do for you. This is Ultimate Classic Rock. 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
14: Mostly cloudy, warm, and muggy tonight with scattered showers and thundershowers around, low temperatures near 70. Thursday, scattered showers and thunderstorms mainly during the first half of the day. Mostly cloudy and humid, high 82. Thursday night, mostly cloudy, low 66. Friday, a nicer day as it becomes mostly sunny and less humid. High temperature Friday in the upper 70s. We'll squeeze in another dry day Saturday with highs near 80 before showers return Saturday night and Sunday. I'm Severe Weather Team 9 meteorologist Jeff Exelon.

0: Okay, so I promised you all some exciting Tom Petty news tonight, and if you've not heard about this, you're going to dig this news, I think. As you might know, November of 2026 is the 50th anniversary officially of the debut album from Tom Petty and the Heartbreakers, so the folks at Petty Legacy have announced they're putting out a box set that will celebrate not just that debut album, but they're taking a big, huge, deep dive into the 70s history of Tom Petty and the Heartbreakers, and also the pre-fame band that Tom and some of the members were involved with, Mudcrutch. The box set is called Origins 1971 to 1978. That's going to be out November 6th, featuring a total of 5 albums with a ton of previously unreleased material. You can scope out all the details regarding the box set at the UCR website. And we're going to hear a song from the box set as well a little bit later. But I spoke with Heartbreakers drummer Stan Lynch for a conversation that you're going to hear more from on a future edition of the program. And Stan told me that this new box set delivered an experience for him that was personally meaningful for reasons that go beyond the music itself.
1: Well, oddly enough, I do not have the box set yet. So, but I sat with the guys a couple months ago, and we got to listen to what some of the remastering and remixing was. And the takeaway for me is that it's just, on a personal level, it's always so good to just be with those cats. So that really, everything else, it's like, that's the biggest light in the room, is that, wow, they're here and they're still my friends and they're cool. And then listening to the music with them, for me, the most invigorating thing is to watch their reaction to the music. Cause I love people watching, you know, so, and they're my favorite people. So watching them react to the music is really a soulful thing for me after all these decades, you know.
0: That's drummer Stan Lynch of Tom Petty and the Heartbreakers. And as I mentioned, we're going to hear some music from the new box set, Origins 1971 to 1978, a bit later. Right now, let's go back to the Into the Great Wide Open album for this one on Ultimate Classic Rock.